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3: Here's a look at your weatherology forecast. 48 tonight, under clear skies, southeasterly winds around 5 miles per hour. Tomorrow, 82. Partly cloudy skies, tomorrow night, 55. Temperatures well above average Thursday and Friday with highs in the mid-80s. Thunderstorms likely Friday. I'm meteorologist Jennifer Wojcicki on 1430 ESPN Beaver Dam. Currently 72.
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0: because those dudes from the Eastern Bloc, they will beat the ever-loving snot out of anybody that comes near any one of the players on your squad. So you're saving a little money if you bring in Jokic because he brings his own security team with him, meaning his brothers.
1: But other than a few coins,
0: but other than that, I'm still going with Wimby. I'm still going Wimby all the way.
1: Amber and Ian on ESPN Radio, the ESPN app, SiriusXM Channel 80, presented by Progressive Insurance. Ian Fitzsimmons along with Tanitra Batiste here with you tonight, asking you the question, if you have a reasonable case, we will hear it. 888-SAY-ESPN, 888-729-3776. If you can tell us who out there in all the pantheon of NBA across all 30 of these teams, heck, if you find someone who's out there in the making, like, hey, Victor Wembanyama, we've known about him for years before he ever touched the ball in the NBA. If there's somebody out there that you feel that some GM, your GM for your team, should go after, let us know. But yeah, I think no doubt it's Wimby for me.
0: You mentioned being around those Spurs legends, right? Oh, we've got a Cole! Holy mother! Cole! Already! They have lit the lamp in Carolina 25 seconds in. Ellers with a 98-mile-an-hour slap shot. They have dented the twine. They have lit the lamp. The Carolina Hurricanes are up 1-0 already on the Golden Knights of Vegas. Do we have time to hear from Mike Tirico now? Because I've just ruined that with that quick play-by-play and keeping the audience up to date on what is going on in Game 1 and the chase for Lord Stanley. Game 1 tomorrow night right here on ESPN Radio. Trying to chase down the Larry O, but that has got to be one of the fastest damn goals I have ever seen in a game one in the Stanley Cup final. Holy mother!
1: Was Eichel anywhere doing like the little dance that you saw him doing? Did we see a pirouette? I mean, just what?
0: Well, that's Mitch Marner. Marner was the one doing the pirouette for the Golden Knights. Carter Hart, man, look, he has been unbelievable between the pipes for the Golden Knights, and he got beaten. I mean, that's one that he stops 99 out of 100 times. Eller is just, I mean, he lit it, fifth goal of the playoffs. Wow. I mean, that was impressive.
1: Just a reminder that you are in Carolina's house. Your calls and sound on sound off. Amber and Ian on ESPN Radio, the ESPN app, and SiriusXM Channel 80.
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3: Here's a look at your weatherology forecast. Lows dip down to about 48 tonight under clear skies, southeasterly winds around 5 miles per hour. Daytime highs approaching 82. Tomorrow, mainly sunny skies. Partly cloudy skies. Tomorrow night, lows dip down to about 55. Mid-80s Thursday and Friday, with storms likely Friday. I'm meteorologist Jennifer Wojcicki on 1430 ESPN Beaver Dam. Currently 70.
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6: 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Fly ball to right, heading towards foul territory. Sal Frelick angling, jumping, and he caught it! 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What a play by Sal.
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6: I'm Christine Lisi. In game one of the Stanley Cup final on ABC, Hurricanes grabbed a 2-0 lead on goals by Nick Ehlers. Golden Knights have answered with goals by Shea Theodore, Ivan Barbashev, and William Carlson. Vegas up 3-2 in the second in a wild one in Raleigh, North Carolina. Baseball, Yankees without Aaron Judge tonight against the Guardians. MRI revealed he's got a bone bruise causing nagging soreness in his right shoulder. The injury has been impacting his swing. Cleveland's up 6-4 on New York, top of the seventh. Jose Ramirez with a pair of RBI doubles. Sam Steer has hit a pair of solo shots that closed the Reds gap. They're down 3-2 to Kansas City in the top of the ninth. Matt Olson go-ahead solo home run. Braves leading the Blue Jays 4-3 bottom eight. Twins once down 3-0 have scored six unanswered. They're up 6-3 on the White Sox in the top of the seventh inning. Jake Bowers with a three-run blast. Brewers leading the Giants 3-1 bottom six. Alejandro Ozuna with a go-ahead RBI single has given the Rangers a 3-2 lead on the Cardinals in the top of the sixth inning. The Tigers, the team with the worst record in the American League, routed the team with the AL's best mark, the Rays 8-0. Two hits, two RBI, and a run scored for Matt Vierling. Bryce Harper had a two-run shot as the Phillies edged the Padres 3-2. Orioles doubled up the Red Sox 4-2. Pete Alonso and Kobe Mayo homered for Baltimore. Knicks listing center Mitchell Robinson as questionable for the NBA Finals opener against the Spurs tomorrow. 7:30 Eastern ESPN Radio, 8:30 Eastern on ABC. He underwent surgery on a broken finger last week. From ESPN's Adam Schefter, Falcons and star receiver Drake London agreed on a new four-year $141 million extension, $100 million in guaranteed money.
7: Hey, it's Michelle Smallman, and coming up Wednesday, everyone will focus on Wemby versus Jalen Brunson, but I'll tell you why the NBA Finals will be defined by the role players. It's on Sportsmanlike, 6 a.m. Eastern, right here on ESPN Radio, ESPN2, and ESPNU.

0: not disappointed. Literally, Ian, from like the moment the puck dropped, it's now 3-2. Golden Knights up a goal on the Hurricanes after scoring early in the second period and scoring in the first period to answer the first two goals by the Hurricanes, and then of course scoring a couple times more in the second period. It's Amber and Ian on ESPN Radio, the ESPN app, and Sirius XM Channel 80. Ian Fitzsimmons along with Tanitra Batiste here with you tonight.
1: Losing
0: and the show's
1: my voice.
0: Presented. I know you are.

0: basketball type of movie, or maybe we go and see a Space Jam, you know, something like that. Just still, I keep it basketball, but maybe I just kind of make it fun.
1: What's in the theaters right now? I know where Stosh is going.
2: The Mandalorian and Grogu.
1: That's it. If Stosh were Wimby, it'd be Mandalorian.
0: White men can't jump. I mean, I don't know.
1: That's not in the theaters.
0: It doesn't matter. Victor Wembanyama can literally buy out the theater and tell them to play whatever he wants in San Antonio. Do you think, for 1 minute, Fitz, if he wanted them to see White Men Can't Jump, that they're not playing that in the theater?
1: The original?
0: Of course. Like
1: you didn't know there was a remake.
0: Throwbacks.
1: You didn't know there was
0: throwbacks.
1: A remake.
0: No, I did.
1: Oh, did you? Okay.
0: Yeah. But I heard it wasn't worth knowing about.
2: Did they really remake that?
1: I'm almost positive.
0: Yeah, they. Yeah,
1: 99.9%. Yeah,
2: it was, add that to the list.
1: Failed miserably.
3: I think Jack Harlow starred in that one.
1: Yeah, I mean, it wasn't a winner.
2: Add that to the list. Movies that do not need to be remade.
1: Not Pimps. Yeah. Pips. Whole damn band is white.
2: Roadhouse, I'm talking specifically to you right now.
0: Don't do it. Reconsider.
1: That's all I got. Closing ceremonies are on deck. You're on ESPN Radio.
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0: 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For Ian Fitzsimmons, I'm Tanitra Batiste. 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

0: up and be that other guy. We know Wemby. We know Brunson. Whether you're talking about the Knicks or the Spurs, who are you feeling in this one? 888-SAY-ESPN, 888-729-3776. He's Myron Metcalf. I'm Q Myers. 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
1: Here's a look at your weatherology forecast. Lows dip down to about 48 tonight under clear skies, southeasterly winds around 5 miles per hour. Daytime highs approaching 82, tomorrow mainly sunny skies. Partly cloudy skies, tomorrow night lows dip down to about 55. Mid-80s Thursday and Friday with storms likely Friday. I'm meteorologist Jennifer Wojcicki on 1430 ESPN Beaver Dam. 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

0: about Harrison Barnes, but he's getting very limited minutes, so I can't say he's really that guy. But Fox, to me, has been very important to the success of the Spurs and kind of been that coach on the floor as well and helped out Wemby in this run. And, man, it's going to be a fun one, the Knicks and the Spurs for the finals. He's Myron Metcalf. I'm Q Myers. Coming up next, we're going to speak to someone who is all in on the Spurs and Knicks NBA Finals, as we all are. 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

0: people miss about LeBron and Steph and all the extra stuff they do for the good of the game. They may get paid for it, they may not. But that's what comes along with being the face of the league. And Victor does all that stuff.
1: Yeah.
0: Right? He's not afraid of it. And I think that's why I already think it's him. I think people are like, I want to hear what he has to say every single time he speaks. You notice, you watch him at that press conference, somebody asks him a question and he takes like a second or two and thinks about it first.
1: Yeah.
0: And then he gives an answer. He's thoughtful. He's thinking about how that plays. He has an idea of who he is. He's centered. He understands his place in all of this. He got mad. He didn't do media one day. Okay. But I'll give him a pass for that. You can't do that all the time, but you get a pass for that because you've done everything else.
1: Ramona Shelburne, ESPN NBA insider with us here at Game Night on ESPN Radio and the ESPN app. So we know how great Wemby is on the court. We know what he means to the league. Who's going to be his running buddy? Who needs to step up in this series for the Spurs to be able to take the red-hot Knicks down?
0: I think it's all about Stephon Castle, man. That guy's amazing. He did such a great defensive job on Shai Gilgeous-Alexander in the last round. And, Mitch Johnson was talking about it today at Media Day. He was like, I don't want to say these names because then you're going to compare him to him. But the amount of energy he puts out defensively is really like second to none. I mean, you know, they have player tracking data, right? It's probably, he probably runs the same amount as everybody else in the game, 3.5-4 miles a game. But he's guarding the best player every single series. Like, so he's guarding Anthony Edwards. He's guarding SGA. I assume he's going to be guarding Brunson. If they're going to win this series, he's going to have to do a number on Brunson. He's going to have to lock him up, shut him down, and make his life hard and get the Knicks out of what they've been doing. It'll be interesting. But to me, that's the inflection point. Wemby's going to be Wemby, But if Castle can stop Brunson from being Brunson, that's going to change things.
1: Real quick, can Dylan Harper be the X factor for the Spurs?
0: Ooh. Yeah. All he's got to do is have one or two. He's shown us.
1: Yeah.
0: He can have one or two. It's going to come down to a game here or a game there, like some role player. And Dylan Harper's a lot better than a role player, okay? Yeah. But for right now, that's what he is, okay?
1: Mm-hmm.
0: It's going to be a Josh Hart game. It's going to be a Dylan Harper game. Whoever wins, it always has, what's that rule? Your stars always win you two games. If you win a title or a series, your stars win you two games. A role player wins you a game. Coaching might win you a game. A secondary score might, you got to have a game from a guy like that. And I can't believe how good he is at this age. He's a rookie, guys.
1: Yes, yes.
0: He's a rookie.
1: Yep.
0: I mean, if you close your eyes and you watch some of the plays he makes, I start seeing old Manu Ginobili highlights.
2: Ooh.
0: Like, just the way they play, the savviness, the way that, they come up with certain plays. Maybe it's just because Manu was always tweeting about him, but I was here during those runs, and that's kind of stuff Manu used to do.
1: I'm not mad at that at all. That's the guy I have circled for being that X factor for this series. And, of course, we're on the eve of it. Ramona, fantastic stuff. Thanks so much for giving us a few minutes of your time here on Game Night.
0: All right, have a good one.
1: Ramona Shelburne right there. Great stuff from her. Definitely appreciate her. He's Myron Metcalf. I'm Q Myers. It's Game Night here on ESPN Radio. Coming up next, you heard Ramona. Is Wemby now the face of the league, or is that window still open for someone else to join the party? It's Game Night on ESPN Radio and the all-new ESPN app.
3: Coming up on the Wednesday edition of Unsportsmanlike with Chris Canty, Michelle Smallman, and me, Evan Cohen. The NBA Finals are here. So will Wemby continue his climb to be the face of the league, or will the Knicks be able to slow down his ascension? 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
1: For the first time in 12 years, the San Antonio Spurs are headed to the NBA Finals.
2: Obviously, Wemby was active.
1: Back to Wemby. 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He squares. He'll take the three. And he'll bury it.
2: But he wasn't the only guy that needed to score. He had help.
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1: Find Champagne, the man of the hour. And Julian drains another three.
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0: silly fouls. But, you know, the experience there is definitely with Mike Brown, right? Because he's been there, done that. But, I mean, again, he's going up, as he mentioned, he ain't even going to talk about Wemby because that's just another animal.
1: Yeah, it's one that is just getting better by the day, mm-hmm. by the game. So if you're watching him on film in this last series, you just saw a guy who could take over a game whenever he wanted, but he was also learning in real time. So I think if you're Mike Brown, you definitely are giving that message to your team. This guy could score 40, 50. We don't know what he's capable of doing. There's not a lot of room for error, despite what happened in the regular season between those two teams.
0: Is it one of those scenarios where, okay, he might get off and get his, but you got to stop the other guys, the yep. cast and characters around him, from doing the same?
1: That is number one. I mean, let him do what he's going to do. I mean, you try to stop it, you
0: right,
1: can.
0: Right, of course, right.
1: But everybody else can't beat you. You got to right. slow them down.
0: Castle, you got to slow him down. Harper, you got to slow him down, right? Fox, yep. got to slow him down. All those guys can't get off and have great days. If you do, it's going to be a long day at the office. What do the Spurs have on their hands? That's next on ESPN Radio.
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0: That is Yes, an outtake from their Close to the Edge album from 1972, America. They pruned that 10.5-minute song down to like a 3-minute version for a single. But you got to hear the whole thing. You got to hear the whole thing. When we come back, some social consciousness from Stevie Wonder, Graham Nash, and David Crosby, and some music that's just plain fun in the windshield as well. Rod Stewart, Twisting the Night Away. And for the thinking man and women, Point of No Return from Kansas. A little bit of everything on the night shift. Right now, we'll take a pause from the tunes. Get this news update from ABC at your hometown station, 95.3 WBEV, powered by Daily Dot.
1: ABC News, I'm Dave Packer. Primary night in 6 states, and polls are now closed in California, where voters are choosing a new governor and where Los Angeles residents are picking a mayor. In Iowa, ABC News projecting Trump-endorsed Republican Ashley Hinson has won the party's Senate nomination. She returned the favor.
2: We know that no one has fought harder and persevered through more, sacrificed more, just to do the right thing for our country than our president has.
1: She'll square off against Democrat Josh Turek. To Montana, ABC News projecting Kurt Almay will win the Republican Senate primary. New Mexico, we project Democrat Deb Haaland will be the party's gubernatorial candidate. The Supreme Court tonight cleared the way for Alabama Republicans to use a contested 2023 congressional map that a lower court had repeatedly called intentional race discrimination. Hostage standoff in Bakersfield, California. The suspect says he has a bomb and is holding an unknown number of people inside of a bank. This is ABC News.
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1: Clear skies tonight with lows around 48. Southeasterly winds around 5 miles per hour. Mainly clear skies tomorrow, daytime highs approaching 82. Partly cloudy tomorrow night, lows around 55. Temps well above average Thursday and Friday with highs in the mid-80s. Thunderstorms likely Friday. I'm meteorologist Jennifer Wojcicki on 95.3 WBEV, powered by Daily Dodge. Currently, it's 58 degrees.
2: The night shift continues.

Who'd have thunk that a song from 1972 would be pertinent in 2026? That's Graham Nash and David Crosby of Crosby, Stills, Nash & Young. Stevie Wonder from 1974, you haven't done nothing. Well, let's...

nothing. Nothing. Well, let's pull up. Have a little fun. Here's Rod Stewart doing a Sam Cooke classic, Twisting the Night Away, album rock on the Night Shift at 95.3.

Kansas from 1977, title cut to their album Point of No Return. And No is spelled K-N-O-W. Clever rascals, weren't they, back in the day? 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

Honky-Tonk Woman, Charlie Watts on drums from 1969. Charlie Watts is on today's birthday list. Born in 1941, passed away a couple years ago at the age of 80. Charlie's drumming can really stand out in just about any Rolling Stone songs, whether it was one that they wrote or a cover of a Motown tune like this one. Ain't too proud.

76 during their legendary Wings Over America tour. Wings set a new record when they performed in front of 67,100 fans at the newly opened Kingdom in Seattle, Washington. At the time, it was the largest attendance for an indoor crowd ever. That coming from the album Wings Over America,

0: triple album set that hit number one for McCartney and Wings later on in 1977.
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0: Back with more of today's date in rock and roll history on the Night Shift. I'm Jeff Hall. Today in 1979, Donna Summer attains her second of four Billboard number one singles with Hot Stuff. And 7 days after entering the chart, Wham's Wake Me Up Before You Go-Go hits number one. It would stay there for 2 weeks. On 95.3 WBEV, we'll take a break. Get the news update from ABC. That's going to do it for today's date in rock and roll history. We got some more great album rock coming up for you to take us until midnight. After midnight, it is the Insomnia Show, where we roll the calendar back to the beginning of time. All the way to the beginning of time. Stone Ages. The 50s. 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And we do it chronologically every morning on 95.3 WBEV, powered by Daily Dodge. 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
1: ABC News, I'm Dave Packer. Key Tuesday primary results coming in the race for California governor. 47% of the vote counted. Republican Steve Hilton leads 26.7%. Democrat Javier Bracea is close second with 25.9 percentage points. And Democrat Tom Steyer just shy.

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1: Lows dip down to about 48 tonight under clear skies, southeasterly winds around 5 miles per hour. Mainly clear skies tomorrow, daytime highs approaching 81. Lows level off around 55 tomorrow night, partly cloudy skies. Mid-80s Thursday and Friday with storms likely Friday. I'm meteorologist Jennifer Wojcicki on 95.3 WBEV, powered by Daily Dodge. 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
1: 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Joe competes on the Golden Beavers baseball team. His favorite high school moment was advancing to the sectional finals against Hartford, and after graduation, he plans to attend tech school to pursue a career in law enforcement. Congratulations to Joe DiStefano of Beaver Dam. He's this week's Fox Brothers Piggly Wiggly High School Athlete of the Week.
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1: This week's Fox Brothers Piggly Wiggly High School Athlete of the Week is Joe DiStefano of Beaver Dam High School. Joe competes on the Golden Beavers baseball team. His favorite high school moment was advancing to the sectional finals against Hartford, and after graduation, he plans to attend tech school to pursue a career in law enforcement. Congratulations to Joe DiStefano of Beaver Dam. He's this week's Fox Brothers Piggly Wiggly High School Athlete of the Week.
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way to start the day, huh? A little swagger. Pat Boone, Love Letters in the Sand. That song just drips with swagger, doesn't it? Good morning, everybody. Welcome in to another episode of the Insomnia Show on this Wednesday morning. I'm your host with the most, Records Riz. Keeping it on the low key, that is Jeff Hall at your hometown station, 95.3 WBEV, from the Slumberland Furniture Studios at 100 Bill McCollum Way. Kicking off our show this morning as we open the vault for today's date in rock and roll history, which we do 7 mornings a week, so drop by often. Stay long. Enjoy yourself much. Pat Boone's rendition of Love Letters in the Sand hits number 1 on the top 100. It'll stay there for 5 weeks. We had a lot longer attention span back then than we do now. That is for sure. In 1967, Aretha Franklin scored her only number 1 hit on the Billboard pop chart with Respect, written by Otis Redding. Aretha's rendition, on which she played piano, earned her 2 Grammy Awards, 1968 for Best Rhythm and Blues Recording, Best Rhythm and Blues Solo Vocal Performance Female. She and George Michael would team up for a second number 1 in 1987 with I Knew You Were Waiting For Me. R-E-S-P-E-C-T, Aretha Franklin, Wednesday morning, 95.3 WBEV.

There you go. George and Ira Gershwin wrote that song in 1930. A New Jersey vocal group called The Happenings topped the bestseller list with that one, I Got Rhythm. That happened today in 1967. Also, the Jefferson Airplane appear on American Bandstand today in 1967, where they performed Somebody to Love and White Rabbit. And I know, without a doubt, both songs sounded exactly like these because they lip-sync on that show. Sweet Sound of Vinyl. A couple of RCA Victor Hot Mix Mono 45s for you. Somebody to Love and White Rabbit. Because we work on a radio station and we have these records. When the

Imagine the American Bandstand audience watching those two songs, the Jefferson Airplane in 1967, while they played those songs underneath, probably from the 45 RPM records. Jefferson Airplane, Somebody to Love, and White Rabbit. A lip sync affair back then, that's for sure. Well, the Doors in 1967 released their first number one single, Light My Fire. Now, the single clocked in at 3 minutes. We

their first number one single, Light My Fire. Now, the single clocked in at 3 minutes. We, of course, play the 7-minute Full Monty epic on the Insomnia Show, because that's how we roll.

0: number one on the Billboard R&B chart, and it peaked at number three on the Hot 100. We'll be back with more. We've got a featured album. We'll play side two of Hendrix, Jimi Hendrix, Band of Gypsies. Less than 2 months after its release, Jimi Hendrix's live album was awarded a gold record for sales of 500,000 copies, received a double platinum award on July 16, 1998 for sales of over 2 million. It's a contract obligation album that was recorded the absolute first live album of the 70s, as it was recorded 1969 into 1970 at Bill Graham's Fillmore. We'll be back with side two of that album right after this from ABC on your hometown station, 95.3 WBEV.
1: ABC News, I'm Dave Packer. Results still coming in from Tuesday's primaries across six key states in the closely watched California races for governor, with about half the vote counted now. Steve Hilton leads with 26.7%, Javier Becerra at 25.8%, and Tom Steyer at 19.7%. To the Los Angeles mayoral race, just under half the vote counted. Incumbent Democrat Karen Bass leads with 36% of the vote. She's optimistic. Reality TV personality Spencer Pratt at 29.8% in that race, and Progressive Council member Nithya Raman pulling in 20.5%. Also in California, two people released from an hours-long hostage situation at a bank in Bakersfield, but that's still going on. The Pentagon has announced another round of self-defense strikes against Iran. This is ABC News.
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3: This week's Fox Brothers Piggly Wiggly High School Athlete of the Week is Joe DiStefano of Beaver Dam High School. Joe competes on the Golden Beavers baseball team. His favorite high school moment was advancing to the sectional finals against Hartford, and after graduation, he plans to attend tech school to pursue a career in law enforcement. Congratulations to Joe DiStefano of Beaver Dam. He's this week's Fox Brothers Piggly Wiggly High School Athlete of the Week.
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3: Clear skies overnight with lows around 48. Southeasterly winds around 5 miles per hour. Mainly sunny skies Wednesday. Daytime highs approaching 81. Lows dip down to about 55 Wednesday night. Temperatures well above average Thursday and Friday with highs in the mid-80s. Thunderstorms likely Friday. I'm meteorologist Jennifer Wojcicki on 95.3 WBEV, powered by Daily Dodge. Right now, 56.
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0: Jimi Hendrix, Billy Cox on bass, Buddy Miles on drums. Band of Gypsies was the name of the album, and less than 2 months after its release today in 1970, that album is awarded the Gold Record Award. Now, Jimi Hendrix was signed with Frank Sinatra's Reprise Records at the time, but he had a contract with Capitol Records before the Jimi Hendrix Experience and Purple Haze and all that stuff. So they came after him. They said, hey, you owe us an album. So Jimi Hendrix, being the class act that he was, he put out Band of Gypsies, the very first live album of the 70s, as it was recorded New Year's Eve, 1969, New Year's Day, 1970. They did two shows that day. Up next, from Side 2, Message of Love, Power to Love, and We Gotta Live Together. Jimi Hendrix, Band of Gypsies on 95.3 WBB.
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5: Lows level off around 49 overnight under mainly clear skies, south winds around 5 miles per hour. Sunshine mixed with clouds at times Wednesday. Daytime highs approaching 82. Wednesday night, lows level off around 55. Partly cloudy Thursday with highs in the mid-80s. Thunderstorms likely Friday. I'm meteorologist Jennifer Wojcicki on 95.3 WBEV, powered by Daily Dodge. Right now, 56.
6: 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The remainder of the tones are recorded at this level with the exception of the last tone, which is a reference tone at operating level.
7: Couldn't sleep at all last night. Tossing and turning all night.
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1: Hey, we're back with hour number two of the Insomnia Show as we look at today's date in rock and roll history. Jeff Hall reporting for 95.3 WBEV. And the Kinks. Ray Davies was forced to make a 6,000-mile round trip from New York to London in 1970 to record one word in a song. We didn't have WAV files. We didn't have emails. What they did was they put Coca-Cola in their song Lola, and that's the version that we're going to play. BBC wouldn't play it because they don't play songs with brand names. They wouldn't play Paul Simon's Kodachrome either. So the change made sure that the song made number two on the UK charts. It made it up to number nine in the US. The name of the album was Lola as well. And I always think it's fun to play the song that follows it on the album. So here's Lola. And yes, it's number one. It's Top of the Pops. Ray Davies of the Kinks. One of the funniest songs he's ever written. Enjoy. Lola, 95.3.

0: This means you can earn some real money.
1: Love that one. That is Top of the Pops by the Kinks from the Lola album from 1970. Ray Davies interrupts the band's American tour and flies from Chicago to London and back to replace the words Coca-Cola with Cherry Cola so that the BBC would play the record. Amazing. Just amazing. Well, today in 1972, Jethro Tull started a two-week run at number one on the album chart with Thick as a Brick, our second featured album this morning. 22-minute song on side one. The rest of it is 21 minutes on side two. We got time for the whole darn thing on the Insomnia Show. Jethro Tull, Thick as a Brick from 1972.

0: Thick as a Brick from Jethro Tull's Side One in the books. They started a 2-week run at number one on the album charts with that one today in 1972. We'll dust it off and flip it over and have it ready to go for Side Two in its entirety on the Insomnia Show. That's how we roll. After we get the news update from ABC at your hometown station, 95.3 WBEV, powered by Daily Dodge.
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1: A change to a Republican governor, the hope for Fox News host turned candidate Steve Hilton, leading with more than half the ballots counted. And if this holds, he'll face one of two Democrats, Javier Becerra, who leads billionaire progressive Tom Steyer, for mayor of L.A. ABC News projects Karen Bass is in. To face either Republican Spencer Pratt or fellow Democrat Nithya Raman. In Nancy Pelosi's old seat, we project State Senator Scott Wiener will advance. Hoping for inroads in Iowa, Democrat Josh Turek has the Senate nomination. We project Ashley Hinson has the GOP nod that Zach Lahn will be winning the Republican nomination for governor. Breaking now from Kuwait, reports of a drone attack on the airport. This is ABC News.
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4: This week's Fox Brothers Piggly Wiggly High School Athlete of the Week is Joe DiStefano of Beaver Dam High School. Joe competes on the Golden Beavers baseball team. His favorite high school moment was advancing to the sectional finals against Hartford, and after graduation, he plans to attend tech school to pursue a career in law enforcement. Congratulations to Joe DiStefano of Beaver Dam. He's this week's Fox Brothers Piggly Wiggly High School Athlete of the Week.
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1: Lows level off around 49 overnight under mainly clear skies, south winds around 5 miles per hour. Sunshine mixed with clouds at times Wednesday. Daytime highs approaching 82. Wednesday night, lows level off around 55. Partly cloudy Thursday with highs in the mid-80s. Thunderstorms likely Friday. I'm meteorologist Jennifer Wojcicki on 95.3 WBEV, powered by Daily Dodge. Currently, it's 51 degrees.

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2: From ABC News, I'm Wayne Cabot. Six states holding primaries. We are tallying the votes. ABC News projects incumbent L.A. Mayor Karen Bass will advance to a runoff. We have not yet projected which candidate she'll face in November. Republican Spencer Pratt is hoping it's him.
3: Obviously, I was going to accept whatever God's plan was tonight. I was going to be happy if I wasn't moving forward because I would have known that God didn't want me to be the mayor. But now I feel very confident that I'm going to continue to work hard.
2: 51% of the votes in. Pratt so far has the lead to challenge Karen Bass. Statewide for governor, mostly a three-way race. Whittled down to two in November, regardless of party. We cannot yet project who they'll be. 53% of that vote in. Republican Steve Hilton, barely ahead of Javier Becerra. Centrist Democrat is hoping to take on MAGA.
4: I sued Trump more than 120 times before, and I won, and I won, and I won. And anyone who wants to come at California will have to go through me.
2: Progressive billionaire Tom Steyer is third for now in a state that'll take days to count the mail-in ballots. A progressive wins the Democratic primary in New Jersey's 12th, Dr. Adam Hamowy.
5: Voters in New Jersey are just tired of these, politics of fear, racism, and anti-Muslim hate, and are ready to move forward. It's not going to work anymore.
2: One New Jersey seat that could swing again is the 7th, where incumbent Republican Tom Kane Jr. hasn't voted or been seen in months. Navy pilot Rebecca Bennett won the Democratic nomination there. Iowa, ABC News projects Zach Lawn, farmer, businessman, will win the GOP nomination for governor. The Trump-backed candidate lost, and that Republican Ashley Hinson has won for the Senate nomination. Kuwait is suspending all flights after an Iranian drone attack hit the country's airport hours after Iran and the United States traded missile strikes. You're listening to ABC News.
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2: President Trump has tapped mortgage chief Bill Pulte to become the next director of national intelligence, replacing Tulsi Gabbard. Speaking to ABC News, Democratic Senator Elisa Slotkin slammed the pick.
8: He has no experience in national security, none. We're not even sure he has a security clearance or has ever held classified information.
2: Hostage standoff continuing in a Chase Bank in Bakersfield, California. Unclear how many are being held. ABC's Melissa Adan on the first of two people released.
9: We do know that that hostage is now in police, with police and talking to police. Hopefully that will help out the situation there, because Bakersfield police had told us that that suspect did contain the number of people inside a room and they refused to let them out. However, that one person was let out.
2: And now a second. That suspect may or may not have a bomb. CBS has sent Scott Pelley packing after 37 years with the network as anchor. And the face of 60 Minutes, this after a face-off with the new leadership over what he says was pressure to slant stories. At a staff meeting, he reportedly said the editor-in-chief, Barry Weiss, was murdering the show. Many DirecTV viewers hoping to watch Game 1 of the Stanley Cup Finals Tuesday night between the Vegas Golden Knights and Carolina Hurricanes got a message saying the contract with Scripps TV expired. Go to ESPN, Hulu, or Disney+. Well, the Golden Knights won Game 1 5-4. Wayne Cabot, ABC News.
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11: Lows dip down to about 49 overnight under partly cloudy skies, winds out of the south, around 5 miles per hour. A mix of clouds and sun, Wednesday. Highs level off around 82. Wednesday night, lows around 55. Partly cloudy skies, Thursday, with highs in the mid-80s. Thunderstorms likely, Friday. I'm meteorologist Jennifer Wojcicki on 95.3 WBEV, powered by Daily Dodge. Right now, it's 51 degrees.
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Beatles of Our Time is on the air. I'm your host with the most Beatle records in the 2 a.m. hour here in Wisconsin, Central Standard Time, Jeff Hall. And as we take a look at today's date in Beatle history, in 1964, they were at Abbey Road Studios recording non-soundtrack songs for side two of the British Hard Day's Night album. They recorded Any Time at All, Things We Said Today, and When I Get Home in an all-day recording session at Abbey Road Studios. Well, also today, in 1966, they were recording a song for the Revolver album, I Want to Tell You, on 95.3 WBV, a George Harrison tune.

At the time, it was their upcoming Revolver album. They were recording and mixing I Want to Tell You, the Beatles were, in 1966 at Abbey Road Studios. Well, today in 1967, a week after it was issued across the pond, the U.S. finally got to see Sgt. Pepper's Lonely Hearts Club Band hit the stores. We're not going to play the whole thing, but I've created kind of a best of for you. Sgt. Pepper's, with a little help from my friends. Lucy in the Sky with Diamonds, Getting Better and Fixing a Hole, representing Side 1. Then we'll get the news update from ABC. We got some tasty songs from Side 2 as well. It is Beatles at Bar Time on your hometown station, 95.3 WBEV.

0: Some tunes from side one of Sgt. Pepper's Lonely Hearts Club Band, which was released in the U.S. today in 1967, about a week after it was released over across the pond. We'll be back with some tunes from side two and more on Beatles at Bar Time. But first, let's get the news update from ABC. 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
2: Change is coming to California, and it's long overdue.
1: Republican Steve Hilton, with 53% of the vote in, is just ahead of Javier Becerra for California governor. Progressive billionaire Tom Steyer, third for now in a state that'll take days to count all the mail-in ballots. ABC News projects incumbent L.A. Mayor Karen Bass will advance to a runoff. Republican Spencer Pratt hoping he'll be the one to take her on.
3: I hope she's ready, you know, because I literally could not be more excited.
1: New Jersey Navy pilot Rebecca Bennett has won the Democratic nomination to go up against Tom Kane Jr., who hasn't voted or been seen in months. A farmer and businessman is our projected GOP nominee for Iowa governor. For Senate, we project Republican Ashley Hinson is in. Kuwait is suspending flights after Iranian drones hit the airport hours

0: the airport hours after Iran and the U.S. traded missile strikes. 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
2: Lows dip down to about 49 overnight under partly cloudy skies, winds out of the south, around 5 miles per hour. A mix of clouds and sun Wednesday, highs level off around 82. Wednesday night, lows around 55. Partly cloudy skies Thursday with highs in the mid-80s, thunderstorms likely Friday. I'm meteorologist Jennifer Wojcicki on 95.3 WBEV, powered by Daily Dodge. 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

0: By skipping the speech, sources say he pocketed tens of thousands of dollars.
1: We're told Kalshi referred the suspicious trading to regulators. The Vegas Golden Knights take game one of the Stanley Cup Finals. They skated past the Carolina Hurricanes 5-4. Watch parties are set for tonight for game one of the NBA Finals. Spurs seeking their first title in 12 years, the Knicks their first in 53 years. A whole new world. He started singing at 14 in his hometown, Greenville, South Carolina. And Peebo Bryson hit it big in the 80s with top 10 tunes, earning Grammys later for Beauty and the Beast and A Whole New World. Word of his death at 75 after a stroke. I'm Wayne Cabot, ABC News.
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3: Partly cloudy skies overnight with lows around 49. Winds out of the south around 5 miles per hour. Partly cloudy again Wednesday. Highs around 82. Lows dip down to about 55. Wednesday night, partly cloudy skies. A mix of clouds and sun Thursday with highs around 86. 82, storms likely Friday. I'm meteorologist Jennifer Wojcicki on 95.3 WBEV. 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Right now, it's 49 degrees.
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And we are so glad that you do. Or you can stream us anywhere in the world on DailyDodge.com. Hey, I'm your host with the most hardcore country, the way it used to be, the way it ought to be. A lot of 70s, 80s, 90s. And we go off in both directions. Into the 2000s. And into the even older stuff. If it's got fiddle, if it's got steel guitar, if it's got doghouse bass, you probably will hear that on this show at some point in time. I'm full of it this morning as I morph my way into being fabulous farm babe Pam Yonke's maybe not so fabulous opening act. I'm Jeff Hall, but I've got great music. I will stand behind that. I don't stand behind my fabulous abilities, but we've got folks like Lori Morgan, Joe DiMassina, Martina McBride, Travis Tritt, Marty Stewart, Larry Stewart, and let's get started with Glenn Campbell, number one hit for him on both sides.

Mary Stewart, she's all right already. I mean, what's up with that, right? From 1993, Travis Tritt and Marty Stewart. Before that, from 1991, The Whiskey Ain't Working Anymore. Taking us to the ABC News break, we'll have more great hardcore country the way it used to be, the way it ought to be. We're here till 5 a.m. when Pam Yonke, the Fabulous Farm Babe, and the Midwest Farm Report show comes your way right here on

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2: The California dream, it's alive tonight.
1: Alive for Democrat Javier Becerra, alive for Republican Steve Hilton, alive for billionaire progressive Tom Steyer, because with 55% in and days of mail-in still to be counted, it's too close to say which two will advance for governor.
3: The next 5 months is I'm going to have time to build out this team to show everybody the level of Democratic supporters that I have behind me.
1: The Trump-endorsed candidate for Iowa governor lost to farmer businessman Zach Lawn. The Trump-endorsed Senate candidate, Ashley Hinson, won to face Democrat Josh Turek. A progressive wins the Democratic primary in New Jersey's 12th, Dr. Adam Homily. In the 7th, where the incumbent Republican Tom Kane Jr. hasn't voted or been seen for months, Navy pilot Rebecca Bennett won the nomination. This is ABC News.
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1: Partly cloudy skies overnight with lows around 49. Winds out of the south around 5 miles per hour. Partly cloudy again Wednesday. Highs around 82. Lows dip down to about 55. Wednesday night, partly cloudy skies. A mix of clouds and sun Thursday with highs around 86. 82, storms likely Friday. I'm meteorologist Jennifer Wojcicki on 95.3 WBEV, powered by Daily Dodge. Currently, it's 46 degrees.
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In Dukes of Hazzard, that's John Schneider, and I've been around long enough to know he had a great country career after the demise of the Dukes of Hazzard show, that's for sure. Well, Lee Greenwood, best known for God Bless the USA, but back in the day, he had a lot more hits than that. Like this one from 1982, Ring on Her Finger, Time on Her Hands. Wrapping up another great hour of hardcore country on 95.3 WBEV.

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1: From ABC News, I'm Sherry Preston. After primary day in six states, votes are still being counted. The biggest races in the biggest state, California. ABC's Lana Moise watching the open primary in the governor's race, where if no one gets a majority, the top two go to the general election.
2: In the state's governor's race, 61 candidates were on the ballot. Former Fox News host Steve Hilton, who was endorsed by President Trump, was leading in the overnight results. He hopes to become the state's first Republican governor since Arnold Schwarzenegger. But to do it, he'll have to beat Democrat Javier Becerra, the former Health and Human Services Secretary.
1: In Los Angeles, ABC News projects Mayor Karen Bass will advance.
3: I will tell you.
1: And the numbers show that her opponent could be reality TV star Spencer Pratt.
4: I hope she's ready, you know, because I literally could not be more excited.
1: Elections in Alabama are changing thanks to a new ruling from the Supreme Court that allows the state to move ahead with a new congressional map that could make it easier for Republicans to pick up a seat. Fresh worries about the ceasefire in the Middle East after more attacks. ABC's Karen Hwang.
5: An American warplane striking an oil tanker, which the U.S. says was trying to reach Iran, in violation of the ongoing blockade. Iran then responding, launching missiles and drones on neighboring Kuwait and Bahrain, targeting civilian boats. Then another

0: another wave of drones aimed at American forces in Kuwait. The U.S. military says the drones and projectiles were shot down.
1: The Trump administration threatening new tariffs on some of the country's biggest trading partners. It accuses countries like China, Canada, Mexico, and Taiwan of not doing enough to fight forced labor. The extra tariffs could go as high as 12.5%. Police in Bakersfield, California, negotiating overnight with a man who took several hostages at a bank. You're listening to ABC News.
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1: Another shakeup in 60 Minutes. Veteran journalist Scott Pelley fired from the CBS show after reports of a contentious meeting with a new executive producer. Pelley in the meeting saying that newly hired had, quote, slender qualifications to run the program. There might be more trouble for former Congressman George Santos. Sources say he's now under investigation for possible insider trading involving bets on the prediction market Kalshi. He was expelled from Congress after lying during his campaign. Police in Florida say a three-year-old is lucky to be alive after being left in a car. ABC's Michelle Franzen with the story.
4: In Florida, police say a three-year-old was left inside a hot car for several hours in a medical parking lot in Deland. Mark Tate says he saw the girl's mother pull her out of the car and run through the parking lot for help. One woman performed CPR. Tate says he threw cold water over the child. The girl responded and she was rushed to the hospital and is recovering. Police say the mother, Latana Williams, claims she left the air conditioner on while she was donating plasma. Police say that was not true and she's now facing charges. Michelle Franzen, ABC News.
1: In northern Japan, a man's recovering after being attacked by a bear. It also went after three other people before somebody in the SUV chased it away. Saying goodbye this morning to a classic voice.
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1: Grammy-winning singer and songwriter Peebo Bryson has died. He was 75. Sherry Preston, ABC News.
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7: Lows around 46 overnight under partly cloudy skies, southwest winds around 5 miles per hour. Wednesday, 82. Partly cloudy skies Wednesday night, lows dip down to about 55. Partly cloudy skies Thursday with highs around 86. 82, storms likely Friday. I'm meteorologist Jennifer Wojcicki on 95.3 WBEV, powered by Daily Dodge. Currently, it's 49 degrees.
8: This week's Fox Brothers Piggly Wiggly High School Athlete of the Week is Joe DiStefano of Beaver Dam High School. Joe competes on the Golden Beavers baseball team. His favorite high school moment was advancing to the sectional finals against Hartford, and after graduation, he plans to attend tech school to pursue a career in law enforcement. Congratulations to Joe DiStefano of Beaver Dam. He's this week's Fox Brothers Piggly Wiggly High School Athlete of the Week.
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Opening up the vault to check today's date in country music history. Real short show for you this morning. Some days we can't cram it all into an hour, and some days we're kind of scraping. Well, this is one of those scraping days, but the songs are good. 1996, George Strait released that one, Carried Away, second single from his album Blue Clear Sky. It became his 30th country chart hit, one of two George Strait songs to be nominated for Single of the Year at the 1997 Country Music Association Awards. The other one was this one, One Night at a Time, making it a double shot of George Strait.

Tim McGraw and Faith Hill. Today in 1997, Curb Records released Everywhere, the fourth album by Tim McGraw, and it was his first release since his marriage to Faith Hill. And his collaboration with Faith from the album It's Your Love was nominated for Best Country Collaboration and Best Country Song at the 1998 Grammy Awards. We also heard Just to See You Smile from that album. And that's going to do it for today's date in country music history. Time to start winding it down, wrapping it up, and sending it on over to Pam Yonke, the fabulous farm babe, and Midwest Farm Report Show. Mel McDaniel up next. 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

0: Steve Warner, Steve Earle, and John Anderson in the rearview mirror. We'll take the last Insomnia show break and get the news update from ABC and be back to finish winding this thing up, winding it down, wrapping it up, and sending it on over to Pam Yonke, Fabulous Farm Babe. 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
1: ABC News, I'm Sherry Preston. In last night's primaries, making for some interesting governor's races in California. In the race, the Republican Steve Hilton and Democrat Javier Becerra neck and neck overnight. But it appears Los Angeles Mayor Karen Bass will be taking part in a November runoff. ABC's Lana Moise with more on her likely opponents.
2: Early results from the Los Angeles mayor's race show reality TV star Spencer Pratt making the cut to face incumbent Karen Bass in November's general election.
3: We have led a grassroots campaign because we want to bring change to our city, and that's what we've been doing, and that's what we're going to continue to do.
2: Bass, a Democrat in first place overnight, Pratt, a registered Republican running as an independent, holding in second.
1: In New Jersey's 12th congressional district, Rebecca Bennett will take on Tom Kane Jr., who hasn't been in the public eye for months. He says he is dealing with a medical issue. This is ABC News.
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0: 85. Partly cloudy skies Thursday with highs around 86. 82, storms likely Friday. I'm meteorologist Jennifer Wojcicki on WBEV, powered by Daily Dodge. Currently, it's 49 degrees.
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Neil McCoy, then, and only then, you can tell me goodbye. Well, it looks like it's time for me to say goodbye to you and turn this thing over to Pam Yonke, the fabulous farm babe, and the Midwest Farm Report crew. I'm Jeff Hall. I'll be back at the microphone at midnight tomorrow with an all-new Insomnia show. So behave yourselves between now and then. And before I leave, going to leave you with an ear cootie. Love me or hate me for these. A song that's going to play in your head all morning long. Today's offering is from 1992. It's Travis Tritt. Good morning, everybody.

0: Kylie Allen, Stephanie Hoff on the way yet for a Wednesday morning.
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4: 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Premium notable cows 155 to 170. Lean cutter cows $1 to $1.25 with cutters and shells below. 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
5: Sunshine mixed with clouds at times. Today, with daytime highs approaching 82. Southerly winds 5 to 10 miles per hour. Partly cloudy skies. Tonight, lows level off around 55. Daytime highs approaching 86. Tomorrow, sunshine mixed with clouds at times. Thunderstorms likely Friday and Saturday. I'm meteorologist Jennifer Wojcicki.

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1: Wright Implement, a John Deere dealership serving Kentucky and Indiana with 15 locations, is no stranger to educating and training producers who purchase new equipment and new technology. Kaylin Koch is the precision ag consultant for the dealership, and she says that baby steps are imperative when it comes to teaching and learning new technology.
4: Just to make sure that they never become overwhelmed, because the moment that we become overwhelmed, that's when we get hesitant on continuing to implement those technologies in our operation.
1: Bruce Westerfield is Wright Implement's vice president of technology, and he says knowing your customer is key.
5: It really depends on the customer, whether they're an innovator or a lagger, on how they farm. Some will only want the basics without any electronics on it because that's what they've been accustomed to for 50 years. And some want to try the latest. So it's, you got to know your customer on how to deal with that one in particular. The thing that I would say back when Deere started the Precision Ag Venture as a dealership at that time, they called it Green Star Ready or whatever with AutoTrack. And right out of the gate, we didn't order anything with that because we didn't think we needed it. And lo and behold, 2 years later, you ordered it with all that stuff on it. So I learned a long time ago that you've got to adapt with technology, and convincing your customers to do that is probably the biggest hurdle that we have in the business right now to make them more efficient as a farmer or a producer.
1: Westerfield adds that once people understand how to use the technology and see their return on investment, they do indeed embrace new technologies that come to market. I'm Lori Boyer. For more information on Precision Ag, log on to agriculture.com.
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7: Why'd I go to the doctor? 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

0: 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And about 38% of our Wisconsin first cutting of alfalfa already harvested as of Sunday. You know, it takes fertilizer to get those crops to look as good as they do. And this year, that was an expensive proposition. Coming up next, one UW-Platteville researcher helping Wisconsin farmers find true value in their locally produced fertilizer.
1: 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More farm news straight ahead. 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
3: We're a member-oriented co-op that is in the business of marketing the land of our members to telecom sites. So we have basically two parties in our world. We have the landowners on one side, and we have the telecoms on the other.
1: Christofferson says telecoms that try to deal directly with farm landowners often hit snags.
3: I think the reason we see such difficulty in acquiring rural sites, especially from the farmland community, is the lack of credibility with companies that just don't understand the culture in agricultural America and don't understand that you're dealing with people who are fundamentally business people, which is great, but do business in a very different way than they do in corporate America.
1: Christofferson says farmers can join the co-op, which then acts as a matchmaker.
3: It's a no-brainer to a farmer to say, you drop a tower on your property, you carve out a tiny little plot for that, and you get a 30-year lease, and you're getting paid for the next 30 years. It takes all of about 5 minutes to sell a farmer on that concept.
1: That's Farm to Fork. I'm Daryl Anderson.
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0: It is 6:03 at 95.3 W. Make it 6:05 at 95.3 WBEV. 50 degrees. It is hump day, Wednesday, June 3rd, 2026. Going to be a beautiful day today. One of those Chamber of Commerce day that tells you to just take the day off today. That's all I can say. We got Jim Merkel coming on from Horicon Hills Golf Club. And a great day to go golfing at Horicon Hills. I am Wade. Wally Lukashinsky's in studio with me again this morning because Wally is going to be doing, when I take some time off here in about a week and a half, Wally Lukashinsky, Wally, you're going to be doing the morning show.
1: This is some mighty big shoes that I have to be stepping into, Wade.
0: It's a bunch of guys that you're just talking on the radio and playing some sports and
1: Well-oiled machine you have running over here.
0: It's not really a machine.
1: I don't know what you called it.
0: It was a machine when John and Bill were doing the show.
1: They were big shoes to fill.
0: Yeah, they were. Those guys were big shoes to fill. I'm just a schlep that's been here for a few years.
1: That's a lie.
0: Been here. So, Wally, thanks for coming in today.
1: Oh, I'm thrilled to be here, Wade.
0: Are you? You didn't know you were doing this today, and I just said you're doing. You thought you were watching it. I said you're doing the show.
1: It was 5:58, and Wade's like, "By the way, I'm going to go over the news. You're running the board."
0: Yeah.
1: Thankfully, you knew who I am. I would be worried all night had you told me last night you're running the board. Instead, 2 minute heads up. Here you go.
0: Well, that's why I'm the professional that I am, Wally. We'll talk about something. What do you think we'll talk about at 6:40 today?
1: Ooh, what will we talk about?
0: I'll have to think about something.
1: All right. I'll be ready for you.
0: I think I know, but we'll dive into that. We've got birthdays and anniversaries. I gotta open up the text line over there. I didn't open up the text line page. Do you know how to get into the text line, Wally?
1: Yeah, you know what? I'm gonna give it the old call.
0: Okay, we'll do that. What else? It's Wednesday, which is the green room is great. Jean-Claude comes in early because of so many people here. We got Bayside Supper Club Classic TV Trivia. Tom Ballwig from Ballwig Implement. Jim Merkel from Horicon Hills. It's Hump Day Dump Day. Today he was working on steak and eggs because you were coming in. Did you get some of the breakfast today?
1: I haven't had any yet.
0: Jean-Claude back in the green room. It's steak and eggs he was working. He was doing eggs any way he wanted to.
1: Steak and eggs. It sounds like, you know, when people would go to war back in the day.
0: Yeah.
1: You had steak and eggs. You knew you were having a big day.
0: Yeah.
1: You were like, Wally's going to be doing the board. We got to get some steak and eggs.
0: Next Wednesday, I think I'm going to... How do you feel about those hash brown platters that you can get at places?
1: Oh, I love me.
0: Okay, the week that I'm gone, I guess it's going to be two Wednesdays that you're going to do. I'm going to have them do the hash brown platters and maybe, do you like peppers?
1: I love peppers.
0: Peppers, some chopped up steak or chicken, or both?
1: Give me steak, but I'll take a little of both.
0: Okay,
1: big steak.
0: And some scrambled eggs mixed in, or what kind of egg? Just an egg
1: scrambled
0: on top.
1: For sure.
0: So that'll be good there today. So full show today. Brewers again last night. How did Milwaukee get Kyle Harrison from the Red Sox?
1: It's every time the Brewers trade with the Red Sox, I think Brewers fans are just secretly like fist bumping in their
0: house. I went to some Red Sox Twitter accounts last night, and people are mad.
1: Well, and then you even watch this game, and it's 4-3 in the eighth inning, and this team, talk about insurance run through four spot. They're just a good team.
0: Yeah,
1: Wade.
0: They are a good team. You know, also is good. Justin Wilsky. He's gonna be giving us the news headlines. That's coming up in just a couple of minutes on 95.3 WBEV.
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5: The Dodge County Sheriff's Office is investigating a serious crash that left two vehicles on fire Tuesday afternoon. Deputies responded to Highway 49 near Panzer Road in the town of Leroy shortly after 4 p.m. Authorities say a Subaru driven by a 73-year-old Phillips man crossed the center line and was hit by a Ram pickup. The Subaru driver was taken by Flight for Life to Summit Hospital with serious injuries. The 33-year-old Menasha man driving the pickup was uninjured. Authorities say he was arrested for operating while revoked. Dodge County officials are taking another step toward possible local rules on data centers. Residents urge the county to consider a moratorium on future projects, citing concerns about water, property values, farmland, noise, and transparency. The discussion comes as Meta is building a more than $1 billion, 700,000 square foot AI data center campus in Beaver Dam. Watertown resident Sarah Summerlin spoke to the committee.
6: A moratorium is crucial to make sure that we can put community benefits agreements and protections for residents near the construction before we approve any more projects.
5: The issue now goes to land resources and parks. Dodge County has named Nate Minnig the new Highway Commissioner. Minnig has more than 14 years of experience with the Dodge County Highway Department. He started as a heavy equipment operator, spent more than 10 years as a patrol superintendent, and most recently served as interim Highway Commissioner after Brian Field retired in November of 2025. Before joining the county, Minnig spent 8 years with Patachsky Construction. The Highway Department oversees hundreds of miles of county and state roads across Dodge County. Your WBEV News will continue in just a moment.
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5: Your WBEV News continues. A Kenosha County family's move to Mexico is being used by immigration advocates as a call for federal reform. Alex Fuentes had lived in the U.S. for nearly 20 years and had spent more than a decade trying to obtain legal status. After being denied a green card, he was barred from returning to the country. His wife and children left Wisconsin to keep the family together. American Immigration Council Policy Director Nanya Gupta.
8: We urge leaders to act on these reforms because it is this part of the immigration system that has been weaponized against immigrants, American communities, and core tenets of our democracy.
5: The American Immigration Council says immigration judges should have more options in some cases, including fines, community service, or probation, instead of deportation. Menards stores are helping collect food donations for area pantries this summer. Now through July 31st, residents can drop off non-perishable food items at Menards. Suggested donations include items like cereal, canned soup, and other shelf-stable groceries. Menards says shoppers can also purchase non-perishable food items from the store's grocery department and donate them right away. A large collection box is located near the exit doors. And finally, SSM Health St. Agnes Hospital in Fond du Lac is being recognized for patient safety. The hospital was named among U.S. hospitals with a zero rate of catheter-associated urinary tract infections, also known as CAUTI. The recognition is based on federal healthcare-associated infection data collected through the Centers for Medicare and Medicaid Services. The data covers July of 2024 through June of 2025. Becker's Hospital Review listed 508 hospitals nationwide with a CAUTI rate of zero. Hospital officials say the recognition reflects ongoing

0: 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I'm Justin Wilski reporting from the Daily Dodge News Center. 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
1: Today is sunny with a high near 81. Calm becoming south around 5 miles an hour. Tonight, partly cloudy with a low around 55. South wind around 5 miles per hour. Thursday, mostly sunny with a high near 85. Southwest wind 10 to 15 miles per hour. Thursday night, mostly cloudy with overnight rain and a low around 62. Friday, mostly cloudy with scattered showers and thunderstorms and a high near 84. Southwest wind around 10 to 15 miles an hour. Wade, how are you doing over there?
2: I'm doing good. What's the temperature right now, Wally?
1: Right now? Oh, my gosh. You know,
2: It's 50 degrees.
1: You give me one job, Wade.
2: It's 50 degrees. I see sunshine out there, Wally. It's going to be a great day.
1: It's going to be a great day.
2: Tomorrow's going to be a great day.
1: We just need that rain to disappear by Friday.
2: It's not going to happen. That's a lie. Kara Foster messes up sometimes. Her forecast is wrong today.
1: That's probably what it is. I think you're right.
2: Are you a fishing guy, Wally?
1: I love to fish.
2: Fishing times today, if you want to go fishing. The feed bag's going on at 6:35 for a minor till 8:35. Major from 2:36 to 4:36. Minor from late night fishing, 10:38 to 12:38 a.m. tonight. Take the birthday list over there, because Wally, we do birthdays at this time. Can you read my writing on the birthday list?
1: I think so. Is this Brad Whipple?
2: Waddell.
1: Waddell.
2: That's a D. Yes, those are D's, yes.
1: I wish people would say, that's an honest to God P right here, Wade. Okay. I see it. But then, of course, we also have Norman March anniversary there as well.
2: Who's Norman having an anniversary with?
1: You know, I should have asked that question.
2: Is it Gary that called in?
1: It was Gary that called in.
2: I could hear Gary's voice in the back of the phone when you were answering.
1: You did. You were over my shoulder, and I still found a way to screw it up.
2: No, you didn't screw it up. You're fine.
1: I should have asked the question.
2: Are those the only two birthdays that we have?
1: As of this moment, yes.
2: 885-4446 or the text line if you can't get through. We understand that they're still working on our phone line. It was a software upgrade that somebody did on our phone, and it's been they're trying to figure it out. But so if the phone doesn't, if you get this message, trust they didn't disconnect our message, our phone. But texts will always get through and get us weathers, or I should say, get us the birthdays that way. Now, Wally, you were over at Wanakee last night. Tough night last night for Beaverdam High School Athletics.
1: Yeah, it was. It wasn't one that we will be very happy.

0: Wanaki, who's gonna? I didn't even see who they were playing because they were tied with what Verona and Sun Prairie were tied.
1: Well, they were tied 0-0 in the 11th inning last I saw, so I didn't ever actually see. I think if I remember right, was it Sun Prairie East? I can pull it up.
0: Well, that's all right. That's all right. We're actually time wise, we're actually probably where we got to be here, Wally. Good job. I was gonna mention that Beaver Dam Soccer lost 5-1 last night to Racine Park. A much closer game than that one came about. You know, great careers for the seniors. The baseball team got stung by the Badger Badgers last night.
1: Yeah, the Badger Badgers. That's a tough name, by the way.
0: Yeah, the Badger Badgers.
1: I every time when I first moved up here, I thought that you guys were telling me wrong, and it was a joke that I was falling short on.
0: So, boys, golf today in the sectionals at Rolling Meadows.
1: Yep, that's right.
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3: Jake Bowers clubbed his team-leading 10th home run in the first inning, a three-run shot. Kyle Harrison picked up his seventh win of the season as the Brewers beat the Giants 8-3 on Tuesday night. I'm Bill Scott with sports. Bowers' homer sent the Brewers to their seventh win in the last eight games. Harrison tied a career high with 12 strikeouts against the team that originally drafted him.
4: I mean, 100%. It's always going to feel personal, right? You know, I mean, I grew up 40 minutes from that ballpark, so had a great time there and cherished my memories with them. But no, man, you know, it's like, yeah, it feels good, you know, but I got to do it in another 5 days. So it's like you can't get caught up in that. So, no, just go out and compete. And it was fun to toe the rubber against them, though.
3: Game three of the four-game series is tonight. Elsewhere in the National League Central, A's over the Cubs 2-1, Rangers 7, Cardinals 4. Reds beat the Royals 4-3, Pirates over the Astros 10-6. Packers running back Josh Jacobs returning to the practice field Tuesday. He was arrested last week on a number of domestic abuse charges. Coach Matt LaFleur said Jacobs' return was business as usual ahead of the session. Quarterback Jordan Love and the team's response to Jacobs facing charges.
5: Yeah, we've talked internally. Everyone knows what the situation is there. And we've talked, but obviously the details are, everybody's keeping that under wraps right now, just out of respect for the situation and obviously all the legal stuff that's, you know, going to be playing out. You know, it's great to have Josh here with us, be able to work with us and get back to work. Kind of everybody's just waiting and letting it play out.
3: Former Badger Nick Herbig signed a four-year, $100 million contract extension with the Pittsburgh Steelers yesterday. And Carolina jumped out to a 2-0 lead, but Vegas got the last lap, knocking off the Hurricane 5-4 to grab Game 1 of the Stanley Cup Finals. Bill Scott, Wisconsin Radio Network.
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6: The Tony Awards have announced a special performance ahead of Sunday's show. Tony host Pink will be joined by Queen Latifah, Whitney Levitt, Julianne Hough, and more to honor the musical Chicago's historic 30-year run. The Tony Awards will air this Sunday on CBS and stream on Paramount Plus.
7: You shouldn't be trying to steal my house.
6: Kelly Ripa and Mark Consuelos have executive produced a new docuseries for Hulu. Squatters, Get the F Out of My House is a 6-part series that tells the stories of ordinary people and the squatters living rent-free on their properties. The series premieres on Hulu and Hulu on Disney Plus on June 4th. Disney is the parent company of Hulu, Disney Plus, and ABC News. Anna Kendrick is stepping into a new role. ABC Audio has confirmed that Kendrick will direct the upcoming Netflix film, The Seven Husbands of Evelyn Hugo. Michelle Franz in ABC News.
8: From ABC News, Wall Street Now. The big three stock averages head into midweek riding on new record closes. The Dow Jones gained 229 points Tuesday to finish the session at 51,308. The Standard & Poor's and NASDAQ saw minor gains, but enough to score new all-time highs. Imports from some of America's biggest trade partners could see new 12.5% tariffs imposed on their products. The U.S. Trade Representative's office says China, Japan, South Korea, and others have not done enough to combat forced labor. One of the few remaining classic urban department stores is closing for good. The flagship Neiman Marcus location opened in downtown Dallas in 1914. Saks Global, which acquired Neiman's in 2024, has decided to shutter the 9-story building on September 30th. And country star Garth Brooks is considering selling his music catalog. The Wall Street Journal says the 64-year-old has valued his publishing, songwriting, and recording rights at about $2 billion. Jim Ryan, ABC News.
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10: 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Let's head to Justin Wilski in the Daily Dodge News Center.
11: A 73-year-old Phillips man was flown to Summit Hospital with serious injuries after a crash Tuesday afternoon in Dodge County. The sheriff's office says his Subaru crossed the center line on Highway 49 near Panzer Road and was struck by a pickup. Both vehicles caught fire. Dodge County officials are studying a possible moratorium on future data center projects. The issue was sent to the Land Resources and Parks Committee after residents raised concerns about water, noise, property values, farmland, and transparency. Nate Minnig has been named the Dodge County Highway Commissioner. Minnig has more than 14 years with the Highway Department, including time as a heavy equipment operator and interim Highway Commissioner. He succeeds Brian Field, who retired in November of 2025. A Kenosha County family is now living in Mexico after a man who had lived in the U.S. for nearly 20 years was denied a green card. Immigration advocates say the case shows the need for reforms that could prevent family separation. The local Menards store is collecting non-perishable food donations now through July 31st. Items such as cereal, canned soup, and other shelf-stable groceries can be placed in the collection box near the exit doors. Donations will support local food pantry efforts. And finally, SSM Health St. Agnes Hospital in Fond du Lac has been recognized for a zero rate of catheter-associated urinary tract infections. The recognition is based

0: based on federal hospital safety data from July of 2024 through June of 2025. I'm Justin Wilski reporting from the Daily Dodge News Center. Submit your news tips at dailydodge.com.
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1: Today, it is sunny with a high near 81. Calm wind becoming south around 5 miles an hour. Tonight, partly

0: Thursday night, mostly cloudy with overnight rain and a low around 62. Friday, mostly cloudy with scattered showers and thunderstorms and a high near 84. Southwest wind 10 to 15 miles an hour. Right now it is 49 degrees in Beaver Dam. It's time to warm it up a little bit with Sheryl Crow, All I Wanna Do.
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1: 95.3 WBEV, the morning show rolls on. Wally Lukashinsky is one of the guys here in the morning show. Now, Wally, you have a streak, a Cal Ripken-like streak joining me in the morning show, sans Mondays with Tom Bolling.
2: I don't know if I'm the Iron Man, but you know what? I'll take the whatever the next best thing is. I don't know if I'm Cal Ripken.
1: You are an Iron Man, though, altogether. You're working, you've been in early, working at least through through 5 o'clock, days like yesterday. You had Beaver Dam softball over at the sectional. This week, we're going to be on the road a couple of days. Tomorrow, we'll be at the Beaver Dam Rec Department. I'll be at the Watermark, and you're going to be here pushing buttons.
2: I'm pushing buttons tomorrow.
1: All right. Maybe I'll have you push some buttons a little later on this morning as well.
2: Oh, okay. I can do that. You know what? I'll stick around.
1: So we have that, and then, of course, the Good Karma Brands, John Moser, Children's Radiothon golf outing on Friday, so we'll be on the road there. And then on Sunday, I will be out at the Dodge County Dairy Brunch at the fairgrounds here this year.
2: There's a good chance you see me. I was there with you last year, and I fell in love with it.
1: Was that your first time last year? I'm trying to remember.
2: Yes.
1: You've been there 2 years.
2: I've been here since July of 24.
1: Yes, I remember you walked in. We did a little video of me, you, and the cows.
2: I'd love to do a cow video again.
1: We're at the fairgrounds this year. We'll talk to Brenda Conley on Friday. She's going to stop by the show and give us an update. She was on Hometown Today with Ashley on Tuesday with Ashley and Kale. But, it's at the fairgrounds this year, so flapjacks, eggs, some fruit probably, some chocolate milk, getting to learn about the dairy industry. Again, at the fairgrounds this year, it's $10, Wally, is all it's going to cost you to eat.
2: $10. That's too easy. Plus, it's good food, too. Mm-hmm. I mean, you're not getting cheated. You're not leaving hungry.
1: No. So, again, that's going to be a great time. Make sure you make plans to get out there. And think they're going to be on a farm next year again. This is like the eighth time, I think, Brenda told Ashley that in the history, like the nearly 50 years of history that they've had it at the fairgrounds. But luckily, we have a great facility to have that happen.
2: What's the how do they well, do just, that? Well, do they decide well, just like
1: no? Because farms have to agree to do it, and they just somebody was going to do it this year, and then something happened, and they couldn't, and so because basically, if you're a farm, you have to give up a good portion of your year. To host it, but they do it because they promote agriculture, and it's an awesome cause. But this year's a couple things fell through, and they're back at the dairy brunch.
2: It kind of feels like an all-star game whenever you get back to the fairgrounds. That's why I was wondering. I'm like, whoa, we got the all-star dairy brunch this year.
1: No, well, so that'll be a good time again. I'll be out there kind of wandering. Wade will be wandering and taking pictures and interviewing some people.
2: That's your natural habitat, wandering Wade at the Dodge County Fairgrounds?
1: Yes, it is. But again, we strive so much to be in the community. Tomorrow, we mentioned, I'll be at the Watermark in the morning, but we have an afternoon brat fry from 4 until 6 at Swan Park, kind of over by the splash pad, right?
2: Yes, and well, the thing that I'd been crossing my fingers on from the beginning of this is that we need good weather for the afternoon. Sometimes you get the storms rolling in, and the plan was if it's going to be a downpour, if it's going to rain, we'll go back to the Watermark. We're at 3% rain. Mm-hmm. I'm knocking on wood right now, so nobody yell at me at home, but I'm knocking on wood. I think we're going to be outside, and that's going to be a jam-packed. They're going to have a bounce house. I know they're going to have some sort of petting zoo on the other side. It's going to be like a full-on like festivities to
1: and
2: kick your summer off.
1: Think about this. You can bring your family. You can still get that Pernat's Braten drink for just $2, Wally.
2: $2.
1: $2. So if you have three kids, you're married and you have three kids, it's $10. You can feed the whole family.
2: Not only that, you got a chance to win $4,000 in the process. You only need 5 stamps. Show up to 5 brat fries this year. And if you do that, you'll be in the drawing on September 3rd, and you have a chance to win $4,000 cold hard cash.
1: Yeah, $750 for second place. Third place is $250. So whether it's your first time tomorrow or it's going to be your fifth, I guess, if you've been to every one, get that thing started along with Hometown Glass and Improvement and Newman Pool. So that should be fun. Then the golf outing on Friday. Go looking at the forecast a little on Friday. I have confidence Ma Nature is going to kind of come through for us, Wally.
2: She has to. We need her one time. It's been beautiful the last week and a half. Give us one more day. It can rain on Saturday. Let's keep it clean for at least 4 or 5 hours on Friday.
1: Yeah, so the morning show is going to be on the road the next 2 days. So that's going to be a good time there here. Now, as you get into the summer months, Wally, does your perspective change? I mean, do you get, like, sometimes they say you get the first snowfall, people get into, like, January.

0: the Blas.
1: Oh, yeah.
0: Do you get fired up in June, or do you, like, where's your mindset here this time of year?
1: I honestly think it's about the middle of May, maybe even before, where I start, like, moving around and, like, getting up at, like, 6:30 or so, and I look outside, and the sun's already coming up. Having daylight all day and it being warm enough to actually be outside and stay outside, it does a number on my mental health. Because I'm a, you know, you're like me, where we run around and do a lot of stuff. And sometimes it feels like you're in one long day in the winter. And now it finally feels like, oh my gosh, there's the light at the end of the tunnel. We're here. It's summer.
0: So when you go to work and it's dark and you go home and it's dark, sometimes that's where you're like, ah.
1: Oh my gosh, that hurts. Especially doing the damn sports show. There'll be times where I, like, walk down at 3:55 and I'm like, I'll see you sunshine tomorrow at 9.
0: So if we keep daylight savings time, which there's legitimate, we've been saying this for years.
1: I know, it's been like 20
0: years. There's actually talk from like the Oval Office and like actual, you'd be happy with it staying daylight savings time. I don't want to fall back to standard time and then leave that standard time
1: forever. No, if we were here at this one, this block, I'm fine with it staying forever.
0: Yeah.
1: I'm complete. Because like we, what, forfeit an hour of sunshine the night, but you get that hour during the morning, too.
0: Yeah.
1: I think I'm good for it.
0: So, you know, like I said, it's going to be interesting to happen. But I get pepped up. I get fired up. And we got to get out. Number one, have you been golfing yet this year?
1: Yes.
0: Okay. I have not. How was it?
1: I'm not good, but I see some things changing the game for the better.
0: Okay. I have not been out golfing yet this year at all. That's why I'm just kind of, I got to figure out a way to get out on the golf course and, you know, and get out regularly. Ryan Gable, when he was here, used to be kind of hold me accountable for a while. Tuesday nights, he wanted to go golfing. And then I kept having to turn him down, and he got stopped asking.
1: We need to go out sometime, Wade, because I need excuses to play.
0: Yeah.
1: So I'm going to look, this is like it falls on both of us. We need to, what, be accountability buddies.
0: We should find a some sort of a contest to have where we go out like once a week and we have to go out and we have some sort of a running
1: tab. Like if you don't show up?
0: No, just something. No, we can have like a, like people play cribbage that goes forever. Like I had buddies that played cribbage. They played cribbage for every Packer game because they worked in the press box. Yeah, like for a noon game, they at 10 o'clock, they played cribbage for 15 minutes. This went on for like years that they would play and they keep track. We gotta just keep on find a way to go golfing.
1: Yeah, but you're good at golf.
0: Well, we'd handicap. I'm not
1: okay. Good.
0: If you well, handicap, that, I'm, do not, it. I'm not good at golf at all. I shoot. I'm trying to keep it under 100. That's better than 95% of people out there. But it's not. You know, like today it's a regional over at Rolling Meadows in Fond du Lac. The Beaver Dam golf team. The guys are going to shoot like 85 there, maybe 81. Some of the kids in Beaver Dam. That's a pretty good golfer.
1: Yeah, I mean, you're not going pro, but no. Like for where you're at in life, dude, you're one of the better golfers I've seen.
0: No, Wally, that's actually a lie. I'm a bogey golfer. There's a million people like me there. Back in the day, I could shoot mid-80s regularly. Not anymore. If I shoot 100, 99, I would be happy right now.
1: I've never got a 99. I would be thrilled to be bad Wade.
0: Well, we're not golfing. I guess we don't have a team because we all have jobs on Friday at the
1: Good Karma Ranch. We got to work.
0: John Moser Children's Radiothon. So we all have jobs. I know my job's the morning show, and then you're actually going to do the damn sports show in the afternoon with Ashley there. And then, well, what's going on in between the two shows?
1: So I know that we're going to be floaters. So I don't know if that means I'm going to be at certain hole activations. I don't know if that means I'm going to be kissing babies, walking around, shaking hands at certain holes. I'm following orders. I set up while you're doing morning show, so I'm the muscle. But then after that, once everybody shotgun start, I believe at 10 a.m.
0: So, okay, you're something to that capacity. So you're setting up. I thought you were going to be on the morning show and be back at the station pushing buttons.
1: Not on Friday. On Thursday, okay. I was going to be.
0: So who's working me at the morning on Friday?
1: I guess we have something to figure out as soon as we finish up here.
0: I was going to say, I don't know what's happening on there. We'll have to figure that one out as well. But that is great. Checkouts. If you want to come on out and you're not registered to golf, there's plenty you can do. Stop. We have a bunch of raffles and things like that. They can come on out and just enjoy the time.
1: Come and have it's going to be a blast. No matter what happens with Mother Nature, there's going to be so much fun stuff to do. So come on out. Yeah, I mean, I think we have over 100 people that are going to be golfing in this. It's going to be a big, big event.
0: It will be a great event, Wally. So again, tomorrow, the Brat Fry, 4 until 6. If you use the lunch hour as your excuse to not be able to get out, 4 until 6, it's nighttime, the first full day off of school for kids in the Beaver Dam Unified School District. So what a great way to celebrate. Wally's going to be on the splash pad in his swimsuit, and he'll be underneath the bucket, that thing that falls, or if that's still working, or if you got anything else, Wally will be out there splashing around. And
1: I'm going to get in the splash pad.
0: Golf outing on Friday, and then, of course, the Dodge County Dairy Brunch on Sunday. Again, it's at the fairgrounds, issue 9 till 12:30, and I have confidence. We're going to

0: Coach 2000 again. Meals at the fairgrounds this year.
1: I'm excited for that. I plan on being out there with you. You can pencil me in.
0: Flapjacks and eggs. I can't wait, Wally.
1: Oh, me neither.
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2: Now this news update on Wisconsin Radio Network. I'm Bob Haig. President Donald Trump will visit Wisconsin Friday to shore up his support with farmers. The White House has yet to release details of where Trump will stop in Chippewa County on his first visit to Wisconsin of his second term. No jail time for a man convicted of election fraud, a Racine County judge on Tuesday sentencing 72-year-old Harry Waite to 3 years probation for his conviction on election fraud and identity theft charges stemming from 2022. Trial underway in Juneau County for a man accused of killing his estranged wife. Prosecutors say 44-year-old Zachary Rash of Kleiman killed his wife Crystal 2 years ago and then used grain cleaner in an attempt to dispose of her body. Follow Wisconsin Radio Network on your favorite social media platforms, including Facebook and TikTok.
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0: It is 95.3 WBEV, 6:55. I'm Wade. Wally's spending the morning with me because Wally's going to be the morning show guy pretty soon.
1: That's not true. I will be the morning show guy for 2 weeks. While you were in Hawaii. Okay. That is it.
0: I'm not checking in because it's like midnight in Hawaii right now.
1: Wait,
0: don't call me. I'm going to send the email out to everybody in the building saying don't call me because times are different. Like when we were in Italy last year, at least Italy we were ahead. We're behind in Hawaii.
1: Yeah, it was the afternoon morning show.
0: Yes,
1: it's last about year. It's a very morning show for you this year.
0: It's National Egg Day today. Are you an egg guy?
1: I love eggs.
0: How do you like your eggs?
1: It depends on how I'm having it. I can do it scrambled. I like it over easy. I can do eggs anyway.
0: See, if it's not in a McMuffin or any kind, I only like scrambled eggs.
1: Really?
0: I can't like just put two eggs on a plate with some toast and eat it.
1: You like dippy eggs? You don't want to do like the dip your bread into the egg?
0: Yeah, see the yolk, but then I don't want to eat the white. It's weird. It's weird. I know.
1: There's still enough of the yolk on it that you can kind of turn it into a little sandwich.
0: I know, but for me, I don't know why. It's one of those weird quirks of Wade's life. It's National Chocolate Macaroon Day today as well.
1: I'm not going to sit here and lie to you and tell you I've had a lot of macaroons.
0: I mean, you're a maroon. Is that what Bugs Bunny used to say? Not a macaroon. World Bicycle Day.
1: I haven't rode a bike. I honestly don't know if it's like riding a bike. Okay. I don't know if I could just hop on one right now.
0: Well, it's also World Bicycle Day today.
1: Wait, World Bicycle versus what was the other
0: one? It's World Bicycle Day today.
1: It's
0: also National Repeat Day.
1: Oh my gosh! I was like, wait, did I?
0: See, you don't know where the rim shot. You don't know where Betty the rim shot person is on the hotkey pad, do you?
1: Oh no, gosh!
0: Upper left side, middle of the row. Betty, it's red.
1: Betty.
0: No, it's not labeled Betty.
1: Betty Hine?
0: No. Who's that?
1: I don't know. It says Betty Hine up here.
0: Oh, I don't know who that is. We'll celebrate National Egg Day today. Hometown today, we've got BD Tourism on. Dodge County Humane Society, I believe, is on community comment today. Brewers and Giants. We're four games set with the Giants.
1: I know. Willie Adames gets to come back to town, and you're getting him at a good time, too.
0: He had a dinger last night.
1: Yeah, well, there's 16 games over 500. I think
0: game one of the NBA Finals tonight is old Knicks Spurs, 6:30. Who do you got in that one?
1: I'm going to say the Spurs win that series in five.
0: Okay. It is 6:58. What's the temperature right now, Wally?
1: It is 50 degrees, Wade.
0: 50 degrees. Was it Donna Birchbox Day today, birthday today? Somebody call that in.
1: It sure is. Donna Birchbox celebrating right here in Beaver Dam. Happy birthday to you, Donna.
0: We got ABC News coming up next. 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

0: because Wally's going to be hosting the morning show when I'm take a couple weeks off in a week and a half.
1: That I don't want you to go. I don't know how I'm going to get you to not go to Hawaii, but I'm going to do my best.
0: I already know next year National Dance Competition for Elite Dance is in Orlando, Wally. So you're going to be here for
1: another week,
0: a week plus in July of 2027. So,
1: all right, I'm getting my work in.
0: Other than that, I don't know when I'm taking vacation anymore.
1: I'm kind of in a similar spot. I mean, I have weddings that I feel like I'm using my vacation time for, so I'm kind of just stuck.
0: So this hour, it is Wednesday, June 3rd. We've got the Impossible Question. We've got Bayside Supper Club Classic TV Trivia. We've got Tom Bollig from Bollig Implement. Bolly's going to come in Bollywood.
1: Bollywood's here.
0: He's probably two old fashions in already today.
1: Well, yeah, it's pretty late. It's already past 7.
0: Yeah. Jim Merkel from Horicon Hills Golf Club at 8:15. Going to do some Horicon Hills Golf. He always has trivia questions, gives away some great prizes. I think you have probably the prize sitting over there right now. There's a white envelope somewhere.
1: Ooh, I see a white envelope. Give me a minute.
0: Does the prize label down there, or is it on the sheet that I got from Ann?
1: Oh, let's see here. Horicon Hills.
0: May not be labeled, is it? Is it a secret?
1: It just says the date to give it away.
0: Okay. You know, there's a white sheet over there that'll have, like, Horicon Hills notes. Gives the prize on the very bottom. What are we giving away today with Jim?
1: We have $10 towards beverages of choice for the 2026 season. And I won't read the question.
0: No, don't read the question yet. No. Jack Jones from Horicon Hill, or from The Dump, is going to be in its Hump Day Dump Day with Jack. So Justin Wilski is standing by with an update in the Daily Dodge News Center. Hey, Wally, have you been injured in any kind of an accident recently?
1: You know what? I haven't been, Wade, but you got to be ready.
0: You do have to be ready.
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1: The issue now goes to land resources and parks. Dodge County has named Nate Minnig the new Highway Commissioner. Minnig has more than 14 years of experience with the Dodge County Highway Department. He started as a heavy equipment operator, spent more than 10 years as a patrol superintendent, and most recently served as interim Highway Commissioner after Brian Field retired in November of 2025. Before joining the county, Minnig spent 8 years with Patachsky Construction. The Highway Department oversees hundreds of miles of county and state roads across Dodge County. Your WBEV News will continue in just a moment.
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1: Your WBEV News continues. A Kenosha County family's move to Mexico is being used by immigration advocates as a call for federal reform. Alex Fuentes had lived in the U.S. for nearly 20 years and had spent more than a decade trying to obtain legal status. After being denied a green card, he was barred from returning to the country. His wife and children left Wisconsin to keep the family together. American Immigration Council Policy Director Nanya Gupta.
3: We urge leaders to act on these reforms because it is this part of the immigration system that has been weaponized against immigrants, American communities, and core tenets of our democracy.
1: The American Immigration Council says immigration judges should have more options in some cases, including fines, community service, or probation, instead of deportation. Menard stores are helping collect food donations for area pantries this summer. Now through July 31st, residents can drop off non-perishable food items at Menards. Suggested donations include items like cereal, canned soup, and other shelf-stable groceries. Menard says shoppers can also purchase non-perishable food items from the store's grocery department and donate them right away. A large collection box is located near the exit doors. And finally, SSM Health St. Agnes Hospital in Fond du Lac is being recognized for patient safety. The hospital was named among U.S. hospitals with a zero rate of catheter-associated urinary tract infections, also known as CAUTI. The recognition is based on federal healthcare-associated infection data collected through the Centers for Medicare and Medicaid Services. The data covers July of 2024 through June of 2025. Becker's Hospital Review listed 508 hospitals nationwide with a CAUTI rate of zero. Hospital officials say the recognition reflects ongoing work around infection prevention and quality care. I'm Justin Wilski reporting from the Daily Dodge News Center. Submit your news tips at dailydodge.com.
4: Typhus is caused by a bacteria that is spread to humans from contact with fleas, usually through an interaction with a flea-infested animal. The symptoms are very similar to a cold: fever, chills, body aches, nausea, cough, and rash on the stomach, chest, and back are most common. If not treated quickly, it can cause severe illness, organ damage, and even death in rare instances. Typhus is diagnosed with a blood test, but a caution: it may not always come back positive in the first week after infection. Once identified, doctors can easily treat with antibiotics. The best way to avoid typhus is to steer clear of fleas. Keep your pets up to date on flea control, properly store food, and keep lids on trash cans to prevent contact with rodents and wild animals. When handling sick or dead animals, always use protection, such

0: John Frommels, that is incorrect. No, not a mint or pillow.
1: I have never been to a hotel where there was a mint on my pillow.
0: I don't know if I have either, but I would know. I mean, it's a right, a good answer. You'd know it's high class when you get the mint.
1: Does it have to do with the TV?
0: No, no TV. No TV. I'm thinking about
1: bathrobes.
0: Ding, ding, ding, ding, ding. There's a dinger here, actually. There it is. I don't have to make my own ding sound here. All right, well, well done, Sherry Sackett. Bathrobe.
2: Have you ever, would you wear, do you guys wear the hotel bathrobes if you get them?
0: No.
2: Have you ever?
0: I don't think I've worn a hotel bath. I've worn a bathrobe before, but not a hotel.
1: Because I don't trust that they actually clean them on the regular.
2: I always picture Eddie Murphy in Beverly Hills Cop with the bathrobe.
1: Nobody knows what you're talking about.
2: No, in the movie, you watch movie Beverly Hills Cop, Eddie Murphy checks into the hotel and, you know, he's Axel Foley from Detroit and he comes out and he ends up with the big bathrobe from the Beverly Hills.
0: And that's like right after he won the money.
2: Yeah, won the money?
0: Am I mixing movies?
2: Beverly Hills Cop, you don't win any money in
0: I'm
2: Beverly
0: definitely
2: Hills.
0: Thinking of the
2: How movie. Do you not know? Hold on.
0: Oh, boy.
1: I was going to say, why do you expect that Wally has seen that?
2: Because Wally is a well-versed human being.
1: Yeah, but he's a lot younger than us.
2: I know, but that's one of the classic 80s movies.
0: Which one? I'm going to randomly come back to the one I'm talking about.
2: When Eddie Murphy won the... Oh, that, you know, Trading Places. He didn't win the money in Trading Places. He was Mortimer and, you know, he was a project. Yes, he was a project. Yes.
1: Great movie, by the way.
2: But he does have a good bathrobe in that one when they clean him up. You're right.
0: Wait, it is a gift of finding, like, the big movies that I've never seen and then just dunking on me on air every time he can.
2: I understand you. But see, you're
1: sounds
2: not...
1: about right.
2: Wally's not that young, though, Sherry. He's in his mid-30s.
0: Well, I mean,
1: almost 20 years younger than us.
2: What year were you born, Wally?
0: 93. That's a young
1: Wally. See, I was born in 73. Yeah, 20 years.
2: Wally could be your son.
1: He could.
2: Wally could be my son.
0: She's definitely like my work mom. Every time I have a problem, Sherry, can you help me?
2: Amber said a hot tub in the bedroom. Have you ever been in a hotel with a hot tub, Wally?
0: I have been in one in Vegas, and it was insane, but then I was out of there in like an hour.
2: Sherry, many hot tubs for you in the bathroom, in the hotels.
1: Yes.
2: Yes. Have you used those hot tubs, though?
1: Just once or twice.
2: Okay. Because those are also ones sometimes it could be a little...
1: Exactly.
2: Ninja's got a great story about a hot... In the last year of... A Ninja in the wife his went and got the hot tub suite.
0: And it was like an anniversary trip, wasn't it?
2: And they had nothing but problems with the hot tub in the anniversary suite at like the Notel Motel.
1: Oh, I thought you were going somewhere else with that.
2: No, it like, wasn't functional.
0: She went like pale as a ghost there for a second.
2: Yes. Sherry thought, no, I'm just saying that. No, so Ninja will tell the story someday on here. I think we told
1: it. Notel Motel.
2: Yeah.
0: Notel Motel.
2: I don't know where they went, but the hot tub, they had issues with the hot tub. I don't think they had any hot water in it or what it was, but I'm sure the Wilskis.
1: Reminds me, speaking of Eddie Murphy and hot tubs, do you remember when he did the Saturday Night Live skit as James Brown?
2: His James Brown. I don't know if I

0: 100%.
1: For sure.
2: Justin wears it down to the lobby and looking for some more towels.
0: Barefoot.
3: Yeah, to make sure you get that complimentary breakfast. Like, here, I'm here in my bathrobe. I'm good to go. Now,
2: can you make me a waffle, sir?
3: You got to flip it yourself. Sorry, man. All right.
2: It is 7:21, Wally. That means you're going to get another test here because in this 60-second break, Wally's going to call Kara Foster and get her on the air. Yes?
0: Before we get her on the phone, we need to seriously ask her a lot of questions about Friday.
2: Okay.
3: Yeah, well, we got to hammer.
2: Well, hopefully their phones are fixed because we're having a problem with her.
0: I know, we couldn't hardly talk to her.
2: Well, they're having a problem with their phones too. They got a phone upgrade and everything is like a 6-second delay or a 3-second delay on when they hear stuff.
3: Okay, well then we're bullying her to make weather good on Friday. Yeah,
2: we've been doing Michael Carroll with her and just saying, give us the weather and go home. So hopefully she can change the weather forecast. So, Wally, I'm going to let you go to break. I'm going to let you call Kara. We're going to get her on the air and make magic with the weather.
3: Oh, here we go.

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1: Here it is. And a ground ball, left side, backhanded by Ortiz. Throw across the diamond. Yes, in time. Checks his runners. Here's the pitch. Fly ball, left field.
2: This is Lane Grindle. 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

0: All right, we're back with the morning show on 95.3 WBEV. It's time to bring in weatherologist Kara Foster. Kara, how are you doing today?
1: I'm doing well. How are you doing?
0: We're doing well, but we are about to put your feet to the pulse.
2: Well, Kara, for number one, Wally, Kara's like, who is this guy?
0: She's probably heard me loosely in the background before, but I've never been the person to call.
2: What's Kara? A weatherologist, by the way, Wally? You called her.
0: Weatherologist, I figure, like, scientist of weather.
2: Weatherology, meteorologist.
1: That is, like, my unofficial title. A lot of people call me that.
2: Weatherologist?
0: Weatherologist sounds good, but it's obviously not right. My bad.
1: Right. A lot of people say that makes more sense than meteorologist, because everyone thinks meteorology is about meteors. So, weatherologists makes more sense.
0: Thank you very much for carrying me here. Because, yeah, mixing weatherology and meteorologist, they're close. They're close, but I'll be better. I'll be better, Kara.
1: No, it's fine. Everyone says that.
0: All right. Well, Kara, what do we got coming up this week? A lot of pressure on you for Friday.
1: Oh, Friday.
3: Yeah, exactly.
0: Oh, boy.
1: The one day I was hoping you weren't going to say. Mm. Yeah, it's going to be one of those weeks where it's like we have a lot of really good days, but of course it's the one day that you need it to be nice and it's not going to be nice. Which is a bummer. I say that as a friend of mine is getting married Friday, so that's why I'm also kind of bummed out about it. But we have sunshine today, high of 83, very beautiful, very calm out there as well. It's warm, but not too insanely warm. Partly cloudy, 55 into tonight, a little warmer for tomorrow, definitely feeling a little more humid as well, high of 86 and sunny. And then showers and thunderstorms are likely into late that night, probably after dinner time. We'll dip down to about 62, nothing severe for our area. Which is awesome. Going into Friday, though, we will have a marginal risk. Showers and thunderstorms are going to be likely for a good chunk of the day. It's going to be a lot of rain as well. So I wish it was going to be one of those things where, you know, I could tell you we have a good chance for rain and then it doesn't show up. I don't think that'll happen here in this case. It's seeming pretty likely that we will see some pretty consistent showers that day. Obviously, with that marginal risk, adds on that extra chance for maybe some wind and hail. And we could end up with like around an inch of rain at the end of it. So it's going to be quite a bit coming in here pretty hot. Into Saturday, it breaks up a little more. We see some sunshine, but we still have the presence of rain throughout most of the day, high of 83. And then it's gone on Sunday, sunny 83. And then we'll just kind of see more of the same next week. But just still a lot of sunshine and highs in the 80s, but we'll still see some moisture here and there. So, unfortunately, Friday is the one day that we are looking at a lot of rain. I'm meteorologist Kara Foster.
2: Kara, if we call Michael Carroll, will he give us a better forecast for Friday?
3: That was a shorter one.
1: Sure about it.
2: Yep, it's going to rain. See you later. Click.
1: Yep, exactly.
0: Well, so how long do you actually ahead of time, can you say something with confidence? So, like, if this was Monday and you're looking for Friday, I imagine it's less confident. 2 days out, is there any room for margin for error here?
1: Ooh, I would say with how Friday has gone, every single day that we've gotten closer, the chances for rain have gone up. So that's only told me the confidence in that has unfortunately gone up as
2: weather
1: well.
2: People. Right?
1: I know. The one time you want us to be wrong, we're probably not going to be wrong, unfortunately.
0: I tried, Sherry. I tried.
3: Well, that sucks. Do you know why we're bummed?
1: Why?
3: We have our Good Karma Brands John Moser Children's Radiothon golf outing on Friday.
1: Oh, shoot.
2: Talk to Mother Nature. Tell her what the problem is and see if she can fix it.
1: I will. I will, because Friday, like I said, I want Friday to be open for my friend's wedding. So I'm like really.
2: Is it outdoor wedding?
1: It is. Thankfully, it's only just the ceremony, and it's a really short one, so I'm hoping that, you know, they can get it done in between rain, probably. 15 minutes, that's all they need, and then they should be able to get inside after that, but it is just really annoying.
2: I got married outside, too.
1: I'll make some calls. Yeah.
2: I understand the stress. Yeah. I got married outside, too. That was a stressful day. Ended up being 104.
1: So goodness. Yeah.
0: Well, they say it's lucky if you get married and it's raining on your wedding day.
2: Yeah.
1: Yes, they do.
3: Yeah, that's what they say to make brides and grooms feel better.
2: It's like rain on your wedding day. People thought I was sweating because of the heat when I was getting married, but that was a good cover.
1: I have had people not listen to me on their wedding day when I told them it was going to rain. The possibilities were there, so I told her to wait. You know, they always give you like a window up until the day of to make that decision where there you can move things inside or keep it outside. She did not listen to me, so she called it 2 days ahead of time, which I told her not to do. And sure enough, it poured the whole time. So, yes.
0: Well, we're rooting for better luck for you on Friday, Kara, but thank you so much for joining.

0: us. Hopefully we have better news when we talk with you tomorrow.
1: I hope so, too. I hope I'm wrong. Fingers crossed.
0: All right, Kara, you're the best. We'll talk to you tomorrow.
1: You bet. Get you then.
0: All right. Well, then with that being said, bad news, but that's all right. We're going to recover when we come back. We're first of all going to step aside. Here's some bottom of the hour news and
2: we
0: come
2: have
0: back.
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1: Busy night for playoff action in high school sports. We'll start on the softball diamond, where the Beaver Dam Golden Beavers fell in the sectional semifinals to Wanakee 6-1. Golden Beavers head coach Quinn Hines told Wally Lukashinsky after the game, Wanakee just got the big hit.
2: Well, I thought they got the timely hits. They had a couple balls that they kind of blooped in there that were just out of our reach with runners on base. And, you know, we came up with runners on base a couple times, and Jillian smoked one and it was caught. Kendall smoked one. It was a double play. So it felt like, you know, sometimes we hit it hard. It was right to somebody and they hit it and nobody was there. So that's the way the game works.
1: Golden Beavers season ends at 21-8. Also in Division One, Waponzier comes to an end, falling to Appleton North 1-0. They wrap up their season at 24-2. Division Three, Lomira is going to the sectional final, blanking Laconia 1-0. They'll face Chilton Thursday with a trip to state on the line. Division Five, Cambria Friesland's going to the regional championship, 1-0 over Judah Albany. Enya Heller struck out 13 in the no-hitter in the sectional semifinals. They go to Almond Bancroft on Thursday with a trip to state on the line. Regional semifinal baseball, Division One, Lake Geneva Badger jumped all over Beaver Dam 9-5 and picked up that victory, ending Beaver Dam's year at 12-12. Kettle Moraine Lutheran sends Watertown home 8-5 as well. The Gosling season ends at 7-18. Division Two, Oakfield North Fondi going to the regional final today in against Wapaka as they beat Keele 3-1. Horicon's going to a regional championship today after a 13-0 win over Lomira. Mayville 6-3 over Random Lake. Mayville goes to Living Word Lutheran. The Marshmen go to Cedar Grove, Belgium. Waterloo's year's over, falling to Brookfield Academy 7-3. Marshall falls to Lake Country Lutheran 9-3. Cambridge sends Columbus packing 6-2. Marcus Ann drops a 4-1 decision to Viroqua. Division 4, Central Wisconsin Christian, going to play for a regional championship today, edging Elkhart Lake 5-4. They travel to Reidsville. WIAA girls soccer regional semifinals last night. Beaver Dam fell to Racine Park 5-1. Nada Castillo had the Golden Beavers lone goal. Olivia Bates had 16 saves in a losing effort for BD. Golden Beavers season ends at 11-9-2, the most wins in school history. Watertown gets knocked out by Monona Grove 5-1. WIAA Boys Golf, Division II sectional at Washington County. Columbus Fall River was third, Waupun ninth. The Cards' Mason Benish shot a 78, which tied for sixth, earning him an individual bid to the state tournament. Division III sectional at Black Wolf Run, Lomira was fifth, Central Wisconsin Christian 10th, Marcus Ann was 12th. Beaver Dam competes in the D1 section at Rolling Meadows today in Fond du Lac. Head coach Eric Popovich told me his team goes in with a lot of confidence.
3: 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Why not us? Why not Beaver Dam?
1: 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Kyle Harrison struck out 12-5 2/3. Brewers beat the Giants 8-3 last night. Game 3 of the set tonight, 6:05 on 95.3. Vegas steals game 1 of the Stanley Cup Finals in Carolina 5-4. NBA Finals get going tonight. The Spurs host the Knicks in game 1, 6:30 on ESPN Beaver Dam. 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I'm Wade Bates on 95.3 WBEV.
0: Whether you're trading in or driving home a winner, Napleton 151 delivers championship-level deals every

0: by Surefire Heating and Air Conditioning.
1: A 73-year-old Phillips man was flown to Summit Hospital with serious injuries after a crash Tuesday afternoon in Dodge County. The sheriff's office says his Subaru crossed the center line on Highway 49 near Panzer Road and was struck by a pickup. Both vehicles caught fire. Dodge County officials are studying a possible moratorium on future data center projects. The issue was sent to the Land Resources and Parks Committee after residents raised concerns about water, noise, property values, farmland, and transparency. Nate Minnig has been named the Dodge County Highway Commissioner. Minnig has more than 14 years with the Highway Department, including time as a heavy equipment operator and interim Highway Commissioner. He succeeds Brian Fields, who retired in November of 2025. A Kenosha County family is now living in Mexico after a man who had lived in the U.S. for nearly 20 years was denied a green card. Immigration advocates say the case shows the need for reforms that could prevent family separation. The local Menards store is collecting non-perishable food donations now through July 31st. Items such as cereal, canned soup, and other shelf-stable groceries can be placed in the collection box near the exit doors. Donations will support local food pantry efforts. And finally, SSM Health St. Agnes Hospital in Fond du Lac has been recognized for a zero rate of catheter-associated urinary tract infections. The recognition is based on federal hospital safety data from July of 2024 through June of 2025. I'm Justin Wilski reporting from the Daily Dodge News Center. Submit your news tips at dailydodge.com.
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2: 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Beautiful Wednesday morning. We have Tom Baldwin calling in, and I think right now we might actually get him on the line. Tom, you are live on the air with me on the 95.3 WBEV Morning Show. Tom, how you doing?
3: I am doing fine. It is a beautiful Wednesday out there. I mean, a little cloudy, but beyond that, it's all right.
2: Oh, I can deal with the little clouds. It's supposed to get up to 81 degrees. What are you doing out in the 80-degree heat today?
3: Well, we have some friends here who came from Florida, and we're going to be, I've been working in the morning, and this afternoon we're going to be hiking in the woods.
2: Ooh, going for a hike. Where are you going at?
3: A place called Powell Spring, which is near Green Lake.
2: Oh, wow, you're going all the way up to Green Lake. Good for you. Do you got to kick the weekend off a little early then, or is that holding off till Friday?
3: No, that's a Wednesday break is what that is.
2: I like that, a Wednesday break. Well, good. You're going to have to kick the woods a little on Thursday morning.
3: And yesterday, I finished putting in my garden fence. And, you know, I have a 5-foot fence around my garden, and somebody asked me why I have it so high. But here in Marquezan, what we've got is we've got rabbits that are drinking Red Bull, and they think they got wings.
2: They're going over the top? You got to dig it? They're not digging under, they're jumping over?
3: Yeah, because they've been drinking some Red Bull.
2: You got to get the wings, Tom. You got to get the wings.
3: Yep. So, you know, we're being careful about that. We're going to get it high enough that the rabbits can't jump over it.
2: Well, you can kind of give yourself your own wings. You go over to Baldwin Implement right now. You guys have so much great stuff. You're going to feel like you got wings when you're taking a lot of that stress off yourself.
3: Yeah, I know that. And right now, today is the last day of our deer season. The specials that ran on the, you know, that have been running on the deer season. So, they have not announced new ones for tomorrow. So today would be a great day to come over to Baldwin Implement, and whether it's at the Beaver Dam or the Wapon store, and buy yourself one of those X-Series lawnmowers, or the Zs. You can buy the Zs. Z means zero turn. And we've got both the X series and the zero turns, and we're getting caught up so that we've got a good display of them at both stores. Now, even bigger zero turns, if you want something that's going to cut 3 or 4 acres, we've got those also, and we've got some special things going on. But on June 13th, that's not next week, that's the week after, we're going to have one of our clinics, and it's going to be on zero turns. And it's going to be at 9 a.m. in the morning. And the nice thing that you can do is you can come in and you can, you know, we have coffee and donuts and things like that. But then you can hear what the technicians have to say about keeping your zero turn working appropriately. So do you have a lawnmower or not?
2: I don't, but I've used zero turns before. I used to cut lawns for a living. Those things are incredible.
3: Yes, they are. But once in a while, the handles get out of sync.
2: Well, so you almost have to overcompensate one way or the other to make sure you go straight, or what do you mean?
3: Yes, exactly. So that means that when the handles don't line up, you know, something's out of adjustment there. What you can do is you can put that back into adjustment. And a lot of people don't realize that, so they find it uncomfortable because people try to mow with one hand. You hold two levers with one hand, you can't do it when one is an inch ahead of the other. So you find that kind of thing out at the June 13th Zero Turn Clinic that we're having at the Beaver Dam store. And that goes on, and the nice thing is after the clinic, you can talk to the technicians. You know, when you call in and you want to talk to technicians, they're always working on somebody else's stuff, and they can't take the time away from what they're working on to come to the phone and discuss things with you. But at our June 13th meeting on Zero Turns at 9 a.m. in the morning, when that is over, you bring your list

0: and they can help you specifically on your machine, explain what you should do in order to make it work better.
1: Oh, that's great. So it starts as almost like an overall class of like the basics, but if you have specific questions, you can go there and say, hey, you know what? I don't know what I'm doing with this. Can you help me out?
0: You got it. You got it. And after that, at 11 a.m., we start a broad fry. But if you come to the clinic or you come in and do a ride and fry, after the clinic or during the day, you get to put a card into a bucket for $1,000 giveaway on August 8th. So it's only people who come to the clinics, and it's people who do the ride and drive. So it's kind of a special thing for those who make an effort to keep their lawnmowers in better condition. And believe me, if you do the work yourself, sometimes it's going to cost less. Maybe if you're like Wade and you do it yourself, you're going to end up costing more in the end.
2: What? Huh? What are you talking about, Tom Bowick from Bowick Implement?
0: Well, you come on now. I know how handy you are.
2: Yes.
1: He thought that you were out of the woods. He thought Wade wasn't here. He's like, I'm going to get a free pot shot in here on him.
0: Oh, yeah. I thought he was in hiding today. I thought maybe he was on one of those golf outings.
1: No, he's throwing me to the wolves here, Tom. It's going to be me talking with you in a couple weeks while Wade Bates is in Hawaii. So he's like, Wally, here you go. You're talking to him this morning.
0: Is he going to check on that volcano that's erupting?
2: Wait. Actually staying inside the volcano. Save some money.
0: Bring me, there's a story about Pele there, you know, and that you don't take any lava off the island.
2: Oh, really?
0: You don't know about that?
2: No, I guess I'm not going to put some in the can.
0: Yeah, no, you Google it about, Pele, because Pele will be after you if you take lava off the island.
2: Worse than the Brady Bunch idol?
0: Yes. Much worse. So, but if you bring some lava back for me, I want some that's still warm. Yeah.
2: Okay, I'm gonna put it in my pocket.
1: So, Tom, June 13th, we got to make sure that we're ready. We got to learn about these zero returns. Chance to win some money at the same time, but you have a chance to also go over to ballwig.biz. What else can people find out on your website?
0: Well, one of the things that we've got going right now is we always have EAA Gators, and EAA is EAA Air Venture stands for Experimental Aircraft, is the EAA. And that's at Oshkosh, and because we provide the Gators to that, if you buy a Gator from us, well, first of all, you get the EAA discount, which is a really good discount when you're talking about Gators. And in addition to that, we will give you two free tickets to the EAA Air Venture. I think it's July 20th to the 26th or something like that. I'm not 100% sure. But anyway, you get these two free tickets, and kids under 18 go free. So if you have a bunch of kids, you can take them along, and it's inside the airport, so it's fenced, so you can let the kids go and just collect them at the end of the day.
1: Just pick them up. Hey, be here at 7:45 tonight, and we'll be out of here on the same time.
0: They have fireworks at night, so you'd have to do it like midnight. You'd have to collect them.
1: Okay, midnight collection at the front gate. I think I can take care of that. That's not that hard.
0: Yeah. So anyway, all of that's going on at both Waupun and Beaver Dam. And I want to remind people, use our drop boxes if you're trying to get parts. You can also go to our website. And on the website in the upper left-hand corner, we have a button for shop.deer.com. So it works just like Amazon, except that you get it from Ballwig Implement. It's kind of a neat thing. So you can order it. Just make sure that you're buying it from Ballwig Implement because, obviously we want the credit. But on the other side of that, if you got a problem, we want to help you with it. And if you don't buy it from us, there isn't anything we can do. You got to go back to where you got it from. So that's something you got to really take a look at. So lots of things going on. Oh, and I can't forget this. On our bigger tractors, 100 horsepower, 5 series tractor, that's a 5100E, $85,000, that's a four-wheel drive, it's got a deluxe cab on it, it's got a buddy seat in it, it's got the better transmission.

0: in it. 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
1: Well, Tom, we appreciate it. I tell you what, we're going to be talking to plenty in the next couple weeks, but in the meantime, make sure everybody go out to Baldwig Implement and enjoy your break Wednesday up there in Green Lake today.
0: Yep, we're going to try to, and hopefully there won't be too many old fashions at the end of the night for it. Wade will attest to that.
1: We'll be rooting for you, Tom. But, hey, you have a great day, and we'll catch up with you next week.
0: All right. Sounds good. Have a good one.
1: Hey,
0: bye
1: you
0: now.
1: You do the same, Tom. It's time for ABC News, and we'll be back in just a little bit here on 95.3 WBEV.
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3: From ABC News, I'm Alex Stone in Los Angeles this morning, where vote counting is underway right now after last night's primary vote. And this morning, only one candidate is confirmed moving forward in one of the two big races in this state.
4: We are going to work together to make sure that this city thrives.
3: LA Mayor Karen Bass has enough votes to move forward this morning. Her challenger is not yet set, although former reality TV star Spencer Pratt, a registered Republican, is leading to be her challenger. And in the governor's race, while the two who will advance to November are not yet confirmed, Fox News host Steve Hilton, endorsed by President Trump, is leading in the vote count coming in. Hilton saying overnight,
5: change is coming to California.
3: Now, a full vote count here in California could take a while, as California is one of eight states that mails every voter a ballot, and ballots now have a week to get back. Counties have 13 days to count all of the ballots. I'm Alex Stone in L.A. this morning. Now with more news, here's Sherry Preston.
6: In Bakersfield, California, an unknown number of people are being held hostage inside a bank. The man holding them there also threatening to detonate a bomb. ABC's Melissa Adan is nearby.
7: Authorities do not have a motive at this time as to why this man was making bomb threats inside of that bank. But what we know from police are that those people inside are in good health. We're told by police there have been no reported injuries.
6: The Trump administration continuing to insist a deal to end the war with Iran is close. However,
8: the U.S. and Iran overnight trading heavy fire after the U.S. struck an empty oil tanker that it said was trying to breach its blockade. That then set off a string of attacks by both sides, with Iran firing ballistic missiles at neighboring U.S. military bases in Bahrain and Kuwait. Now, none of their missiles hit their targets, but Kuwait's airport was severely damaged.
6: ABC's Mary Bruce, a Ukrainian

0: Ukrainian drone striking an oil terminal in St. Petersburg, Russia, setting it on fire. This is ABC News.
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2: The 95.3 WBEV Morning Show. We're in the 8 o'clock hour now. And coming up here in just a little bit, we're going to be talking with Jim Merkel over at Horicon Hills, hear what they have going on. Beautiful couple days to play golf before it sounds like we're going to get some rain in the early part of the weekend. Then a little later on, it's time to talk from Jack from the Dump. I haven't had a dump burger in forever. I need to get out there. It's been probably since the broth fries, or not the broth fries, the poker one since I got out there. I love the Boss Burger, the one with the peanut butter on there. I'll have to ask him about that here in a little bit. Also, I have birthdays and anniversaries coming up this hour, so make sure to text line or call in. Wish your friends, family, anybody that you got today, want to give a birthday or anniversary shout out to. But here, just a little moment here, we're going to throw it to commercial, comeback, reset, hopefully get Jim Merkel on, and we will be doing that again here, carrying on with the 95.3 WBEV morning show in just a moment.
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10: The Dodge County Sheriff's Office is investigating a serious crash that left two vehicles on fire Tuesday afternoon. Deputies responded to Highway 49 near Panzer Road in the town of Leroy shortly after 4 p.m. Authorities say a Subaru driven by a 73-year-old Phillips man crossed the center line and was hit by a Ram pickup. The Subaru driver was taken by Flight for Life to Summit Hospital with serious injuries. The 33-year-old Menasha man driving the pickup was uninjured. Authorities say he was arrested for operating while revoked. Dodge County officials are taking another step toward possible local rules on data centers. Residents urge the county to consider a moratorium on future projects, citing concerns about water, property values, farmland, noise, and transparency. The discussion comes as Meta is building a more than $1 billion, 700,000 square foot AI data center campus in Beaver Dam. Watertown resident Sarah Summerlin spoke to the committee.
11: A moratorium is crucial to make sure that we can put community benefits agreements and protections for residents near the construction before we approve any more projects.
10: The issue now goes to land resources and parks. Dodge County has named Nate Minig the new Highway Commissioner. Minig has more than 14 years of experience with the Dodge County Highway Department. He started as a heavy equipment operator, spent more than 10 years as a patrol superintendent, and most recently served as interim Highway Commissioner after Brian Field retired in November of 2025. Before joining the county, Minig spent 8 years with Patachsky Construction. The Highway Department oversees hundreds of miles of county and state roads across Dodge County.

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1: The shores of Fox Lake Steakhouse on Chief Kuno Trail in Fox Lake invite you to join them for an unforgettable dining experience featuring their palate-pleasing specials every Thursday through Monday, or stop in next door to the Drunken Clam for a relaxed and festive time enjoying your favorite beverages. 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
1: Your WBEV news continues. A Kenosha County family's move to Mexico is being used by immigration advocates as a call for federal reform. Alex Fuentes had lived in the U.S. for nearly 20 years and had spent more than a decade trying to obtain legal status. After being denied a green card, he was barred from returning to the country. His wife and children left Wisconsin to keep the family together. American Immigration Council Policy Director Nanya Gupta.
2: We urge leaders to act on these reforms because it is this part of the immigration system that has been weaponized against immigrants, American communities, and core tenets of our democracy.
1: The American Immigration Council says immigration judges should have more options in some cases, including fines, community service, or probation, instead of deportation. Menards stores are helping collect food donations for area pantries this summer. Now through July 31st, residents can drop off non-perishable food items at Menards. Suggested donations include items like cereal, canned soup, and other shelf-stable groceries. Menards says shoppers can also purchase non-perishable food items from the store's grocery department and donate them right away. A large collection box is located near the exit doors. And finally, SSM Health St. Agnes Hospital in Fond du Lac is being recognized for patient safety. The hospital was named among U.S. hospitals with a zero rate of catheter-associated urinary tract infections, also known as CAUTI. The recognition is based on federal healthcare-associated infection data collected through the Centers for Medicare and Medicaid Services. The data covers July of 2024 through June of 2025. Becker's Hospital Review listed 508 hospitals nationwide with a CAUTI rate of zero. Hospital officials say the recognition reflects ongoing work around infection prevention and quality care. I'm Justin Wilski reporting from the Daily Dodge News Center. Submit your news tips at dailydodge.com.
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1: 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You know what that song means. It is time to welcome on to the show Jim Merkel of Horicon Hills. Jim, how are you doing today?
2: Wally, I am doing absolutely fabulous. It's a beautiful day.
1: It is a beautiful day. I feel like it's a great opportunity. If people haven't been out to Horicon Hills, why not get out there? This is going to be like a comfortable sunny day, too.
2: Yeah, well, today would not be a good day. We've got the chamber outing is today. There's 120 players basically in that today. That'll be teeing off in just a couple hours. They're going to have absolutely beautiful weather. But this weekend, there's plenty of time to play. People can make tee times and stuff. We're getting in really good shape. Our greens are coming back. It's really good. So.
1: Well, yeah. Now I almost like that. We got a tease now. People are going to look outside. It's all nice. You got to go out there tomorrow. Go out there this weekend. And when people do this, I'm curious because when I used to grow up, it was always the walk in. I have to get my tee time there. You guys do online bookings, I believe.
2: Yeah, we do. So you can do online bookings, which is very easy to get to. Our website is HoriconHillsGolf.com. You go on there, you can get a lot of information on everything that's going on, but then you just find a little button on the front page that says tee times, click on it, click on the day you're looking for and how many people you got, and it'll tell you what tee times you have available. You can put your name in. Don't have to pay for it at that time. Make your tee times, and you're all set to go.
1: See, I always love to ask this question because I love the golf. I'm just not very good at it. But there's always a hole that I feel like at one of these courses, you're like, that's my baby. Do you have a hole that you're like, I don't know if it's either just like sitting there and watching people play, or you love to especially play it yourself. Do you have one in Horicon Hills?
2: Well, I have my favorite hole to watch, and I have my favorite hole to tell me that I'm not going to get my par.
1: Yeah, fair enough. That's for me, too.
2: If you want to come out and watch, we've got a beautiful deck. It overlooks one par three that you can see, and the river is the background there. And then you can watch them come down number nine, tee off, make their turn, get to the green, and it's a beautiful spot to sit and watch. So those are my the 19th hole is my favorite, so that you can sit and watch the other people play.
1: That's a great answer. I'm going to be hanging out with you on the 19th hole. Promise you that, Jim. So we'll get out there. Have to do that here this summer. But for kids that want to learn golf, like, don't fall into the Wally trap of say, you know what, I have time. I'm going to get to it. You guys have a junior golf workshop that's going to be going on as well.
2: Yeah, we've got two sessions. We've got a June one and a July session. This is really good for the kids. It actually starts next week, Monday, for the June session. They go twice a week for several weeks. And it's only $30 is the cost for the kids. They're here from 10:45 in the morning till noon on Mondays and Wednesdays. And it's a great program for them. They'll learn how to chip putt. They go to the driving range. We'll take them out on the course one day so they get that experience. And I've got plenty of people that help them. So it's a great program for the younger kids. And we run from 13 to 17 through that. If they're younger, we can... We have groups that are smaller than that, so we can work with them very well.
1: Okay, so you can still call and check out even if you're a little below a 13. Is it? Would you prefer, like, if you're at that age that, hey, you're at least a stand-up golfer at that point, or what would you say?
2: Actually, we do take them a lot younger than that. So we've got a group for 13 to 17-year-olds, but we do the younger kids. So if they're 8 or 9 years old and they're just starting, you know, and all the way up to 13, that's who we really are working with. So that works out really good for them.
1: Jim, when did you start playing golf?
2: It's kind of funny. I'm 65. I started playing, my first time I ever played was probably 11 or 12 years old. And the first course that I ever played was Camelot. And I lived in the south side of Milwaukee, but my brother took me to Camelot 40-some years ago. Actually 50 years ago, and that was the first course I ever played.
1: Wow, then you were hook, line, and sinker. Like, I'm in. This is it. This is me.
2: Yeah, it's funny because I got to play with my older brothers.

0: my dad, and it became a lifelong thing, and we could do stuff together, you know, and it just was a changing, life-changing moment.
1: I love to hear that. We're talking with Jim Merkel of Horicon Hills, and it's not just golf that you have over at Horicon Hills as well, because it's Wisconsin, and without Wisconsin, you got to have fish fries, and I know you guys are loaded on that front as well.
0: Yeah, we do. We've got a great fish fry. We start early on Fridays, 11 o'clock in the morning, so you can have lunch if you want. We run it right through the afternoon. We stop feeding around 7:30. If it's busier and stuff, we do go longer, but most of our clientele are seated by 7:30. We do the regular cod and shrimp, perch. We have sandwiches for those that don't eat the fish. So there's a little bit for everybody. Now, with that said, get your fish fry this week or next week, because on the 12th, the week of the 12th, we will not be running a fish fry on the 12th because we have a big event that night and the next day. So get your fish fries early.
1: Well, yeah, and you know what? You're going to need a drink while you do that. So I feel like it's a good time for this week's trivia question, because we're giving away $10 towards beverage of choice. So go over there for a fish fry, and you take care of yourself with a drink, too. But hey, Jim, what's our trivia question today?
0: Okay, so for the 2026 season, the season that's going on right now, what pitcher, and we're not talking about a pitcher of beer, okay, but what pitcher in the Major League Baseball has the most wins as of right now for this year?
1: Ooh, that's a good one. MLB wins leader pitcher right now. We'll be keeping an eye on the text line, the phone lines as well. We'll be taking information off the call as well. We have one caller right now. Oh, and we lost that one. But keep giving a call, 885-4446. You can also text in 887-9595. But, Jim, it's a beautiful day. I know you guys can't go out there and play today because you have your chamber outing, but it's going to be a great weekend for some golf. So people need to come out there and check you out. But hope you have a great day. I hope you enjoy that chamber outing.
0: Oh, they're gonna love it. They've got a lot of fun things going on, and it's really there's 25 different businesses that are representing today. They're gonna enjoy it. A lot of camaraderie. They get to talk to each other, and it's a lot of fun.
1: Well, we'll be out there to enjoy Horicon Hills before long too. It's too nice. The summer's just starting. This is the year I'm gonna be good at golf. I promise you that. I'm gonna get there, Jim.
0: Okay.
1: That's probably the right answer. Jim with Horicon Hills. Hey, Jim, have a great rest of your day, and we'll be seeing you over at the course before too long.
0: I appreciate that. Thank you. Have a great week.
1: Hey, you do the same. Jim Merkel with Horicon Hills. A chance again.

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3: Busy night for playoff action in high school sports. We'll start on the softball diamond where the Beaver Dam Golden Beavers fell in the sectional semifinals to Wanakee 6-1. Golden Beavers head coach Quinn Hines told Wally Lukashinsky after the game, Wanakee just got the big hit.
4: Well, I thought they got the timely hits. You know, they had a couple balls that they kind of blooped in there that were just out of our reach with runners on base. And, you know, we came up with runners on base a couple times, and Jillian smoked one, and it was caught. Kendall smoked one. It was a double play. So it felt like, you know, sometimes we hit it hard. It was right to somebody, and they hit it, and nobody was there. So that's the way the game works.
3: Golden Beavers' season ends at 21-8. Also in Division I, well, Ponzier comes to an end, falling to Appleton North 1-0. They wrap up their season at 24-2. Division III, Lomira's going to the sectional final, blanking Laconia 1-0. They'll face Chilton Thursday with a trip to state on the line. Division V, Cambria Friesland's going to the regional championship, 1-0 over Judah Albany. Enya Heller struck out 13 in the no-hitter in the sectional semifinals. They go to Almond Bancroft on Thursday with a trip to state on the line. Regional semifinal baseball, Division I, Lake Geneva Badger jumped all over Beaver Dam 9-5 and picked up that victory, ending Beaver Dam's year at 12-12. Kettle Moraine Lutheran sends Watertown home 8-5 as well. The Gosling season ends at 7-18. Division II, Oakfield North Fondy going to the regional final today against Wapaka as they beat Keel 3-1. Horicon's going to a regional championship today after a 13-0 win over Lomira. Mayville 6-3 over Random Lake. Mayville goes to Living Word Lutheran. The Marshmen go to Cedar Grove, Belgium. Waterloo's year's over, falling to Brookfield Academy 7-3. Marshall falls to Lake Country Lutheran 9-3. Cambridge sends Columbus packing 6-2. Marcus Ann drops a 4-1 decision to Viroqua. Division 4, Central Wisconsin Christian, going to play for a regional championship today, edging Elkhart Lake 5-4. They travel to Reidsville. WIAA Girls Soccer Regional Semifinals last night. Beaver Dam fell to Racine Park 5-1. Nada Castillo had the Golden Beavers' lone goal. Livia Bates had 16 saves in a losing effort for BD. Golden Beavers' season ends at 11-9-2, the most wins in school history. Watertown gets knocked out by Monona Grove 5-1. WIAA Boys Golf, Division II sectional at Washington County. Columbus Fall River was third, Waupun ninth. The Cards' Mason Bennis shot a 78, which tied for sixth, earning him an individual bid to the state tournament. Division III sectional at Black Wolf Run, Lomira was fifth, Central Wisconsin Christian 10th, Marcus Ann was 12th. Beaver Dam competes in the D1 section at Rolling Meadows today in Fond du Lac. Head coach Eric Popovich told me his team goes in with a lot of confidence.
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0: I would maybe be able to hear you if that music wasn't so loud.
1: That's okay. I caught it late. I said, I have a birthday coming up later this month. I'm going to have to figure out something to celebrate. But then we have Radiothon that day, so I think that's how I'm celebrating.
0: That's when your birthday lands?
1: Yes, the 25th.
0: On Radiothon day? Wow.
1: It's going to be a fun day.
0: Fun day.
1: A lot of Wally on the radio. You're going to probably be tired of the birthday boy by the end of that one.
0: Woo!
1: But let's go through a couple of the birthdays we have today. We have Brad Waddell. We have an anniversary, Norman Marsh. We have birthday for Donna Birschbach right here in Beaver Dam. A birthday for Tammy Lenz. That one came in from Susan Reinbrandt.
0: And
1: what'd I say?
0: It just didn't sound like Reinbrandt.
1: I have like a lisp.
0: She'll call you out.
1: Oh, I
0: That's
1: like
0: the only reason
1: lisp.
0: I corrected you.
1: I appreciate it. I don't know how else to say it other than there's like one word a minute. I feel like I say it and I hear it and I'm like, I hate myself because that's not what.
0: It
1: didn't come out the way that I meant it to.
0: Stop it.
1: Mike
0: there's
1: Tyson,
0: just
1: that's
0: whole...
1: a great point, Wade.
0: There's just this whole thing with Wade and Susan about how to pronounce her last name.
1: Reinbrandt.
0: Reinbrandt.
1: Reinbrandt.
0: Yeah, that's not
1: all right,
0: Brandt.
1: See, I said it wrong
0: There's
1: that
0: no
1: time.
0: R in that last
1: I tried
0: part.
1: To say it right that time, and I got it wrong. The first time, I tried to say it like I just did, and I just butchered it. Well, Susan, you'll have to beat me up at the Brofer. I know you will. I know you will. Coming up here tomorrow. We also have a wedding anniversary for Mary and Randy Rotenberg. They're 48 years together today. That's a long time, 48 years.
0: It is. I have a couple.
1: You have a couple. Sherry, let's hear it.
0: One Miss Stacy Shane over at Slumberland.
1: Ooh, Stacy's birthday.
0: Is celebrating today, so make sure you say happy birthday to her if you see her this week. And also Nick Shaw here in Beaver Dam. He works over for the city.
1: All right.
0: So you can
1: happy
0: see him
1: birthday,
0: somewhere
1: man.
0: Around town.
1: Well, perfect. We have somebody calling in, too. Let's welcome them on. Happy anniversary or birthday. Who are we wishing that to today?
2: Drew Benninger.
1: Drew Benninger.
2: He's 19 today.
1: Hey, happy birthday, Drew. 19. That's still when birthdays are fun.
2: Right.
1: Oh, my gosh.
2: Thank you.
1: Yeah, absolutely. You have a great day. Thank you very much.
2: You too. Bye-bye.
1: All right. And then, so 19 years old. When did birthdays stop being fun for you, Sherry?
0: Probably 25-ish.
1: 25 is the exact number to me.
0: Yeah.
1: There's something about 26 that just feels a lot different than 24 yeah. or 25.
0: Yeah. Not that I don't appreciate birthdays, because I appreciate getting to have one every year.
1: Yeah, it's like, I'm happy I'm still around.
0: Exactly.
1: But can we make it like 800 days apart instead of 365? gosh, all right.
0: Huh, what would that look like?
1: What would it?
0: How old would we be if that were the case?
1: Well, you would probably be, I'm trying to think, you're probably about 35 right now, so probably, what, 15?
0: You're funny.
1: I'm just trying to look out. I got to keep this job, guys. I'm going to be on air and struggling with you, battling while Wade's on vacation. I got to make sure that I get my brownie points here. All right, well, it's time to get to the news right now. We'll come back, and we'll be talking with Jack from the dump here in just a few moments. 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
3: A 73-year-old Phillips man was flown to Summit Hospital with serious injuries after a crash Tuesday afternoon in Dodge County. The sheriff's office says his Subaru crossed the center line on Highway 49 near Panzer Road and was struck by a pickup. Both vehicles caught fire. Dodge County officials are studying a possible moratorium on future data center projects. The issue was sent to the Land Resources and Parks Committee after residents raised concerns about water, noise, property values, farmland, and transparency. Nate Minig has been named the Dodge County Highway Commissioner. Minig has more than 14 years with the Highway Department, including time as a heavy equipment operator and interim Highway Commissioner. He succeeds Brian Field, who retired in November of 2025. A Kenosha County family is now living in Mexico after a man who had lived in the U.S. for nearly 20 years was denied a green card. Immigration advocates say

0: The case shows the need for reforms that could prevent family separation. The local Menards store is collecting non-perishable food donations now through July 31st. Items such as cereal, canned soup, and other shelf-stable groceries can be placed in the collection box near the exit doors. Donations will support local food pantry efforts. And finally, SSM Health St. Agnes Hospital in Fond du Lac has been recognized for a zero rate of catheter-associated urinary tract infections. The recognition is based on federal hospital safety data from July of 2024 through June of 2025. I'm Justin Wilski reporting from the Daily Dodge News Center. Submit your news tips at dailydodge.com.
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0: calm wind becoming south around 5 miles per hour. Tonight, partly cloudy with a low around 55. Tomorrow, mostly sunny with a high near 86 and humid. Southwest wind, 10 to 15 miles per hour. Tomorrow night, mostly cloudy with overnight rain and a low around 62. And Friday, mostly cloudy with scattered showers and thunderstorms and a high near 84. Current temp is still 55.
1: All right, 55.
0: Double nickels, double as nickels. Wade would call it.
1: I had never heard of that until Wade.
0: Yeah, me either.
1: Now I've got to start thinking of other nicknames out there, too. But I think double nickels, it's going to be really hard to beat that.
0: Yeah.
1: We did have a winner come through text line. Brian Woltman got it right. It's Aaron Ashby, who's actually the leading winning pitcher right now. It's not a starter. It's a bullpen piece, and it's right here in Milwaukee. So Aaron is going to enjoy himself $10 off a beverage drink of his choice over at Horicon Hills. So shout out, Brian. We'll have to text with you here during the break. Make sure we get your information so that you can come on up here and grab your pass for some drinks. Also coming up here, you're going to feel like a winner if you go to Piggly Wiggly this week, Sherry. Listen to this. 4 for $3 bicolor sweet corn. Ooh. Are you a sweet corn person?
0: I love bicolor sweet corn.
1: At this time of year, too, it's something when you get into the summer, the corn's like sweeter. It's a little plumper.
0: Yeah. Sweet corn and BLTs.
1: And BLTs. That's a good one. Well, you know what? You can throw a little watermelon next to your BLT, too.
0: Yes.
1: It's $4.99 for whole seedless watermelons this week over at the Pig. I love that. I know last week they had yellow dolls, too. They're those watermelons that are yellow on the inside.
0: I accidentally bought a yellow watermelon last week.
1: They're great.
0: It is delicious. I had never had one before. But it messes with your head a little bit because when you slice it up in cubes, it looks like pineapple.
1: It does.
0: But it tastes like watermelon.
1: It's so sweet, too. I always thrown off when I was growing up with it. Mm-hmm. I've tricked myself into thinking it's sweeter than regular watermelon. I don't know if that's true.
0: Well, the one we have is probably one of the best watermelons I've had in a while.
1: Okay, well, good. I'm going to have to get over there and check out the watermelon Delicious. Special. You're also a big fan of brownies. They got $4.99 signature brownies over there this week.
0: I love brownies.
1: My gosh, it's going to be great. Buy two, get two free. Dr. Peppers and A&W root beers as well. All kinds of fun things happening over there at Fox Brothers Piggly Wiggly right there at the Park Village Shopping Center. Make sure you go out there and try some of these specials June through 3rd through June. I can't say June.
0: Spit it out, man.
1: June 3rd through June 9th. There we go. It's back to what I'm talking about with that little lisp. I can't get it figured out. But that's all right. Billy Idol's going to cheer me up. You love Billy Idol. Yeah.

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1: All right, welcome back to 95.3 WBEV Morning Show. It's time. We got to welcome on Jack from the dump, because I was just telling him a little bit ago here on the phone. I moved here about a year and a half, 2 years ago, and all I heard was how good the dump burgers were. I'm like, there's no way they can live up to it. I mean this honest to God, Jack. I think it's the best burger I've ever had in my life.
2: Wow, I appreciate that, Wally. Thank you very much.
1: Absolutely. I like to throw the boss at it with the little peanut butter on the bottom. There's something about the peanut butter. But you guys have a burger of the month each month, and I'm interested to hear what you guys untap for us here.
2: So this year we've been voting back in some of our old-time favorites, okay? We've been doing it for 10 years. We thought it'd be fun. So this month was kind of a June Dairy Month. We targeted June Dairy Month years ago with a burger called the Cowabunga. So it's just kind of a cheese overload. We got the half-pound ground chuck, American cheese, a homemade cheddar ranch, lightly battered cheese curds, along with the hickory smoked bacon. So it's a mouthful.
1: Oh my gosh.
2: People are excited to see it back. Looking at it, you know, watching their social media page, so they're pretty fired up.
1: My gosh, you're not kidding. Yeah, wallop of cheese, then you throw cheese curds, then you throw bacon on it. My only thing is, at that point, I got to figure out if I'm still going to have room for wing night if I'm showing up on Wednesday.
2: Yeah, a likelihood would be not, I would say. Yeah,
1: I don't know, Jack. You haven't seen this gut yet. I can throw food down with the best of them. I might have to put you guys to the test on a Wednesday coming up.
2: You know, your voice sounds like you're like 6'2", 190 pounds, and just a machine.
1: See, you're way too nice to me. I'm 5'9", probably three bills, looking like a bowling ball. But you know, I like your description a little better, to be honest with you. Oh, Jack, but that's not all. Maybe if I'm trying to throw some of the LBs down, get closer to that 6'2", 190, fish fry. I know it's fried, but it's fish, and it's beautiful. It's Wisconsin. Ooh. Fish Fry Fridays. What do you guys got going on? I saw walleye on the menu.
2: Well, so I think we've had the walleye cheeks a couple of years, but yeah, so we serve walleye cheeks, and we can serve that as an appetizer or dinner. They're so good. They're just it's the most succulent part of the fish. You never have to worry about bones, and they're really, really good. So if you haven't been if you've been out for the fish fry or whatever, but try the walleye cheeks sometime. You'll really enjoy them. But yeah, that is. It is kind of almost a delicacy, really.
1: Well, and see, I feel kind of embarrassed to admit this, especially in Wisconsin, where it feels like everybody is diehard on the fish fries. I've never had the cheeks before. What really is the difference? You say it's succulent, it's sweet. Like, would I know if I've had a cheek, or is it something that's going to be noticeable when I get a plate of this?
2: Well, the walleye cheek is just exactly what it sounds like. It's a cheek off the walleye. Right, below the gill there, right in by the gill, and they popped them out of there, and it's just pure meat, and like I say, it's got a little bit different texture than the rest of the cod, but I mean it's really, really, really good.
1: Well, Scout's Honor, you're gonna see me out here on a Friday to get some walleye cheeks here before long, but we've been saving the best for last here, Jack. Because you guys have a big concert coming up in just a couple weeks. Can you tell us who's coming to town?
2: Yeah, so June 11th, week from Thursday. So we're just, about 9 days out, 8-9 days out. June 11th, 5 p.m., we got Neil McCoy in town. Tickets, we still have some ticket stuff. I wanted to touch on that a little bit this morning, so you call our ticket hotline, the Neil McCoy Concert Ticket Hotline, and that number is 9, if anybody's ready or whatever, but 920-344-5336, okay? We will take your ticket order, send you an email, and you just pay us through PayPal. There have been a couple people that things have changed. They turned their tickets back in. So we have about 30 tickets left as we sit here today. So anybody that's interested in the new McCoy concert, June 11th, 920-344-5336. I just wanted to kind of read some accolades they got here. I think Neil, he burst on the scene in the very early 90s, I would say. I mean, he has sold over 6 million records, 5 number one singles, 3 platinum certified albums, multiple ACM awards, Lifetime Achievement Awards, Entertainer of the Year twice. I mean, this guy is as decorated as they get. So, you know, if people want to see somebody of that caliber, up close and personal in a small venue, I got just a spot for you, June 11th.
1: June 11th, 105 West Edgewater Street in Cambria, Wisconsin. The Dump has got, I mean, that's a big get coming up with Neil McCoy. What goes into your decisions on like how you decide who you're going to try to come out to the Dump?
2: Well, we talk about it within the staff a little bit, you know, my management and I. And I actually been trying to get Neil. We started this about 3 years ago, the National Country Act, right, once a year. And it's taken 3 years to get Neil in here. But we had some great entertainers before him. But we're thrilled to have him in town. We really are. And you know what they say, Wally? It's not who we are, but maybe who you know.

0: sometimes, right?
1: Hey, amen to that. And trust me, I'm rubbing elbows with you, Jack. I'm trying to keep you close by.
0: Yeah, so we're fired up. And then this weekend, we've got a kind of something a little different we tried last year. It's a triple header Saturday. So we have a band with some young fellas in called the Cattlemen. They kick things off at 3 o'clock. Play about 45 minute set, you know, and they switch out. Second on stage is a band called Mickey Magnum and the Mayhem. They're out of Madison as well. They follow the Cattlemen, and then about 6 o'clock we'll finish out about a 2 hour set with the Power Takeoff band, the PTO band. So it went over really well last year, and the Cattlemen are new to that group, but we really look forward to having them all in town. That's this Saturday, and it all begins at 3 o'clock.
1: Hey, nonstop Sunday we have fun.
0: Yeah, and Sunday we have some acoustic music out there on the patio provided by Bob Agnew, so a great friend of ours. So, yeah, it'll be a big weekend there, too. So you want to get out and enjoy the weather, you know, stop downtown Cambria there at the dump.
1: Hey,
0: glad to have you.
1: Jam-packed schedule, unbelievable food. Jack, can you tell us what hours you're open and where you're located in case somebody hasn't had one of these burgers yet?
0: Yeah. Well, we're located downtown Cambria. Cambria sits kind of right in between Beaver Dam and Portage, right off Highway 33, State Road 33. We're open 7 days a week, 11 to 11. We'd love to have you drive out and check us out. You know, we're always happy to see new faces. So,
1: well, you guys might have won Wisconsin Beef Council Best Burger, but I tell you what, this might be an even bigger achievement right here, Jack. You're the best burger in Wisconsin, and that's Wally certified.
0: Yeah, I appreciate that. Yeah, we're very, very excited to have won that. The Wisconsin Beef Council's statewide best burger competition. They begin the contest in early April with over 4,000 eligible venues throughout the state, and it whittles it down to 8, and then we ended up winning out of the 8. So we're really excited about that. Yeah, very much.
1: Well, hey, Jack, thank you so much for the time. I talked with you too much, so we're going to have to take two winners off air today. If you call into the station now, 920-885-4446, the first two callers are going to win $10 to go over there, a gift certificate for the dump, and it's a shame I can't win this myself. I might try to fudge some numbers and get out there anyways, though, Jack. So thanks for giving us the
0: right
1: time.
0: Right on. Thank you, Wally. It was great talking with you.
1: Hey, absolutely.
0: Look forward to another day. You bet. Have a great weekend, everyone.
1: Hey, you're the man. Jack from the Dump, downtown Cambria, right there, 105 West Edgewood Street. Make sure you get out there. I'm not just saying it. Best burger you can find. Well, the phone lines are lighting up, so we're going to go to break, come back, wrap up the show. Sherry Sackett and myself, Wally Lukashensky, here on The Morning Show on 95.3 WBEV.
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2: Welcome back to the 95.3 WBEV Morning Show. Just a couple minutes left here, Sherry. You have to be a true grader here. I'm not asking for a fake grade. You're Principal Sackett right now.
3: For how you did this morning?
2: What are we saying?
3: I think you did fantastically. Like, you want an actual letter grade?
2: I want
3: grade?
2: An actual grade, and I don't want you to be nice and be like, this was an A+. Wade came running into the office. I'm terrified to see what this means.
3: I am going to give you a B+.
2: I will take a B+ any day of the week. Thank you very much.
3: What would you give him, Wade?
4: I'm giving him a B.
2: That's fair. I'll take a B.
4: Well, he didn't study though either. Remember, he had no study time. He
3: just so you know, I probably would not give Wade more than an A-. So you're almost there.
4: Well, you know what we're gonna do? I'm gonna put this morning show in with our AI. I'm gonna have Harvey grade him.
3: Oh, there you go.
2: Harvey's gonna be so critical of me, especially as I have like levels probably jacked up and all that. So you know what, Harvey? I want an actual grade from Harvey. Let me know, Wade. Let me know. Goodness gracious. Well, unfortunately, we lost our three remaining Beaver Dam spring sports teams, so our spring coverage is done in Daily Dodge TV throughout the year, but we will have Legion Baseball coming up, so make sure you're going to DailyDodge.com, following on the sports tabs there. Wade does a great job setting us up with everything that's going on in the local high school and prep scene.
5: Walter?
2: Yeah?
5: June 10th, next week, Wednesday. I believe that's the 10th.
2: We're a week from
5: Mike
2: today.
5: And Aiden will have maybe me out there. We'll probably end up on the air too. Beaver Dam and Germantown will be our Legion opener next week.
2: Wow, we're a week away. So you don't really get that much. There's no rest for the wicked here. Not around here at 95.3. Doesn't happen.
3: Nope.
2: All right. Well, that's going
3: to
2: do
3: We're here to serve, Wally.
2: Well, I want to serve. I just want to continue to serve. And I want that grade to stay high enough that you guys keep inviting me back. Because one of these days, that key's not going to work in the door.
3: Nah.
4: It's too hard to change locks, though. It's better when you have key cards.
3: Key
4: cards, you can just turn it off.
2: That's why I'm safe, is that we still have the old manual key. I'm fine with that. We'll keep it old school. That's fine with me. But that's going to do it here on the 95.3 WBEV Morning Show. Hometown Today coming up next, right after news. Wade, do you know off the top of your head who Ashley's going to be talking with today on Hometown Today?
3: He just left the room.
2: Oh, there you go. Wade's coming and calling in from the back.
3: Oh, your grade's dropping. Grade
2: is
3: dropping.
2: Top. BD Tourism. All right, now I have a C+. That's going to do it. We'll take C's. C's get the grease. That's it for 95.3

0: 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We will talk to you guys tomorrow morning. 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
1: Two vehicles caught fire after a crash Tuesday afternoon in the town of Leroy. Dodge County investigators say it happened around 4:05 on Highway 49 near Panzer Road. A 73-year-old Phillips man was seriously injured and flown to Summit Hospital. The other driver was not hurt. The Dodge County Highway Department has a new commissioner. Nate Minnig has been named to the role after years of county highway experience and earlier road building work within the private sector. Minnig is a lifelong Dodge County resident. Menards is serving as a food pantry drop-off site this summer. Now through July 31st, shoppers can donate non-perishable food items in the collection box near the store's exit doors. Items can also be purchased in-store and donated right away. And finally, a possible data center moratorium is moving forward for more review in Dodge County. County officials say any enforceable action would require the committee to do more work with a public notice and public hearing. Officials also note that the county's authority would apply to unincorporated areas. It would not extend into cities or villages. I'm Justin Wilski reporting from the Daily Dodge News Center. Submit your news tips at Daily Dodge.
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0: 6. Temperatures above average Friday and Saturday with highs in the low 80s. Storms possible both days. I'm meteorologist Jennifer Wojcicki on 95.3 WBEV, powered by Daily Dodge. Right now, it's 61 degrees.
1: It's almost time to walk with an angel. 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
1: Is it going to be like a farmer's market but a night, kind of?
0: We're opening it up to anyone. Okay. So farmers market, craft, vendors, anyone that wants to participate.
1: It's a lot of fun.
0: So yeah. So we're thinking so. And getting people into our businesses.
1: Yes.
0: So should be a good time.
1: For sure. Yeah. What else is going on?
0: So all kinds of things, but I really want to hone in on our Dodge County Fairgrounds Rodeo that is coming up on June 27th. This is a whole Saturday of all kinds of things to do on the 27th of June. It's also Beaver Dam Citywide Rummage Sale. I know that a lot of people have been asking online. So the 27th is the day, and the city does have an app that you can add your rummage sale to. And anyone can download that app to see like all the rummage sales that are happening in Beaver Dam any time of the year. So if you want to add your rummage sale, go ahead and go to the city website. The Pride Fest celebration is also that Saturday, the 27th. Other things, let's just roll into the Taste of Wisconsin because I want to hit on that quick. We got our Taste of Wisconsin event Saturday, June 20th. This is our 19th year. We have 20 brewers that are going to be on site. We have two, what we like to call weed waters, that will be there. We have four wineries that will also be there. All kinds of cheese. I think we have like 8 or 9 different cheese vendors. Some of them are also going to be actually there, so you can ask questions. 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And cheese. Yes. We'll have a couple food trucks there as well. To make sure that you're eating while you're drinking. And this year, new to the taste, we have a throwback tent. So probably before you, and it's a little before me, but we will have a throwback tent that features 7 oldies, oldie beers, what we're talking about, like, we're going to have Schlitz. I know they're not making the beer anymore, but we've got some for the taste. So anytime we talk about these beers, you're kind of like, I know you're kind of like, what's Schlitz? We got Schlitz, we have Blatz, we have Old Style, we have Old Milwaukee, Miller High Life, Liney's Original, and Pabst.
1: Wow.
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1: Awesome. And where is that located?
0: That is located at 127 South Spring Street, awesome, right in the old train depot.
1: That's easy enough.
0: Easy enough.
1: What else is going on?
0: How much time do we have?
1: About 3 or 4 minutes.
0: 3 or 4 minutes. Oh, my gosh. So all kinds of things going on. We're just going to do a little bit of features. So Jam by the Dam, that's going to be happening here. We'll do a little plug for them. Frank Childress and the Main Street Band, I believe they were there last year at Tahoe Park, and that is June 26th. We have all of the Wednesday Night Lives that will be happening here at Swan Park, and you can find that information at the Beaver Dam Recreation Department, but also at visitbeaverdam.com. We have it all listed out, all the music that will be playing at Swan Park, the Wednesday Night Lives, that includes Elwood Lee. Eric Diamond Band is coming back, and I know that's a fan favorite. We have, let me see, the Beaver Dam Community Band, of course, which is awesome. And let me just see, Eddie Rivers and the Wolitzer Kings, and they are also returning, so they're a fan favorite too for June. Another thing I'd like to talk about that's happening during Wisconsin Arts and Peony Festival weekend is the History weekend. Let me just find that because I know it's on here somewhere. But this is going to be taking place at Edgewood Park, and we'll talk a little bit more because that's actually part of Wisconsin Arts and Peony Festival weekend, but it's the Civil War History weekend, and it's 2 days, and they're going to be doing reenactments out there. You're going to hear some cannons exploding. It's really cool. So you can also talk to the reenactors, and they are just, it's just a reenactment of what happened during the Civil War.
1: Is that Beaver Dam Locals, or is it like a company that
0: comes in? It's a company that comes in. Yep.
1: Okay.
0: So
1: awesome.
0: Yeah.
1: Well, we will take a quick break, but when we come back,

0: We'll talk more about the upcoming Wisconsin Arts and Peony Festival. That's next on Hometown Today.
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2: 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We are joined by Shannon Cooley with the Beaver Dam. Chamber of Commerce. Sorry, I totally just blanked on that. But you have an exciting event we were talking about in the break. May really flew by, and it's already June.
3: Yes.
2: So you have a very exciting event coming up, the Wisconsin Arts and Peony Festival. Tell us about it.
3: This is our sixth year for planning the annual Wisconsin Arts and Peony Festival in collaboration with Ovens Peony Farm. And we have so many things to do. We are currently working on our schedule of events, which will be out this Friday. So you can download that from our visitor site, visitbeaverdam.com. But I'm just going to go through a quick run through of all of the things that are happening. And you don't have to jot this all down. Again, you can download it. But Ovens Peony Farm is currently opening this Thursday ahead of the festival. With the warm-up of the weather, the peonies are blooming. Thankfully, she has so many peonies, and they all come at different stages, that you're going to see peonies all through the festival as well. So if you can't make it until the festival, you'll be fine. You'll still see peonies. But right now, I was just out there yesterday. Amazing. Just standing out in the fields, and the smells. They have extended their gardens. You're going to see pergolas out there now, some fun selfie stations. You can purchase potted peonies there as well. 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That

0: the day they host the picnic in the Peonies, which is next Thursday, they do close a half an hour early. 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One of them is Maximize Your Peony Bloom Season. And the other one will be hosted at the Beaver Dam Chamber and Visitor Center, of Companion Plants for Peonies. 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But thank you, Jung's Garden Center. This is a great, if you love flowers and you're looking for a second experience, they have about 2 acres of peonies. This year, new to the Peony Festival is the Chalk Art Competition. It is full. We are happy to announce that it's full. They can't take any more registrations. This competition will take place at the Rotary Riverwalk on Saturday of the festival, near the Wisconsin Heritage Peony Garden. And that starts at, I believe, 10 a.m. And you can watch them live as they're creating their art on the sidewalks there. Back again and looking for volunteers, our yarn bombing exhibit. They are looking for volunteers for this Saturday to hang up the yarn bombing. It's very simple. Our yarn bombers, I'm just telling you, they are amazing. They have taken all the pieces that they've created, they attach it to garden fencing, and then they take the garden fencing and they just hang it up. So Stooges Fence this year, the entire fence is going to be full of yarn bombing. It's going to be a complete exhibit. You're going to see benches on South Spring Street, all the benches covered. Unfortunately, we did not get enough granny square patterns or pieces, squares, to cover the caboose. So we are still taking those. If you're wanting to make those, you can still drop those off at the Beaver Dam Chamber and Visitor Center. But they are looking for volunteers this Saturday, 8 a.m. at the Beaver Dam Chamber and Visitor Center, and we will get everything hung up this weekend. Art market on Saturday of the festival. Lots of artists are going to be there. That whole Maple Avenue street is going to be full, and with food trucks and artists, and that begins at 9 a.m., the art market, free admission. We also have lots of art and sewing exhibits, two quilt exhibits this year, one hosted at the Dodge County Center for the Arts and one hosted at the Nancy Zeman Sewing Studio and Quilt Shop. And one is called Black and White Plus One. Amazing. They have nearly 70 quilts.
1: Wow.
0: You can actually see those now. So if you're not here for the festival, you can go down there now and see it. Free admission. The Nancy Zeman is hosting the USA 250 Patriotic Quilt Exhibit, and it's an Americana-inspired pattern quilts with stars, stripes, florals, and timeless patchwork designs that really celebrate American pride, heritage, and community connection. That is also free admission at the Nancy Zeman Sewing Studio and Quilt Shop. This year, again, the community mural Portrait of a Hero painting will be on Saturday at the Dodge County Center for the Arts and featuring Robert Rompre, Olympic silver medalist, and led by world-renowned portrait artist Stephen Bennett. So that is free as well from 10 a.m. to 4 p.m. on Saturday. The Dodge County Historical Society and Museum, of course, their Friday ghost storytelling festival, bringing back Chad Lewis, which is great. They have a whole lineup of storytellers. That's also a free event that happens at 7:30 p.m. Friday of the festival. And then Saturday is their lawn party, which is a lot of fun. They have all kinds of old antique cars and a fire truck and all kinds of things to do for kids. We've got art and sewing classes, numerous art activities at Art on the Town. They do amazing things down there. So visit Art on the Town. Those are paid for activities. And there is a sewing class that Nancy Zeman is offering as well, called a patchwork posy prairie quilt seed quilt. And that is only on Friday. Again, Beaver Dam Community Library Tea Party is celebrating America's 250th, and that is Saturday, June 13th from 10 a.m. to noon. That is free. Dress up, join them to celebrate America's 250th anniversary inspired tea party with peony tea, sweet treats, and colonial fare. And let me tell you,

0: this is a well-attended event.
1: I bet PNET, it sounds very interesting.
0: And I think we actually have Blue Hawaii, I think, is going to be selling PNE boba tea.
1: Oh,
0: so that'll be happening during the festival, too. So, yeah, that is well-attended. I think they said last year they had about 250 people attend the PNET Peony Tea Party. I can't get it out today. I'm sorry.
1: Time's passed.
0: Right. Friends of the Horicon Marsh is joining us this year at the Beaver Dam Chamber and Visitor Center. They will have an area set up in the meeting space at the chamber to learn more about the marsh, their educational programming, their hiking trails, special events, and how to start planning your own native garden. So really ties into the festival, and they're going to be there Friday from 10 a.m. to 3 p.m. Marsh Haven Nature Center, one of my favorites too, they're going to be joining us at the Beaver Dam Chamber and Visitor Center as well, Friday and Saturday. And you're going to learn about Marsh Haven Nature Center. They have interns that will be coming in about the history and wildlife of the Horicon Marsh. You get to meet their live ambassadors, which is so fun. I don't know if you've ever met there. They have the reptiles, the tortoise.
1: They brought in an owl.
0: Oh, not a tortoise, an owl.
1: And a dove last time they were on the show.
0: So
1: that was awesome.
0: I think there was a snake and a turtle, and I think they're bringing Indy back, this little screech owl.
1: Yes, yep. Indy was the best.
0: So bring the kids down, meet their live animal ambassadors, and discover artifacts from the marsh, their educational programs, special events, and trails. Marsh Haven Nature Center on Friday and Saturday at the Chamber. And then let's talk about at night. What can you do at night? The Beaver Dam Area Community Choir Spring Concert. Free admission at the Beaver Dam High School Auditorium on Saturday, June 13th at 7 p.m. And let me tell you, this is an amazing group of people.
1: They were just on yesterday or the day before.
0: Just such a great concert. I think it's kind of a throwback to the rock. I think they're doing rock genres. Mm-hmm. And so amazing free admission at the Beaver Dam High School Auditorium for that Beaver Dam Area Community Choir. And then Ooga Brewing is partnering with us with live music all weekend long. 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I think I got it all in.
1: Awesome.
0: Well, you have time.
1: You have
0: that's amazing.
1: If you want to just remind people when it is.
0: Yep.
1: All that fun
0: stuff. Wisconsin Arts and Peony Festival is June 12th through the 14th, always the second weekend of June. You can find more information and a schedule of events at visitbeaverdam.com. You can also stop at the chamber if you need us to print off a schedule for you, but they will not be ready until this Friday. If you have some spare time, I highly recommend, if you want to really see the peonies, stop down and visit your amazing peony garden by the Rotary River Walk. That's the Wisconsin Heritage Peony Garden. We just did a ribbon cutting for that last week. One of only 13 in North America. It's an amazing exhibit. It features Wisconsin hybridizers and their peonies and other gold medal winners. So you're going to see lots of great color right now. I know they are all in bloom, so don't miss out on that. And that you can find at 110 West Mill Street. If you Google search that, Wisconsin Heritage Peony Garden, it is Google mapped. So you'll be able to find it on Google as well.
1: Awesome. Easy enough. Well, thank you so much, Shannon, for being here and telling us about all the great events going on.
0: Thank you for having me.
1: We are going to take a quick break, but when we come back, it's Walk.

0: Wally Wednesday. Wally will be joining me. 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
1: ABC News, I'm Sherry Preston. Vote counting goes on in California in some of the biggest races on primary day. So far, only one projection on the two big races. Incumbent L.A. Mayor Karen Bass moving on to the runoff, telling her supporters,
2: "We have led a grassroots campaign because we want to bring change to our city, and that's what we've been doing, and that's what we're going to continue to do."
1: It's not clear who she may face, but it could be reality TV star Spencer Pratt, and so far no projections on the governor's race where dozens of people were running. Officials in Kuwait say dozens of people are hurt, and one was killed in an Iranian attack on the country's main airport. The airport was closed for a time today, but it's since reopened. Bahrain also saying it came under attack from Iran as well. Over 400,000 Ford SUVs are being recalled. Federal officials say certain Expeditions and Lincoln Navigators from 2018 to 2020 two could have an issue with their seatbelts. This is ABC News.
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4: Now this news update on Wisconsin Radio Network. I'm Ted Allen. No jail time for a man convicted of election fraud. A judge Tuesday sentenced Harry Waite to 3 years of probation after a Racine County jury found him guilty back in March of two misdemeanor counts of election fraud and one felony count of identity theft. President Donald Trump will visit Chippewa County Friday to shore up his support with farmers. It'll be the president's first visit to Wisconsin of his second term. A Trump spokesperson told WisPolitics the president will talk about efforts to lower costs, open new trade markets, and reduce regulations. And June is Invasive Species Action Month, and the Wisconsin Department of Natural Resources is asking you to take the right steps to avoid spreading them. You can also report sightings, volunteer locally, and take part in invasive species awareness events across the state. Ted Allen, Wisconsin Radio Network News.
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9: Facing the team that drafted him, left-hander Kyle Harrison tied a career high with 12 strikeouts to lead the Brewers to an 8-3 win over the Giants on Tuesday night. I'm Bill Scott with sports. It's the seventh win of the season for Harrison as the Brewers have won seven of their last eight. Jake Bowers clubbed a three-run homer in the first for the crew. Packers running back Josh Jacobs returned to the practice field on Tuesday. He was arrested on several domestic abuse charges last week. Packers quarterback Jordan Love's first reaction when learning of Jacobs' arrest.
10: You know, I was shocked when I saw it, and like I said, it's one of those things we're gonna let it play out. You know, there's a lot of uncertainty when you hear something like that of what might happen, but we'll see. We'll let it play out and go from there.
9: Former Badger linebacker Nick Herbig received a four-year contract extension with the Steelers worth $100 million, and Vegas grabs game one of the Stanley Cup Finals 5-4 over Carolina last night. Bill Scott, Wisconsin Radio Network.
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12: Partly cloudy skies today with daytime highs approaching 83. Winds out of the south, 5 to 10 miles per hour. Lows dip down to about 55. Tonight, partly cloudy. Tomorrow, high of 86. Temperatures above average Friday and Saturday with highs in the low 80s. Storms possible both days. I'm meteorologist Jennifer Wojcicki on 95.3 WBEV, powered by Daily Dodge. Right now, it's 65 degrees.
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3: Why were you laughing at that while you were...
2: It's funny. We have a big announcement. I think we should announce it. Also, good morning, Kale.
4: Good morning. Big announcement.
3: We have a big announcement.
4: I must know.
2: Wally and I are now deskmates.
4: Oh, the announcement that I already knew.
2: Yes.
4: Okay, I didn't realize that. I forget not everybody knew that yet.
2: Now, when you come into 100 Bill McCollum Way, you will see Wally and I in the same room.
4: Whose terrible idea was that?
2: I know.
3: We were shocked. It was one of those moments where, do you remember when you were growing up in elementary school and the kindergarten teacher has like, we have to rearrange seats, we have to do this, and then there's that one table, you're like, this isn't going to last long. She's not going to like this. So that's where we're at right now. We're seeing how long it takes until Sherry decides this was an awful idea.
4: It's going to take long.
2: We get this email and I like run into, it was seriously like, you got put by your best friend in school. I ran into Wally's room and I was like, did you see this email? And he like was like, wait, what? And then he looked and he goes, oh my God. And I was like, oh my God.
3: Mine was a little bit more of a disappointed one.
2: No, it was not. He was excited. And he was as excited as I was.
4: I was back in my office yesterday and I heard all this commotion up front. I'm like, what is going on? And I came up and it was pretty obvious pretty quickly that Ashley and Wally got put in the same office together. I'm like, this is going to be a problem. You're exactly right. It's like putting the two best friends that are kindergartners, but also it's the two kindergartners that are the pranksters of the group being put at the same desk.
2: Like, Wally tried to put a line through our office.
4: Yeah, I heard him talking about like drawing just a straight line.
3: I don't want her to be on my side.
2: So this happened, and then we got a whiteboard, and he put it up on his side. So now I removed the line because then I wouldn't be able to get to the whiteboard.
3: That's not fair.
2: So then I put it diagonally where I could get out of the office, but Wally couldn't.
4: Well, you could. I mean, listen, this sounds like a great opportunity to make districts like politicians do that make zero sense.
3: Yeah, I get like one corner that's over
4: like
3: by her.
4: The line's going to be, you know, it's going to be like this way and then zigs this way and then comes back this way and crosses over the boundary this way for some reason, then thus goes this way.
2: I like that. I think... Kale, stop in the office around 10:30. We might have it done by then.
4: Wait, like, can I bring like a can of bright orange spray paint so we can actually like make the line?
2: Sure.
3: Just spray paint her side orange. Make it really simple for everybody.
2: He already we opened up the whiteboard package yesterday and he put all of the like extra crap on my desk. So I put it on the chair.
3: Well, that's a community space. You shouldn't be using that without my permission.
4: So, what's the bet? Like, let's lay down an actual timeline of how long it takes till this gets changed.
3: It's June 3rd.
2: Okay, I think by June 10th, we will get an email that we need to be talked to. June 17th, we'll get a follow up. Guys, please shut up. June 24th, hey, we're gonna move desks again. And like, yeah,
3: I'm gonna go silent treatment on Dubs. There won't be talking out of ours. I'm gonna make it seem like I want her to think I hate her in 2 weeks, and then there's no talking in our office.
4: The fact that they put the two loudest, most talkative people.
3: What do you mean?
4: It's bad enough that they're in an office together, but it's like one of the closest offices to the on-air studios.
3: I don't follow you.
2: Yeah, I've never been loud in my entire life.
4: Yeah, I'm sure you guys have no idea what you're talking about. I'm putting my bet on. Well, see, this is gonna mess it up because now he's gonna focus on getting this done today. Because I was gonna say my bet is this changes before all of Wally's wall hanging comes out of his old office and get hung in the new office. But now that I say that, he's gonna go there immediately after the show and move everything. So I'm wrong.
3: Well, no. What's gonna happen is I'm coming in over the weekend where there's no outside opinions. I'm not going to say who else is in my office with me, but I want just me to decide where this goes. So a certain individual might come back with like an Ohio State flag right behind her desk.
2: I wouldn't care about Ohio State. I'm going to come with a Michigan flag.
3: Okay.
4: Oh.
3: Well, that's literally like, wait, there was a civil conflict here.
4: Actually, should we get one of

0: those life-size cardboard cutouts of Harbaugh?
1: Yeah, we should.
0: And put it in the office behind your desk?
2: We were having a civil conversation here.
1: I'm gonna hang a big Brewers, like...
2: I don't care.
1: Yeah, but I'm going to put, like, number one in the NL Central, Ash. Like, I'm going to hang those banners.
2: Oh, that's really cool. Hang another banner. Won another division, didn't do anything with it.
1: I'm getting a Michigan flag.
0: This is going
1: to I'm getting a Michigan flag.
0: See, folks, this is what I'm talking about. This is exactly what we were expecting. Okay, moving on. Wally, question for you.
2: I'm ready for an answer.
0: What are you most afraid of?
2: It's almost a tie between snakes and heights, but I'll say snakes for the sake of argument.
0: Snakes. Okay, you are not alone. You know, we as men, we're expected to not be afraid of anything, right? We're supposed to just be brave and push our way through.
2: The hunters out here.
0: Yeah, exactly. Well, Men's Health magazine recently took a survey of a whole bunch of men to find out what do guys fear the most. And
1: women's got to be on there.
0: And so here's the top 10, and I'll give you Wally. Snakes is in the top 10. It's number 8. 3% of men say they are terrified of snakes. Ashley,
2: just
0: what else
2: three?
0: Do you think is in the top 10?
1: Women.
2: That's a good answer.
1: That would have been really
2: good. Good answer.
0: I thought for sure your first guess was going to be commitment.
2: That's basically the same thing.
0: But basically the same thing. And no, neither of those are in the top 10. Now, whether they were specifically asked about that, I don't know.
2: Well, think about it. Like, we've been committed to sports teams our entire life. We're fine with commitment. It's just certain people you want to be committed to.
0: This is true. Okay, any other guesses?
1: Love life?
0: Any guesses on what else might be in the top 10 things that guys fear the most?
2: Heights?
0: Heights is number 10.
1: Yeah.
0: So again, you're not alone in that.
2: This is guys, so it's going to be something stupid.
1: Yeah. Mm-hmm.
0: Yep.
1: Like, it's going to be like...
2: I'm going to say robots.
0: Oh, it's a good guess, but not in the top 10.
2: It's going to be like your favorite team losing to their rival.
1: Yeah, like...
0: Think things that you experience.
2: Divorce.
0: Nope.
2: Am I in the right vein or not really?
0: No, not quite.
2: Okay.
1: None of them have to do with women, really. No. Dying alone.
0: No.
2: Jesus.
0: You're thinking
2: it's a Wednesday
0: that's a little
2: morning.
0: Too philosophical and big picture. Think
1: spiders.
0: More specific. Spiders.
2: He goes philosophical big picture, and she says spiders.
0: I said she was going to big picture philosophical.
2: Fine.
0: I didn't say go more.
2: Come on,
0: yeah,
2: Phil.
0: Yeah, spiders are number 5 on the list. There you go. That was one of the actual, like, an actual physical thing, but a lot of these are, like, experiences. I mean, they have to do with physical things, too.
2: Experiences.
0: Think, a couple of these I know, once I say them, Wally's gonna be like, oh, yeah, I am afraid of those, too, because he hates doing these things.
2: I'm gonna say having to change a tire. I feel like there's pressure on you when people are in the car. You have to know how to do it.
0: Not in the top 10.
2: Hmm. You say I'm going to be beating myself up over this. Mm-hmm. I don't have the remotest clue right now. Is there any other hint you can give me and lead this horse to water?
0: Wally, let's see. How do I give you this clue?
2: Failure.
0: Yeah, without totally giving it away.
2: Was that was a guess? The
0: oh,
2: fear
0: failure?
2: Of failure.
0: No, not on the top 10.
1: I was like, that's
0: how about going somewhere, Wally? I don't know that you've...
2: Get on a plane?
0: Flying. Flying is number 2.
2: That's a big one. I still get queasy in the air.
1: Yeah, I hate flying.
0: Yeah, I can't fly. It's not... Yet I someday want to get my, like, pilot's license. Not commercial pilot's
2: license. That makes a lot of sense.
0: Yeah, I think it's just a control thing for me. Like, I can't fly commercial. That's a claustrophobia thing for me, and I don't want to... Like, I don't want to be a passenger, but I want to fly a plane.
1: Have you guys ever seen the movie Vacation, the new one?
0: Which one?
2: No, yeah, I have, actually. With Ed Helms, right?
1: Yes.
2: Yes,
0: oh,
2: I have.
0: Oh, yeah.
1: So in that movie, they're whitewater rafting, and the guide just gets broken up with, so he tries to, like, tank the raft. My brother...
2: Relatable.
1: My brother went on a plane one time and, like, was like, this is going to happen to us. Like, the pilot probably just got broken up with his girlfriend.
0: Oh.
1: And now he's going to take us all down, and... My brother was so paranoid, he didn't get on a plane for like 4 years, and now he travels all the time for work.
0: Wow.
2: That's a fear. Okay, is that
0: so,
2: on there?
0: So let's run through the list. Number 10 was Heights. Number 9, I don't really even know.

0: how to give a clue, so I'm just going to tell you. Number nine is being maimed.
1: Being maimed?
0: Maimed.
1: Like by a bear.
0: Yeah.
1: Okay. I mean, it's a little bit in the weeds for me, but that's fair.
0: Number eight, like you said, with snakes. Number seven, I will admit I'm part of this group. It has to do with an appointment.
1: Dentist?
0: Going to the dentist. Oh, ding, ding, ding. Yes, that is number seven on the list. Number six on the list could be related to going to the dentist, but it could be related with another type of appointment, too.
1: A physical?
0: You're on the right track.
2: Colonoscopy.
0: What's that?
2: Colonoscopy.
0: I would think that would be on the list, but it's not.
2: Dang.
0: Nope, again.
2: Is it a certain type of exam?
0: Not a type of exam. It might be something used during an exam, but again, might also be used by a dentist.
1: Needles.
0: Oh. Ding, ding, ding. Fear of needles is number six. Spiders was number five, as we talked about. Number four, this one kind of surprised me, is on the list. Your office, your guys' new office is not this.
1: Quiet.
0: Nope.
1: I mean, that won't be quiet.
0: Think, what would be,
2: organized?
0: I said I don't like commercial flights because of
1: cramped.
0: This. You're out.
1: Claustrophobia.
0: Yeah, enclosed spaces. Fear of enclosed spaces. Number three was fear of flying that we talked about. Number two also has to do with something health and medical related.
2: Heart attacks.
0: Nope.
1: Oh. I would say Alzheimer's. I feel like that scares me to death.
0: Nope. It has to do with something you can see. Something you can see that is health and medical related.
2: Hallucinations?
0: I'm going to give Wally a big hint. When Corey was here getting ready for a bra fry one morning, he just about passed out because of this.
1: You punk.
0: Sight of blood. Yep, 9% of men admit that they are terrified of the sight of blood. Number one on the list, you guys have even come close to guessing yet. This has to do with experiencing something.
2: Skydiving.
0: Okay. Nothing near that crazy.
2: Oh.
0: But it has something to do with the sky.
2: Free falling? Like, I don't know.
1: Meteors.
0: Nope.
1: Took out the dinosaurs. I'm afraid of them too.
0: This is something. All right. This is going to give it away for Wally. It has to do with the sky, but this is something I can.
1: Oh, it's tornadoes.
0: Rest assured, Wally is not afraid of
1: tornadoes.
0: Thunderstorms.
1: Yeah, okay.
0: Storms in general. Yeah, number one answer that men admitted that they are terrified of was storms.
2: That doesn't make me feel great.
1: Meanwhile, you have Kale and I walking basically barefoot through the meadow together through a lightning storm. Like, isn't this wonderful?
0: Yeah, it's like it's kind of a Midwest dad thing, right? Like when the sirens go off, most people are going to the basements. The Midwest dads are going out on the front porch.
1: Stomach stuck out, hands on the hips.
0: Got the coffee, got the bare feet. Yeah, got the shorts on.
2: Wow, look at that.
0: Go watch the storm come in. I remember a couple of years ago, we were actually at like a cookout at a friend's house out by kind of the Cambria Friesland area. It was out in the country. And it was probably a group of, I don't know, a dozen and a half of us, parents and kids. And we were hanging out, and it was funny because it wasn't raining or anything like that. It had gotten a little cloudy, but we had been inside at that point, so we didn't realize it. And all of a sudden, everybody's phones start going off, and we're like, uh-oh, missing child, what's going on? We're like, tornado warning? What?
1: Everybody perks up.
0: Oh, so, well, of course, all the wives and kids immediately head to the basement, and there's about, I think, five or six of us dads. What do? We're out to the front porch. The beauty of it was, like, we're out in the country, so we could see the direction that this storm was coming. Like, we could see for miles, so we would be able to have, we'd have plans. So we like, sat out there, and we just watched and watched and watched, and then it got really dark all of a sudden to the point where you're like, oh, if there is a tornado on the ground, this thing's rain-wrapped, and we are not going to see it. So then we headed to the basement, but good news was it never did put down an actual tornado to the ground. It was just rotation up in the clouds. So, yeah, but it was like, I actually made a TikTok about it. We were all out on the front porch, and I'm like, I just put it on selfie mode. I'm like, so what do you do when you're in the Midwest and the tornado sirens go off? all the dads come out and watch it. It was great.
1: Open up the talk. Go watch and Kale over.

0: there.
1: Exactly. So there you go. Now we know what men are really afraid of.
0: Well.
2: Men. Anyways, we are going to take a quick break. Then we'll talk about what's going on. That's next on Hometown Today.
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1: We sure do. First of all, tomorrow, we're going to be out over at Swan Park in the afternoon, Brat Fry from 4 to 6. This is going to have like a fun house out there. I heard there's going to be a petting zoo. You're going to have $2 per net brats and a drink, a chance to win $4,000. In our hometown, glass and improvements in Newman Pool sweepstakes. There's a ton tomorrow, Kale.
7: There is. There's a lot going on. I mean, I would love to be telling you about some high school sports going on tomorrow, but sadly none. Had some seasons come to an end yesterday, unfortunately. But Brewers were looking good again last night. I mean,
6: I love the Brewers.
7: I mean, they gave me a little scare there in the top of the eighth, letting the Giants all of a sudden, you know, get to one point of the game and then just busted it back open in the bottom of the eighth, which was just standard Brewer baseball. Brewers go for the sweep tonight against the Giants, 6:05 for the pregame here on 95.3 WBEV. Couple of other reminders as well coming up. Last week, you guys were getting ready for the Brat Fry, and I got to have the great opportunity to sit down with our favorite historian, Roger Knoll.
1: Ooh, I love Roger.
7: I know. It's that guy. Every time I sit and talk with that guy, the knowledge he has on this city is baffling.
1: He's a human encyclopedia.
7: There is not one single topic in the world that I know half as much about as Roger does about Beaver Dam and its history. It's unbelievable. Yeah, encyclopedia is exactly right. He's got another presentation coming up tonight at the Beaver Dam Community Library, and it's ironic because it's about the Beaver Dam Community Library. He's doing a presentation on the history of the Beaver Dam Libraries, which dates back like 142 years we've had libraries here, which is kind of crazy. By the way, if you haven't been over there to the library since the renovation, looks amazing. So another you know, good excuse to go over there tonight and check that out too. But that presentation will be tonight in the library basement, starting at 6 p.m. Roger says it'll take about an hour, hour and a half. They'll have refreshments, all that good stuff. So go check that out. Coming up this Saturday, June 6th, Marshfield Medical Center Beaver Dam hosting their Safety First Fair. I know this is a really popular event with families. That's going to be from 10 a.m. to 1 p.m. There'll be, you know, squad cars, fire trucks, ambulance. They'll have a teddy bear clinic. So if you've had a teddy bear that hasn't been feeling good, you can have your teddy bear checked out. They'll have a brat fry going on. They've got a bake sale. They'll be doing car seat safety checks as well. And weather permitting, let's cross our fingers, they're hoping to have a med flight helicopter land there as well. So we got to watch that a couple years ago at this, and the kids just loved it. It's, I mean, we hear med flight go over all the time because we don't live far from there. But to be like right there in the parking lot as it lands and just feel that wind hitting you is a pretty neat experience. So and then don't forget, we're just a couple of weeks away from the car wash for the kids being put on by Noel's Angel Walk. That's going to be Saturday, June 13th, 10 a.m. until 1 p.m. 2 p.m., excuse me, 10 a.m. till 2 p.m. Bring your vehicle down for a donation. They'll get it all looking shiny and new, and all the proceeds will go to benefit the Good Karma Brands, John Moser Children's Radiothon.
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4: From ABC News, I'm Sherry Preston. A new development in that hostage standoff we've been telling you about all morning. It's been going on at a bank in Bakersfield, California. Here's ABC's Alex Stone.
5: According to law enforcement sources, the situation is now over. All of the hostages who were inside the Chase Bank building in downtown Bakersfield have now been rescued by police and the FBI, and the suspect, sources say, is dead. This went on for many hours. A man went into the building yesterday and claimed to have a bomb strapped to his body and was holding hostages. Two came out last night. A short time ago, others were seen coming out as it all ended.
4: ABC's Alex Stone. Votes still being counted in the California primaries. It could take more than a week for them to finish. The Supreme Court clearing the way for the GOP to use a congressional map that a lower court ruled intentionally discriminates against black voters.
6: The bottom line is this is the culmination of years of litigation in Alabama. It is now removing one of those two majority black districts, a seat held by Democrats, and is the latest indication now that these race-based politics, including those that protect minority voters, are starting to give way to a new era.
4: ABC's Devin Dwyer. The job of finding a job was a little easier last month. ABC's Jim Ryan has numbers from payroll processor ADP.
7: 122,000 positions opened up, with 8 out of 10 sectors that ADP looks at showing gains. Education and the healthcare sector led the hiring spree with 57,000 positions. The payroll processor says median annual pay is now at $61,500, a 4.4% increase from May of last year.
4: Some of the New York subway stairs have been painted orange and blue as the New York Knicks travel to San Antonio to take on the Spurs in Game 1 of the NBA Finals tonight. The Dow is down 389 points this hour. 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
4: Ukraine hitting a power plant in St. Petersburg, Russia, just before a major economic forum is being held there. Russian President Vladimir Putin is expected to attend. ABC's Patrick Reivel has more.
12: The images today of huge plumes of smoke rising over the event are a powerful symbol of how he increasingly is struggling to hide the impact of the war from Russians. And increasingly, Putin seems to be losing control of the war.
4: Trump loyalist Bill Pulte, who currently runs the Federal Housing Finance Agency, was this week tapped to be the new director of national intelligence, although ABC's Catherine Falders in Washington reports

0: Many on both sides of the aisle are questioning his qualifications.
1: Sources who I've spoken to for a long time in this administration have said they don't believe he's qualified for the Federal Housing Finance Agency now, let alone to lead the DNI, to be the nation's top spy chief. So to bring you back a little bit here, Bill Pulte is really best known for launching or referring, issuing criminal referrals in the Trump administration's probes as it relates to mortgage fraud.
0: One of the last remaining classic urban department stores is closing for good. The flagship Neiman Marcus location opened in downtown Dallas, Texas in 1914. Saks Global says it'll shutter the nine-story building on September 30th. Sherry Preston, ABC News.
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0: 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WBEV.
1: Two vehicles caught fire after a crash Tuesday afternoon in the town of Leroy. Dodge County investigators say it happened around 4:05 p.m. on Highway 49 near Panzer Road. A 73-year-old Phillips man was seriously injured and flown to Summit Hospital. The other driver was not hurt. A possible data center moratorium is moving forward for more review in Dodge County. County officials say any enforceable action would require more committee work, public notice, and a public hearing. Officials also note that the county's authority would only apply to unincorporated areas and would not extend into cities or villages. The Dodge County Highway Department has a new commissioner. Nate Minnig has been named to the role after years of county highway experience and earlier road building work in the private sector. Minnig is a lifelong Dodge County resident. Menards is serving as a food pantry drop-off site this summer. Now through July 31st, shoppers can donate non-perishable food items in the collection box near the store's exit doors. Items can also be purchased in-store and donated right away. A Fond du Lac hospital is being recognized nationally for infection prevention. SSM Health St. Agnes Hospital was listed among U.S. hospitals with a zero CAUTI rate based on federal healthcare associated infection data. I'm Justin Wilski reporting from the Daily Dodge News Center. Submit your news tips at dailydodge.com.
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3: Partly cloudy skies today with daytime highs approaching 83. Winds out of the south, 5 to 10 miles per hour. Lows dip down to about 55. Tonight, partly cloudy. Tomorrow, high of 86. Temperatures above average Friday and Saturday with highs in the low 80s. Storms possible both days. I'm meteorologist Jennifer Wojcicki on 95.3 WB.

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1: Community comment here on 95.3 WBEV, powered by Daily Dodge. I'm Jake Hayes, and before we get rolling with the action here, wanted to remind you that we are presented by Professional Floor Covering here on Community Comment and Abbey Design Center at 713 Park Avenue in Beaver Dam. 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And now in the Daily Dodge TV studios, here is Justin Wilski.
2: And thank you for that, Jake. I am Justin Wilski, hosting for today with some members of the Dodge County Historical Society. We've got Kurt, we've got Patrick, and we've got Diane with us today. And this is a show that I always look forward to having you guys on for, because we talk about something that I feel is just a really fun event you guys do in conjunction with the Arts and Peony Festival that's going on. But I think it's something that is very uniquely Dodge County Historical Society. But before we get into that, for anybody who's never watched an episode before, has never seen you guys on before, introduce yourselves to the audience so they know who we're talking to and what you bring to the table today.
3: Sure. My name is Patrick Lutz, and I'm the president of the Dodge County Historical Society and have been involved since 1991.
4: I'm Kurt Sampson. I'm the curator of museum for Dodge County Historical Society, and I've been with the museum since 2008.
5: And I'm Diane Lutz, and I work primarily with any kind of presentation, programs, writing scripts, so on and so forth. And I also, for years, have been making rip your floats at the annual lawn party.
2: That is an important aspect of it, absolutely.
3: Mm-hmm. Very important, and one of the public's favorites, and our favorites too, because many times that's all we have that day because we're so busy. Right. Grab a rip your float and then get back to the next activity.
2: You guys really do pack a lot into, and we're talking about here 2 days, June 12th and 13th coming up, which is, of course, again, coinciding with the Arts and Peony Festival here in Beaver Dam in Dodge County. And you've got just 2 days just packed full of stuff going on. And I know that's kind of what we're talking about today.
3: Absolutely. We start on Friday, the 12th, with our Ghost Story Festival, which is 7:30 to 9 o'clock. I'm going to talk a little bit about the history of that, because so many times people say, why are you having a ghost story festival at this time of the year? Why isn't it around Halloween? So we get that every single year. And the reason that we're doing it is because it would get lost at during Halloween, because there's so many other things with all the downtown activities. And the other thing, this is an outdoor presentation. Right. And I don't think as we get closer to Halloween, that people want to be sitting outside, because some years we've had snow on the ground. So
2: this
3: is a much better time. And the other thing is it's really an event that fits in with the arts, because it's drama, it's presentations and interesting stories, and so it fits in with the art part of the Wisconsin Art and Peonies Festival.
2: Right. And I know, first let me ask you this. I see you said 7:30 to 9, 7:30 p.m. or 7:30 a.m.?
3: Well,
2: some people are eager for ghost stories.
3: The thing is, the problem is the ghosts usually, they're not around at that time. So,
2: no, that's true. Yeah. So they prefer that p.m. hour.
3: They like the p.m. hour of the time.
2: Well, then again, Ghost Story Festival, June 12th, that's a Friday, from 7:30 p.m. to 9 p.m. This is something you guys have done for a number of years now.
3: Greg, this will be our fifth annual, and I just can't believe it. I mean, we had no clue how this was going to go when the first time we did it. I remember walking on stage the very first time and thinking, oh my gosh, we've been averaging between 250 and 300 people, and that's a lot for just a one-time event. And then now it's been the 5 years, and we're hoping to have just as many, or if not more, for this year.
2: I mean, that's a good cr-

0: proud to have sitting there on the grounds of the Dodge Corner Historical Society.
1: Right, right.
0: Ghost stories. I'm a fan. Are you guys using the same ghost stories year to year? Or people can expect something new if they've been here.
1: Something new every year. That's what we strive to do. And it's not an easy thing to come up with ghost stories. And I'm just going to tell you a real quick story about how we actually came up with this idea.
0: Please, yeah.
1: And Diane and I had been at a storytelling convention in Jonesboro, Tennessee. And we weren't quite sure what that was going to be about and what it would be. And we loved it because it was just general stories. But then at night, the most popular event was the Ghost Story Festival. And we went both nights, on a Friday and a Saturday night, and loved it. And we thought we should do something like that. And so the Arts and Peony Festival gave us an opportunity to present these stories.
0: That was really awesome.
1: And as we're saying, we do something different every year. And I'll just go through the list quickly.
0: Yeah.
1: We start off with, I want to mention, shout out to our MC, Kevin Lukey, and he keeps the show moving right along. We're going to have music starting at 7, even though the event doesn't start until 7:30. And that will be music with Don and Brenda Krasnicki. And they played last year. And then we have kind of an interesting thing is we have a volunteer named Jack Kwan, who helps us a lot at the museum on Thursdays. And he plays the musical saw. So that's
0: okay.
1: Yes. So I always thought this was interesting because when Diane and I were kids and when Kurt was, you'd watch like Ed Sullivan or, you know, these different shows and someone would come on and play a saw.
0: Right. Like I'm thinking like crosscut saw. Like
1: right,
0: Woodward,
1: right.
0: Yeah.
1: And this would be just like a handsaw.
0: Right.
1: And you bend it and you play it with a bow, like the type you'd use for a violin. And it's interesting, the sounds that come out of that saw. So we're excited about that. And we have some... A quick introduction of stories from the museum that Kurt and I will do, and there's always new ones to talk about. And Kurt, why don't you talk about our activities coming up connected with, and because we're going to be talking about the same thing, about the fall activities that...
2: Well, the fall activities that we have coming up, of course, is our haunted history tour of the Old City Cemetery, which I believe, what was the date we decided on that again?
1: I think it was the 17th.
2: Yeah, 17th of October, yeah. Which is a Saturday, and that's from 6 to 8. So we'll have a full docket of people for the cemetery tour, reenactors, right. Portraying people that are buried in the Old City Cemetery. And then on top of that, we had our extremely popular creepy doll contest last fall, and that was during the weekend of the fall fest, and we'll do that again this year. And then also, in conjunction, kind of tied to our Ghost Story Festival, we've had a lot of people approach us and say, "Hey, you know, it would be really interesting if we could have people do a program where they talk about local." Ghost stories that have happened to people in the community in different homes and over the years and things. So we're putting together a program where we're going to invite some people to come and tell some local ghost stories of things that actually happened to them in their homes over here over the years. And we don't have a date for that set yet, but that'll be forthcoming, and we'll make sure that we get that out to the community and through our social media and our website and everything that we use.
1: Sure. So that's some of the things that we'll be talking about when we do the introduction. But we have many stories of things that have happened in the museum, and that's the other reason why we're having this is because of all the strange activities that are unexplained. We've had two different paranormal groups come to the museum over the years. One group came twice, and we've had another group that just came recently and made up of some retired Madison police officers.
0: Oh, wow.
1: So they spent, I think, from like 3 o'clock until midnight. And that was quite the event. And they don't say that they're believers, but they just come and tell you if they find things or see things that they can't explain.
0: Right.
1: So that's one of the major things. So that's what we'll talk about to begin with. I'm just going to go through the program, and then I'm going to turn over to Diane because she's got some things to talk about as far as
0: I'm going to pause you briefly because we do have to take a very quick break here on Community Combat. But when we come back, I'm going to let you run through the rest of the agenda on there, and then we'll get some stuff from Diane. So we'll do that here on 95.3 WBEV.
3: 2-1 is a liner back up the middle, and it is center field for a base hit. Yelich around third. He will score, and the Brewers on the board first. 1-0 Crew as Terang found the golden snitch. Yelich rips one fair inside the bag down the first baseline. Yelich turns first. He's on his way to second. He's in with a stand-up double to get the Brewers offense off and running from Wrigley. This is Jeff Levering. Your home for Milwaukee Brewers baseball is 95.3 WBEV.
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0: side because you said there was some updates from this recent.
1: Well, yeah, we've once the ghost hunters come and they spend the night in the building, it takes them, you know, a few weeks to go through all the evidence. They have like hours of recordings and video to go through. And little by little, over the last 3 weeks now, they've been feeding us some evidence that they've caught. And I'll tell you, I am no longer a skeptic. There's no doubt that we have paranormal activity inside our building at the Dodge County Historic Society. And some of it is actually really creepy. And, you know, you had mentioned the schoolhouse when you right. guys were there, when you guys had spent the night there that one time. And they captured some recent activity that was tied to the schoolhouse and to the... what we call the Swan Room in the museum, which at one time was the librarian's office and living quarters for right. a very short period of time in the early days of the museum. And I'm gonna save that, the specifics, until our Ghost Story Festival
0: right.
1: that we'll tell at the festival. But there's unmistakable evidence. And it some of it's pretty creepy, actually.
0: Well, there you go. If we weren't going to have enough stuff on the agenda for a reason for you to swing by and be here, that's going to be something worth following up on. That is awesome.
2: And the reason why the Madison people came to the Historical Society is that one of its members was is from Beaver Dam originally, and she was one of my former students that I taught at Beaver Dam High School. And she said this place has always been... she's always had a connection to it, because when she was a young girl back then,

0: came out of one room, and there was an older woman dressed in older period clothing, and said, and looked right at her and said, "Don't go under the balcony." And so Lisa said she's never gone under the balcony. And so that's why I think she was here. Maybe you mentioned she was here earlier.
1: Mm-hmm, yes.
0: And she connected with Patrick. And, of course, she knew Patrick because we were her teachers. And so that's why she got her group to come. And that's the group that Kurt's talking about, that they've had quite a bit of evidence now. So
1: Yeah, it's amazing all the things that happened to us. I mean, we could do a program and just talk about the strange things that happen. And it isn't just like once in a while. I mean, sometimes right. It's every week we have something new to talk about. And sometimes connected with just walking through the building and checking the exhibits and making sure everything's in place. And you, out of the corner of your eye, you see something strange and you look back again the second time and it's not there, but that you knew you saw something or somebody. And so anyway, so I will talk about the lineup.
2: Yeah.
1: We better get to that.
2: Yeah, let's run
1: because we've got a great show. As we said, it's our fifth year, and it keeps getting better and better each year. And we'll start off with Creepy Carrots. We always do a children's ghost story. And I just want to mention that everything is family-friendly. So even though we might talk about the supernatural, it might be scary for some people, it's a fun evening. And I just want to emphasize that. Creepy Carrots, and that's directed by Mary Kaler, who's very connected with the community theater. And the next is The Lady of Esperson House, Ben Johnson, who was an actor from the Milwaukee area. He'll be presenting. He's brand new this year. And he's very, very excited, and he wrote this particular piece. Next is The Ghost of a Promise by one of our all-stars from the past, Jessica. This is her fifth year being involved, and she, again, is an actor from the Milwaukee area, and I'm excited to have her back again, and she's one of the crowd favorites. And then Getting Rid of George, and Diane's going to talk a little bit about that. We call that that group the Beaver Dam Area Community Theater All-Stars. And then back again for this year is Chad Lewis doing Paranormal Tales. He's a nationally known author and television personality. He's been on the History Channel a number of times, but goes all over the United States talking about paranormal activity and interesting stories. We had him at time talking about Scary Christmas, and we thought, well, how can Christmas be scary? But there are a number of countries that have they don't have Santa Claus. They have other kind of strange characters that bring in the holiday season. So that's it, and we're excited about it. And as I said, it's a great lineup and lots of experience from all of the people involved. And it's getting to be just a fun evening, a lot to put together, and that's why I'm going to turn it over to Diane.
2: Yeah, Diane, what do you got for me?
3: One thing I might add on that is if it happens to rain that day, we will be down at the Watermark. That's our go-to
2: contingency
3: place.
2: If plans are good, yeah.
3: Yeah.
1: Right.
3: So, yeah, we'll move it indoors to the Watermark, same time, but just down the street.
2: All right.
0: Okay.
2: Diane, what do you got for me?
0: Well, I'll tell you what I have. As my area of expertise is the theater, I'm primarily director. And so when Patrick talked about the idea of putting together a ghost story festival, this was 5 years ago, I have a friend who is a playwright, and I contacted her and I said, would you write us a ghost story play, which she did. And it was great because it involved the ghosts that appeared in this play were actual people represented in the museum. For example, William Cockshaw, who was a member of the Army during the Civil War and was deployed to the hangings of the
1: Lincoln, Mary Surratt.
0: Of Mary Surratt, you know, other stories like that. So she built into her play people from the museum. And so we called it the first annual Ghost Story Festival, and one of the actors said, oh, so you assume there's going to be another one? And yes, here we are, Paul, if you're listening, 5 years later. So when you put on a presentation like this, it's not just, okay, get up and do your thing and sit down. So over the years, I think we've gotten better in terms of technically presenting this. With the building as the backdrop, I mean, it's perfect. You know, the heavy stone masonry, the arched windows and doorways, and, you know, rising above this space. But it also poses

0: a lot of challenges. And I think the number one challenge is sound. So we've gotten better each year by adding more speakers. And when you have people sitting everywhere, you have to keep all of that in mind. So as I approach it, I'm directing the Getting Rid of George production with community theater actors. And my process begins a long time before this. I have to search materials. There's not just, a 10-minute ghost story that will be fun for these people to perform.
1: Right.
0: And it's Reader's Theater. So I have to search and I have to essentially retool things to make it fit this particular process. So I do that, and then I write a script, and then, of course, we rehearse it. And we have lots of fun rehearsing it. So putting my particular piece together, yes, and rehearsing it, but also putting everything together, making sure that as people are rehearsing, that I remind them, you know, your audience is way out there. So projecting, and sometimes people don't, so you have to stress that, but also that so many people far away don't really see you. So it's like listening to the radio.
1: Right.
0: And so your form of presentation, your style has to be a whole lot different. And we even talked about that last night. One actor said, no, am I overacting here? I said, no, you're not overacting. Because remember, all they can go by, if they're way back beyond the chamber, they're going, what they hear
1: right.
0: is all that they get. And so I said, you're doing a great job. So reminding people of that, reminding people that, drawing people in that way. And looking at the order, you want to look at things climactically. Certainly the children's story begins, and we section an area off right in front of the stage and encourage the kids to come up and sit on the ground and, you know, take in
1: right.
0: very close to the stage that their particular story. And again, as I said, working things climactically to, I mean, Chad Lewis is a big name. And it's pretty cool that he is now coming a second year. Last year we had people there with books of his that he's written and asked him to autograph them. But another cool thing about Chad is that he stuck around and helped pick up chairs.
2: Yeah, what a great guy.
0: Yeah. Oh, sure, I'll be back. So, yeah. Yeah. But yeah, as I said, my process is to search for things, to write a script, to rehearse it, and make sure that everything is put together with an audience in mind, because we have to do it that way, because we want people to keep coming back.
2: Right.
0: If they say, well, it was nice, but I couldn't hear. And it's hard to arrange speakers when you have people way on the side
1: right.
0: or way back there.
2: And outdoors with trucks seeing something going on, and then
0: motorcycles
2: revving their engines. And
1: That is always going to be a problem. I will say, though, I think you can't ask for a better backdrop than that building, though.
0: Exactly.
1: I mean, I know even when we were there doing our little ghost hunting here for the radio station, going outside and grabbing equipment and walking back in with it being dark and looking up at the building and thinking, I could see somebody being in that window or that window, looking down on me or whatever. Who knows what people might see while they're just enjoying the ghost stories.
0: Exactly.
1: So
0: right.
1: Mm-hmm. That's phenomenal. That is absolutely phenomenal. We do have to take another quick break here on 95.3 WBEV for Community Comment. When we come back, I think we're going to start diving a little bit into Saturday's festivities and maybe put a little closer on the

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5: ABC News, I'm Sherry Preston. A hostage situation in Bakersfield, California, now over. The suspect, who was holding an unknown number of people and threatening to detonate a bomb, was shot and killed by an FBI agent on the scene. All of the hostages are free and no one else was harmed. The Supreme Court giving the go-ahead to allow a congressional map in Alabama that was previously struck down for intentionally discriminating against black voters. ABC's Devin Dwyer has more on the three liberal justices who dissented.
6: Strong words from Justice Sonia Sotomayor, joined by the others. She said that the court did unleash chaos because it's so close to the election. In fact, Alabama has already had its primary vote. The governor saying overnight that she is now scheduling a new special primary in August 11th, for these new districts that are going to be implemented.
5: Primaries in a handful of states last night, including California.

0: Virginia, where Los Angeles Mayor Karen Bass will advance to a runoff. This is ABC News.
1: Now this news update on Wisconsin Radio Network, I'm Ted Ayland. 10 candidates have officially filed nomination signatures in the race for governor. The list of candidates now includes 8 Democrats, 1 Republican, and 1 Independent, all vying for the seat currently held by Democrat Governor Tony Evers, who announced last summer he won't seek a third term. Another Wisconsin county is considering restrictions on data center construction. Fox 11 Green Bay reports that Winnebago County's Land Conservation Committee discussed the issue at its Monday night meeting. Supervisors say they're worried about future pollution and energy costs for the community. And the Joint Finance Committee Tuesday approved the sale of the historic state office building in Madison to a group looking to create an Amtrak station and transit hub downtown. The $10 million sale price is far short of the $16 to $20 million the state was hoping to receive. Ted Ayland, Wisconsin Radio Network News.
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6: Partly cloudy skies today with daytime highs approaching 83. Winds out of the south, 5 to 10 miles per hour. Lows dip down to about 55. Tonight, partly cloudy. Tomorrow, high of 86. Temperatures above average Friday and Saturday with highs in the low 80s. Storms possible both days. I'm meteorologist Jennifer Wojcicki on 95.3 WBEV, powered by Daily Dodge. Currently, it's 67 degrees.
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1: 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We also got another special announcement here before we jump back into the action here. Get ready for the Safety First Fair, Saturday, June 6th, 10 a.m. to 1 p.m. at the Marshfield Medical Center, Beaver Dam campus. Safety First is back. The community is invited for a fun and free family event. There will be many interactive booths featuring the Marshfield Medical Center, Beaver Dam service lines, and community organizations. See a MedFlight helicopter land on the MMC BD emergency department's helipad and more, including police, fire, and EMS vehicle personnel, a brat fry and bake sale, and so much more. And now, without further ado, we will jump back into the action here in the Daily Dodge TV studios with Justin Wilski.
2: I think Kathy's
3: And welcome back into Community Comment. I wish you guys could hear the conversations we get to have during the break. I have been told that before the day's over, if I'm not a believer, I will be. And I'm looking forward to that. We have been talking, of course, with Kurt Sampson, Pat, and Diane Lutz with the Dodge Gun Historical Society about the Ghost Story Festival and Lawn Party that are coming up on June 12th and 13th as part of the Wisconsin Art and Peonies Festival. We went through the Ghost Story Festival. Again, that's happening on the 12th on Friday from 7:30 to 9 p.m. on both of those, right there at the Dodge County Historical Society. But then you guys are starting right up again on Saturday morning, nice and early at 10 a.m. with a bunch of other fun stuff that's going on.
2: Well, it's a short evening on Friday night. We tear down everything from the Ghost Story Festival, and then we're there early in the morning on Saturday setting up. The lawn party has been part of our tradition for 15 or 16 years. Is even more than that, Kurt.
4: Oh, yeah. I think you guys did it a couple of years before I got there, yeah. So it's about 20 years.
2: 20 years. Yeah. Wow. And we did it in connection with Lake Days when that was the big deal. Mm-hmm. And we have been improving it and adding to it over the years. But the number one thing, and is one of the most popular things, is the root beer floats. So we get free root beer floats. Anybody that walks in can have a root beer float. There are a couple of times when we've drained the barrel because we get a huge barrel of root beer, and we've drained that, and so that means that's a lot of root beer floats.
3: I mean, you had me at root beer floats, but then you locked me in when you said free.
2: Free.
3: Yeah.
2: We try to do activities. Most of our activities are free, and we have to thank all of our patrons and supporters so we can afford to do that kind of thing. But besides the root beer floats, we have antique cars. We have music by the Characters, who are a Beaver Dam and Dodge County favorite, and they're going to be performing from 1 to 7 on our front yard.
5: 1 to 7?
2: 1 to 3. Yeah, I think if they're it's listening, they're going to be like, oh, my God. We're gonna... 1 to 3, the Characters. And everybody loves them because they do music from the 50s, 60s, 70s, and they do a fantastic job. We have an antique fire truck again this year. That's a big crowd pleaser. And then we have caboose tours. And those of you who have walked near our building or around it or between the chamber and the Dodge County Historical Society know that we have a caboose mm-hmm. that was put in place. It's our orange caboose. Many people think it should be red. But the interesting thing about it is there are many younger people who have never seen a caboose, have no clue what they were used for or what the purpose was. So we will have tours of the caboose, and then we'll have volunteers there to explain it. And you can go in the caboose and walk right through and see all of the artifacts and what it was like to ride in a caboose following the train. So
3: I'm just saying, 'cause you don't really see cabooses on trains, really.
2: Not anymore. Yeah, it's all done electronically. They were there for a couple of reasons. It was kind of an office for the train.
3: Right.
2: So it was and it also was there for safety reasons to make sure that none of the car the wheels were heating up where it might derail, that type of thing.
3: Right.
2: So Kurt is going to continue with some more of the activities.
4: So if that wasn't enough, then we also have our ever-popular Madame Adela Sear, who is a local psychic medium. And we're going to have her in a different spot this year. We're going to have her set up down in the basement of the Historic Society. So people that are coming in specifically to have readings with her, we will be directing you downstairs to a special area for that. And then we also have Amber Sawyer coming back with her horse, Bromac. It's kind of an unusual name for a

0: horse, but that's what the horse's name is. And her father was involved in the old-time cart horse racing that used to occur at the Dodge County Fair for many years. And he was doing that in the 60s and 70s and part of the early 80s. And on display right now, we actually have one of his horse racing uniforms, which is really interesting. But she'll have her horse there and her racing rig, and she'll show that to people and demonstrate how that how they did that back in the day. And we're going to have her in a little bit different spot. She's going to be closer to the Chamber of Commerce between the buildings and the general area where we do the Ghost Story Festival by the trees there. And then we also are celebrating our mammoth's birthday. It'll be the 16,371 birthday of Eli the Mammoth. And interesting update on that. Last week, I was actually taken out to the exact location where the mammoth was found. And using LIDAR technology, which is light detection ranging, which kind of works like Google Earth. It strips away the vegetation, see the topography of the landscape. And we were able to locate the how they found them, the mammoth. They were dredging the Wildcat Creek about 35 years ago in a very specific area near Iron Ridge. And we were told by the Steve Persia, the man who found the mammoth, that there were spoil piles that were still along the creek where he was digging some of the bones out of. And through the LIDAR and going to the actual site the other day, we were able to reestablish where that location was, even 35 years later. So at this point, we're going to be working with the landowner to try to get out there and do some further excavating to see if we can find some more of the mammoth. So that might be something that, well, hopefully will be coming up sometime this early fall, hopefully. We're going to wait till the bugs get a little down a little bit. And we were down there the other day. We got eaten alive by the vegetation and the bugs. So we'll do that probably in the fall, hopefully. And then also for the kids coming, family fun things, we'll have various games and prizes that will be held outside as well. And Kathy Barnett, one of our board members, usually organizes that.
1: That is awesome. I have to say, I love the fact that you guys have so much stuff that is not just educational, but very kid-friendly. So if you know parents are in the downtown area, you know sometimes kids, they can only look at so many peonies and they go, all right, I've seen them all.
2: Right.
1: Maybe the peonies are a little more for the adults. The art might be a little more for the adults sometimes. But you got a lot of great stuff here for kids to check out and do. I'm assuming Madam Adela Sear has been told she's going to be in the basement, or did she already know?
0: Yeah, we worked it out with her, where we put her in a new location. Part of the problem we had her in the swan room, and it kind of became a bottleneck of too many people being on the first floor. Mm-hmm. And also, we have that bathroom in the swan room, which a lot of people would like to use, especially elderly people that can't get up and down our stairs very well. Right. So, yeah, we wanted to make sure that we had that area open. So we moved her actually to, I think, a better location than what she was doing, and she was happy with that. So, you know, she kind of comes and gets a feel for the room and stuff, and she thought that was okay. So,
1: well, the basement was where we got some interesting readings, and we were there. Yeah. So, you know, maybe
0: a lot of orbs down there, even during the daylight.
2: Yeah.
1: Go.
2: Well, we were mentioning about kids' activities. We had an archaeological dig, and we're lucky to have Kurt as our resident archaeologist. And we did a dig at Swan Park, and we found an unbelievable amount of artifacts. And people might say, well, where was that? And it was in the area that is the playground today, but at one time there was a hotel there back in the 1880s. Right. And I always say that Swan Park is one of the most historic sites in all of Wisconsin. And as we did all this digging, we found all these artifacts, and the children were involved. And we were just thrilled because so many kids got involved, and they got down and dirty and were digging in the ground for the artifacts. As we had different little pits set up for families and the kids, and they just had a ball. And we're so happy, and we definitely are going to do it again.
1: Well, I definitely want to hear more about that as well if we got a moment to do so. But first, we have to take a very quick break here on 95.3 WBEV, and then we'll be back with more Community Comment.
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2: Welcome back into community comment here with Kurt Sampson, Pat Lutz, and Diane Lutz from the Dodge County Historical Society, talking about their upcoming Ghost Story Festival and, of course, the lawn party happening as part of the Wisconsin Art and Peony Festival weekend here in Beaver Dam. That's going to be Friday, June 12th and the 13th. And before we went into break, we touched briefly on the fact that you guys had a pretty successful kind of public archaeological dig in Swan Park recently.
3: Yeah, it turned out to be just a great experience for us as well. When we planned this, our goal was to try to find some artifacts from the hotel that was there at one time, that was on the western side of the park. And we have many pictures of it, but we really weren't quite sure exactly where it was. And there was a rumor that the the hotel was built on top of the foundation of the walls that are there. Well, we know that it wasn't that big from measurements that we're aware of, but we found the foundation wall of the south end of the hotel. So it wasn't a complete wall, but it was enough structural pieces that now we can measure from that point and determine, okay, this is where it started on the south side. We can measure because we knew what the size of the building was. And so now we can really stake it out where exactly that hotel was. But then getting to the dig, when we planned this, we had no idea, how popular it would be. But we had a hard time keeping everybody from jumping right in, and because we had so many people. Everybody wanted to do it, and so we had lots of helpers, and that's great. And I'd say we had between 50 and 75 people at least, and they just kept coming throughout the day. So we started at 10, and we had a hard time wrapping things up because we had people coming at the very end and said, hey, we'd like to do something, and we tried to get everybody involved in either sifting the dirt that we dug out of the hole, right, or actually troweling. And so Kurt, maybe just quick explain how we got started with laying this out.
4: Well, Patrick and I have always had an interest in exploring the park more, especially from an archaeological standpoint, and being that it was literally one of the most historic parks in all of Wisconsin, in Wisconsin history. And we started off doing some shovel testing of that general area of the northwest corner of the park over there. And we found we initially found that a lot of that area was disturbed, which we suspected it would be. But then we did find some areas that weren't as disturbed. And, our goal really was just to find anything that might have been a remnant of the old Vita Spring Hotel in the old, Swan Spring, resort, right, Vita Resort that was there. And we find a lot of historic pieces of, things. A lot of it might not seem very exciting, like square nails and, right, and historic glass and plateware and other pieces of metal and things like that. But those are all archaeological artifacts that tell us a little bit about the past and what people were doing there, and, and the longevity of the hotel and the resort that was there for about 12 years or so. And but the main goal, like Patrick said, was to try to see if we could, in any way, shape, or form, find any remnant foundation of where that hotel was. And we think we did that on the south end of where we were excavating. And because we had so many people come to the dig, and we only had two excavation units open, we made a decision to have groups of kids and their parents do some additional shovel testing to the south, just to get people involved with the dig that day. And it was one of the better decisions we made that day, because that was where we ended up ultimately finding some of the structural materials of the base of the hotel. So, like Patrick said, we can use that information to measure out exactly where the hotel was. We know from the description of the building of the hotel what the dimensions of that hotel were. Right. And from the old historic photographs, we can kind of eyeball it, the distances between the ponds and where the western street was there. But now we'll have a little bit better idea of exactly where it was, and that can help us shape where we're going to dig in the future.
2: Now, a few questions.

0: questions for you. For anybody who doesn't know, what exactly is shovel testing?
1: Well, shovel tests, normally in archaeology, when you have an area where there is suspected either historic or prehistoric archaeological remains, what we do is we send out a crew of archaeologists, and they'll spread out maybe 5 meters, and they dig a, they have a small handheld quarter inch mesh box drain with a spade. And you basically just dig a hole that's about roughly slightly larger than the size of a basketball.
0: Right.
1: And you dig that down through the A horizon, which is the all the soil that's been built up over the last 10,000 years since the Ice Age. And eventually that soil will bottom out where you get to the what we call the B horizon, the paleosol. And normally anything historic or prehistoric is going to be within that 25 to 50 centimeters, give or take, of soil that you shovel test. And you literally just dig that hole, screen the materials, look at the hole for the soil profile to see how deep it is. And and if you have what we call a positive shovel test, you'll find either historic or prehistoric material in that shovel test. And it also gives us an idea of what the soil types are like there, how deep it's going to go.
0: Right.
1: You know, there's lots of different types of geological processes that make those soils deeper in some spots than others, you know,
0: right,
1: through erosion and all sorts of processes, even animal burrowing and things like that. And so we systematically did that, put a bunch of shovel tests all through that area of the playground, looking to see what was the more disturbed areas, areas that weren't so disturbed, what we were actually finding. And that's the same thing that the state did when they basically went all the way around the park in the right-of-way where some of the new pathways are going to go.
0: Right.
1: And the Section 106 of the National Historic Preservation Act basically states whenever you're going to build anything like that, you're supposed to do some shovel testing to see if there's anything of historic or prehistoric cultural significance that might be destroyed from you doing this. So the state has what they call the Museum Archaeology Program, which is entirely DOT funded. But they also hire out their archaeologists through cities and things like this to do projects like for the Swan City Park renovation. And being that I'm a professional archaeologist, I'm qualified to do that kind of work. But we actually had to get special permits from the state to actually dig in the park because it's not private property.
0: Right.
1: It's city-owned property. And so, and all of Swan Park is actually considered a human burial ground as well. So you have to get a special permit to dig in a catalog burial site. And being an archaeologist and knowing the, state archaeologist Dr. Amy Roseborough, we were able to submit those applications and get those the proper forms to be able to conduct the excavations. And you have to do that on a yearly basis. So if we want to go back out there next year, we'll have to reapply again. And based on what we found, the amount of material that we found, you know, that we will get those permits again. But the one hinge on it, though, is that if we were to encounter human remains, then we have to stop. And when they were developing that park back in the 1870s, 1880s, they did find human remains in the park, presumably Native American remains. There have never been any intact, like, purposeful burials found there, like
0: right,
1: effigy mounds or something like that. But you can imagine over the long history of that park that people died in the park and were buried. And, you know, we don't know the circumstances of how people ended up being in there.
0: Right.
1: But so far, there have been no purposeful burials encountered in the park, though.
0: Real quick question to put a bow on that before we recap everything you guys got going over there at the Beanie Festival. The items that were found during this dig, are you going to have them on display at the historical?
1: Yeah, we're going to develop a display this week, and it'll be on the first floor in our large revolving exhibit case. And we'll put that materials on display with a little bit of explanation about what they are and why it's important.
0: There you go. Worth checking out then if you're in the area. And, of course, also worth checking out this Ghost Story Festival and lawn party happening at the Dodge County Historical Society. Patrick, wrap it all up for us.
2: All right. So Friday, June 12th, our Ghost Story Festival starts at 7:30 and will be completed around 9. Bring your lawn chairs. You have to bring your own seating. We'll have a few benches there from the city, but it's best just to bring your own. It's an outdoor activity, and if it should rain, we haven't had that happen, but you never know, and our rain location is at the watermark. So we'll just move our whole presentation over there. And it's going to be another great show. And we're looking forward to anybody of

0: It's just a fun evening, and like we said earlier, it's not something that we're there to scare everybody, but just to entertain people, and I think they're going to have a lot of fun.
1: There you go.
0: And then on Saturday, we have our lawn party, Saturday, June 13th, from 10 until 3. Root beer floats, antique cars, music by the characters from 1 to 3. On our front lawn, so you'll have a lot of great music, antique fire truck, caboose tours, psychic readings by Madame Adela Sear, horse harness racing rig, and Eli the Mammoth is 16,371st birthday celebration, Swan Park artifacts, and we could just keep going on and on. But
2: and you know what the best part is? It's all free to the public.
1: There you go. We love hearing that. I want to thank you guys for taking the time to come on, Kurt. Always a pleasure. Pat, love having you on.
2: Thanks for having us.
1: Glad to see who keeps Pat in line. Great having you guys on. And look forward to having you guys on again in the future.
0: We look forward

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Then the following business day at 8:15 during the WBEV morning show, if you're the correct caller who can identify the mystery player, you'll win a pair of tickets to see a game in Milwaukee. It's the Columbus Family Day.

0: Santos released this video.
1: I'm going to be there for the State of the Union in the gallery, guys.
0: At the time, Kalshi was taking bets on who would attend President Trump's State of the Union speech. Sources say Santos placed wagers tied to his own attendance, but during the address, he posted, "Watching State of the Union from an airport TV was not part of the plan." By skipping the speech, sources say he pocketed tens of thousands of dollars.
2: Santos was expelled from Congress in 2023 and pled guilty to identity theft and wire fraud. A Frontier Airlines flight from Puerto Rico to Chicago forced to divert to Miami. A man now in custody accused of trying to open the door mid-flight. Michelle Franz in ABC News.
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3: Partly cloudy skies today with daytime highs approaching 83. Winds out of the south, 5 to 10 miles per hour. Lows dip down to about 55. Tonight, partly cloudy. Tomorrow, high of 86. Temperatures above average Friday and Saturday with highs in the low 80s. Storms possible both days. I'm meteorologist Jennifer Wojcicki on 95.3 WBEV, powered by Daily Dodge. Currently, 71.
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1: ABC News, I'm Michelle Franzen. The U.S. Supreme Court has ruled Alabama can move forward to use a congressional map for the midterms from 2023 that was previously blocked by lower courts. Here's ABC's Devin Dwyer.
2: The bottom line is this is the culmination of years of litigation in Alabama. It is now removing one of those two majority black districts, a seat held by Democrats, and is the latest indication now that these race based politics, including those that protect minority voters, are starting to give way to a new era.
1: The Pentagon says the U.S. intercepted Iranian drones targeting a U.S. base in Kuwait. Kuwait's public airport also heavily damaged. In California, a hostage standoff and bomb threat at a bank in downtown Bakersfield is over. Police say the suspect is dead. All were released, but police don't have a motive. And the U.S. Coast Guard dive team in the Bahamas searching for Lynette Hooker had to end early today due to lightning. The Michigan woman disappeared in April. Her husband says she fell off their dinghy. This is ABC News.
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5: It's almost time to walk with an angel. 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

is approaching 83. Winds out of the south, 5 to 10 miles per hour. Lows dip down to about 55. Tonight, partly cloudy. Tomorrow, high of 86. Temperatures above average Friday and Saturday with highs in the low 80s. Storms possible both days. I'm meteorologist Jennifer Wojcicki on 95.3 WBEV, powered by Daily Dodge. Right now, it's 73 degrees.

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6: As commercial fertilizer prices skyrocket, farmers in and out of the dairy industry are turning to manure as a cost-effective resource. But unlike commercial blends, manure is highly variable, and that's where research comes in. I'm Stephanie Hoff along with you. This is the Midwest Farm Report. We're talking with Joe Sanford today. He's an assistant professor at UW-Platteville and in the UW Dairy Innovation Hub. He's looking to see if manure sensors can provide value to farmers.
7: In the United States, it's a fairly underutilized method that the sensor can be used for. And so when I first started working with the Dairy Innovation Hub, the system was just kind of starting to pop up in the United States. And we were really interested in seeing how it can be leveraged to help improve that bottom line of the farmer. Essentially what the sensor is as manure is being pumped out of a tanker or pumped through a drag line, the sensor uses near-infrared spectroscopy, and in real time it can predict nitrogen, ammonium, phosphorus, and potassium so that we can track if there is any variability, what variability is happening across the field or from field to field.
6: Joe Sanford explains that farmers can use the sensor data to make immediate adjustments from the tractor cab to hit nutrient targets in their fields. You can find the full conversation at MidwestFarmReport.com. We'll take a look at midday commodity markets after this.
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6: Grain prices are seeing downward pressure midday from Chicago. Cash corn down a nickel at 435.5. December new crop corn down 4.5 cents at 462 a bushel. Cash soybeans are down 2.75 cents at 1162.5. November new crop soybeans are sitting neutral at 1177.75. Fluid milk contracts are mixed. The July Class 3 milk contract is up a penny at 1677 a hundredweight. The August contract down 4 cents at 1726. For the Midwest Farm Report, I'm Stephanie Hoff.
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1: A 73-year-old Phillips man was seriously injured Tuesday afternoon in a crash in Dodge County. The sheriff's office says deputies were called around 4:05 to State Highway 49 and Panzer Road in the town of Leroy. Investigators say the man's Subaru was westbound when it crossed the center line and was struck by a pickup truck driven by a 33-year-old Menasha man. Both vehicles caught fire. The Subaru driver was flown to Summit Hospital. The pickup driver was not hurt and was arrested for operating while revoked. A possible data center moratorium is moving forward for more review in Dodge County. The executive committee heard from residents concerned about groundwater, wells, home values, energy demand, and long-term land use. Supervisor Kathy Houchin says the county needs time to study the issue. Houchin tells the board they believe the moratorium necessary and urging the board to stop, slow down, and evaluate before moving forward. County officials say any enforceable ordinance would need further committee review, public notice, and a public hearing. There is new leadership at the Dodge County Highway Department. Nate Minig has been named the Dodge County Highway Commissioner after more than 14 years with the department. Minig, a lifelong Dodge County resident, has worked as a heavy equipment operator, patrol superintendent, and interim highway commissioner. County officials say his experience includes road construction, maintenance, project coordination, and working with local towns and villages. Minig replaces former highway commissioner Brian Field, who retired in November of last year. Your WBEV News will continue in just a moment.
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1: Your WBEV News continues. Immigration advocates say a Kenosha County family story shows the human impact of federal immigration policy. Alex Fuentes had lived in the United States for nearly two decades before being denied a green card and barred from reentry to the country. His family then left the Kenosha area and moved to Mexico so they could stay together. American Immigration Council Policy Director Nanya Gupta.
4: We urge leaders to act on these reforms because it is this part of the immigration system that has been weaponized against immigrants, American communities, and core tenets of our democracy.
1: The American Immigration Council is calling for changes that would give long-term undocumented residents a clearer path to legal status and give judges alternatives to deportation in some cases. Area residents looking to help local food pantries now have a convenient drop-off spot this summer. Menards is holding a food drive through July 31st, collecting non-perishable food items for local food pantry efforts. Donations can include cereal, canned soup, and other shelf-stable grocery items. Those shopping at Menards can also buy eligible items in the grocery department and place them directly in the donation box. The collection box is located near the store's exit doors. And finally, a Fond du Lac hospital is receiving national recognition for infection prevention. SSM Health St. Agnes Hospital has been named among hospitals with a zero rate of catheter-associated urinary tract infections. These infections are one of the safety measures tracked through federal hospital reporting. The recognition is based on CMS data from July of 2024 through June of 2025. Becker's Hospital Review listed 508 hospitals across the country with a CAUTI rate of zero. St. Agnes officials say the honor reflects a continued focus on patient safety.

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0: balls that they kind of blooped in there that were just out of our reach with runners on base. And, you know, we came up with runners on base a couple times, and Jillian smoked one and it was caught. Kendall smoked one. It was a double play. So it felt like, you know, sometimes we hit it hard. It was right to somebody and they hit it and nobody was there. So that's the way the game works.
1: Golden Beavers season ends at 21-8. Also in Division One, well, Ponzier comes to an end, falling to Appleton North 1-0. They wrap up their season at 24-2. Division Three, Lomira is going to the sectional final, blanking Laconia 1-0. They'll face Chilton Thursday with a trip to state on the line. Division Five, Cambria Friesland's going to the regional championship, 1-0 over Judah Albany. Enya Heller struck out 13 in the no-hitter in the sectional semifinals. They go to Allman Bancroft on Thursday with a trip to state on the line. Regional semifinal baseball, Division One, Lake Geneva Badger jumped all over Beaver Dam 9-5 and picked up that victory, ending Beaver Dam's year at 12-12. Kettle Moraine Lutheran sends Watertown home 8-5 as well. The Gosling season ends at 7-18. Division Two, Oakfield North Fondy going to the regional final today in against Wapaka as they beat Keele 3-1. Horicon's going to a regional championship today after a 13-0 win over Lomira. Mayville 6-3 over Random Lake. Mayville goes to Living Word Lutheran. The Marshmen go to Cedar Grove, Belgium. Waterloo's year's over, falling to Brookfield Academy 7-3. Marshall falls to Lake Country Lutheran 9-3. Cambridge sends Columbus packing 6-2. Marcus Ann drops a 4-1 decision to Viroqua. Division 4, Central Wisconsin Christian, going to play for a regional championship today, edging Elkhart Lake 5-4. They travel to Reidsville. WIAA girls soccer regional semifinals last night. Beaver Dam fell to Racine Park 5-1. Nada Castillo had the Golden Beavers' lone goal. Livia Bates had 16 saves in a losing effort for BD. Golden Beavers' season ends at 11-9-2, the most wins in school history. Watertown gets knocked out by Monona Grove 5-1. WIAA Boys Golf, Division II sectional at Washington County. Columbus Fall River was third, Waupun ninth. The Cards' Mason Bennis shot a 78, which tied for sixth, earning him an individual bid to the state tournament. Division III sectional at Black Wolf Run, Lomira was fifth, Central Wisconsin Christian 10th, Marcus Ann was 12th. Beaver Dam competes in the D1 section at Rolling Meadows today in Fond du Lac. Head coach Eric Popovich told me his team goes in with a lot of confidence.
2: 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Why not us? Why not Beaver Dam?
1: 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Kyle Harrison struck out 12-5 2/3. Brewers beat the Giants 8-3 last night. Game 3 of the set tonight, 6:05 on 95.3. Vegas steals game 1 of the Stanley Cup Finals in Carolina 5-4. NBA Finals get going tonight. The Spurs host the Knicks in game 1, 6:30 on ESPN Beaver Dam. 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
7: From ABC News, Wall Street Now. Investors have pulled the market down from yesterday's record close. The Dow was down 376 points this morning at below 51,000. The S&P was off 0.5%, the Nasdaq 0.6%. The job of

0: products at Ulta. And PepsiCo hopes to slim down its bottles and cans. Speaking at a Wall Street Journal event, CEO Ramon LaGuardia said the company is testing smaller packaging for everything from soda pop to energy drinks as a way to reduce prices. Jim Ryan, ABC News.
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2: From ABC News Tech Trends, President Trump has signed a new executive order on AI. It asks tech companies like OpenAI, Anthropic, and Google to submit their latest models to the government for review 30 days before their release to the public. That's a shorter window than an earlier draft of this order, which had called for 90 days, but even still, it's a significant move for the Trump administration, which so far has taken a hands-off approach to AI regulation. Meta now says Instagram's teen accounts are expanding to its other platforms, Facebook and WhatsApp. The specialized accounts make teenagers' profiles private and give parents more control over what their kids can see. And Uber has released its latest Lost and Found Index. The top items left behind in Ubers include phones, wallets, and luggage. And among what Uber calls the most unique items left behind this year, a toboggan, an ankle monitor, and not one, but two wedding dresses. With Tech Trends, I'm Mike Dubusky, ABC News.
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3: In honor of Pride Month, Billboard has rounded up the 100 greatest LGBTQ plus anthems of all time. And you guessed it, Lady Gaga comes in at number one with Born This Way. Also making Billboard's top 10, Diana Ross's I'm Coming Out, Cyndi Lauper's True Colors, and Madonna's Vogue.
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3: 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Here's what he told the British publication NME.
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8: 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What makes both daily pills so unique is the convenience. Foundayo can be taken with or without water at any time of the day and before or after a meal. The Wegovy pill must be taken on an empty stomach 30 minutes before a meal. Side effects for both are similar to other GLP-1 medications, including nausea, constipation, diarrhea, vomiting, and stomach pain. 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Having a choice of weight loss pills seems to signal a turning point in obesity care, where convenience becomes just as powerful as the drug itself. With this Medical Minute, I'm Melissa Adon.
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11: ABC News, I'm Michelle Franz, and new details in the hours-long standoff at a bank in Bakersfield, California that ended in the death of a suspect who said he had a bomb. Police say all 10 hostages were released unharmed. FBI Special Agent in Charge Sid Patel identifying the suspect as Anthony Scott Searles Harris.
12: He was a 41-year-old white male who served in the U.S. Army from 2006 to 2007. However, he was dishonorably discharged for going AWOL. That's absent without leave.
11: Police are still investigating a motive. The Pentagon confirmed the U.S. military shot down Iranian drones overnight targeting a U.S. base in Kuwait, and Kuwaiti officials say Iran's strikes damaged the public airport. Secretary of State Marco Rubio back on Capitol Hill for a second day about the war in Iran and administration's policies. Homeland Security Secretary Mark Wayne Mullen also testifying before a House committee. On Wall Street, stocks are down and oil

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3: Mainly sunny skies this afternoon with daytime highs approaching 83. Southwest winds 5 to 10 miles per hour. Lows around 55. Tonight, partly cloudy. Highs around 86. Tomorrow, a blend of clouds and sun. Low 80s Friday and Saturday with storms both days. I'm meteorologist Jennifer Wojcicki on 95.3 WBEV, powered by Daily Dodge. Right now, it's 75 degrees.
4: These are your political insights from ABC News. Trump endorsements ahead of the Tuesday primaries. Sometimes they worked, sometimes not. In Iowa, Republican Ashley Hinson won the party's Senate nomination. She's going to square off against Democrat Josh Turek. Hinson was endorsed by President Trump.
5: I look forward to earning your vote and making sure we win this election in November.
4: But that Trump endorsement, not enough to get Republican Congressman Randy Feenstra across the finish line. He conceded to his GOP opponent, Zach Lahn, in the Iowa gubernatorial primary, even as he outspent Lahn by nearly $1 million. Acting Attorney General Todd Blanche says the administration's not moving forward with President Trump's so-called weaponization fund. And the Supreme Court Tuesday night cleared the way for Alabama Republicans to use a contested 2023 congressional map that a lower court had repeatedly called intentional race discrimination in violation of the Voting Rights Act and the Constitution. Dave Packer, ABC News.
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7: 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I'm Raymond Newpert. Former Milwaukee County Judge Hannah Dugan is back in court today. We get more from Ted Ahlen.
8: In December, a jury convicted Dugan of obstructing an immigrant enforcement operation at the courthouse last year. In April, U.S. District Judge Lynn Edelman denied a request from Dugan and her defense team for a new trial and an acquittal. But last week, Edelman signed an order to hear arguments to reconsider his denial of that dismissal. Today's date in court for Dugan was originally set for her sentencing, which has since been adjourned. Dugan resigned as judge earlier this year.
7: A key legislative committee has signed off on the sale of a historic office building in Madison. The Joint Finance Committee on Tuesday approved the sale of this state office building to a group looking to create an Amtrak station and transit hub downtown Madison. The $10 million sale price is far short of the $16 to $20 million the state was seeking. This is Wisconsin Radio Network.
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The High School Athlete of the Week is Joe DiStefano of Beaver Dam High School. Joe competes on the Golden Beavers baseball team. His favorite high school moment was advancing to the sectional finals against Hartford, and after graduation, he plans to attend tech school to pursue a career in law enforcement. Congratulations to Joe DiStefano of Beaver Dam. He's this week.

0: Fox Brothers Piggly Wiggly High School Athlete of the Week.
1: NBA Finals continue tonight, Game 1 in San Antonio. I'm Bill Scott with sports. It's the Spurs playing host to the Knicks. NHL Finals got underway last night in Raleigh, North Carolina. The Hurricane jumped out to a 2-0 lead, but the Vegas Golden Knights answered for a 5-4 Game 1 victory. Brewers and Giants play Game 3 of their series at MFM Field tonight. The Crew has won 7 of its last 8, including last night's 8-3 victory. Lefty Kyle Harrison won his 7th game of the season. Brewers manager Pat Murphy.
2: You know, he was a little amped up, a little out of sorts early. You could see he's a little bit moving fast, moving maybe too fast, trying too hard, whatever, but he was really good.
1: Packers OTAs continue this week. Josh Jacobs returning to the practice field yesterday as that situation regarding domestic abuse accusations continues to unfold. Former Badger linebacker Nick Herbig received a 4-year contract extension with the Steelers worth $100 million yesterday. Herbig entering the last year of his rookie deal. Bill Scott, Wisconsin Radio Network.
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0: research comes in. I'm Stephanie Hoff along with you. This is the Midwest Farm Report. We're talking with Joe Sanford today. He's an assistant professor at UW-Platteville and in the UW Dairy Innovation Hub. He's looking to see if manure sensors can provide value to farmers.
1: In the United States, it's a fairly underutilized method that the sensor can be used for. And so when I first started working with the Dairy Innovation Hub, the system was just kind of starting to pop up in the United States, and we were really interested in seeing how it can be leveraged to help improve that bottom line of the farmer. So essentially what the sensor is as manure is being pumped out of a tanker or pumped through a drag line, the sensor uses near-infrared spectroscopy, and in real time it can predict nitrogen, ammonium, phosphorus, and potassium so that we can track if there is any variability, what variability is happening across the field or from field to field.
0: Joe Sanford explains that farmers can use the sensor data to make immediate adjustments from the tractor cab to hit nutrient targets in their fields. You can find the full conversation at MidwestFarmReport.com. We'll take a look at midday commodity markets after this.
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0: Grain prices are seeing downward pressure midday from Chicago. Cash corn down a nickel at 435 and a half. December new crop corn down 4.5 cents at 462 a bushel. Cash soybeans are down 2¾ cents at 1162 and a half. November new crop soybeans are sitting neutral at 1177 and three quarters. Fluid milk contracts are mixed. The July class 3 milk contract is up a penny at 1677 a hundredweight. The August contract down 4 cents at 1726. For the Midwest Farm Report, I'm Stephanie Hoff.
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8: Mizorowski kicks and throws. Fly ball to right, heading towards foul territory. Sal Frelick angling, jumping, and he caught it! Right near the railing. Sal Frelick reached into the seats and able to make the catch and then sat on the railing as if he was a skateboarder and grinding. What a play by Sal.
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2: Mainly sunny skies this afternoon with daytime highs approaching 83. Southwest winds 5 to 10 miles per hour. Lows around 55, tonight partly cloudy. Highs around 86, tomorrow a blend of clouds and sun. Low 80s Friday and Saturday with storms both days. I'm meteorologist Jennifer Wojcicki on 95.3 WBEV, powered by Daily Dodge. 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

0: Welcome to the playlist on 95.3 WBEV, the best of the 80s, 90s, and early 2000s. Killzone, we're hanging out with you on this Wednesday afternoon. And if you are a teenager or parent of a teenager, chances are you're probably pretty familiar with these different tracking apps on your phone so you can keep tracks on your kids. Some of them you can keep track on each other. I know a lot of folks are probably familiar with Life 360, but how far into the teenage years should that be okay to do? A 19-year-old girl is going viral online right now after sharing her interesting story where her parents gave her an unusual choice: share her location with them 24/7 or start paying a monthly fee. The 19-year-old recently sparked a heated debate online after revealing that her parents have tracked her cell phone location since she was 12 years old. And now that she's legally an adult and preparing to leave for college, she decided it was time to reclaim a little privacy. And apparently that decision did not go over well. According to her, her parents frequently monitor her whereabouts and become alarmed if she doesn't respond to messages within 15 minutes. She claims that missed texts often trigger a flood of calls and angry messages, saying her dad even once threatened to show up at her boyfriend's house when she didn't immediately answer her phone. But things escalated when she recently switched away from an iPhone and switched to a Motorola Razr, because the family was tracking her through Apple's location sharing features, and now that she has a Razr, they can't do that. And although she offered to send her location whenever traveling or going out, apparently mom rejected the idea and said it wasn't a permanent tracking solution. She thinks the teenager thought that the conversation ended there, but apparently not. She woke up to an email from her parents outlining a new policy, informing her that if she refused to share her location at all times, she would be charged $100 a month towards expenses like car insurance and gas. Failure to pay, they warned, would result in losing access to the family vehicle for a week. Now, that might be a little different, because if she's taking the family vehicle, they want to know where the family vehicle is. I guess I can kind of see that, but she says, I'll text them. I'll tell them when I'm taking the vehicle. And she said, I wouldn't really even mind chipping in financially. I can afford to on helping to pay for those things. But she says she's upset on how the whole thing went down. What's your take? Should a 19-year-old be tracked 24/7 by their parents? By the way, for you parents using Life 360, where you can actually track each other, the kids can track you, I know you like being able to track the kids, but how are we feeling about the kids knowing our whereabouts? My kids are just about to that age. I got to tell you, I don't love the idea of my kids knowing every time I go to the ice cream shop. Like, bro, I can't bring some home for you every time.
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7: Now this news update on Wisconsin Radio Network, I'm Ted Aylin. No jail time for a man convicted of election fraud. A judge Tuesday sentenced Harry Waite to 3 years of probation after a Racine County jury found him guilty back in March of two misdemeanor counts of election fraud and one felony count of identity theft. President Donald Trump will visit Chippewa County Friday to shore up his support with farmers. It'll be the president's first visit to Wisconsin of his second term. A Trump spokesperson told WisPolitics the president will talk about efforts to lower costs, open new trade markets, and reduce regulations. And June is Invasive Species Action Month, and the Wisconsin
8: restrictions on data center construction. Fox 11 Green Bay reports the matter came up at the county's Land Conservation Committee. No company is currently planning a data center in the area, but the county wants to be ready if one does. I'm Raymond Newport. This is Wisconsin Radio Network.
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2: Highs level off around 82 this afternoon under mainly sunny skies, south winds 5 to 10 miles per hour. Partly cloudy tonight, 54. Partly cloudy tomorrow, daytime highs approaching 85. Temperatures a bit above average Friday and Saturday with highs from the upper 70s to the low 80s. Thunderstorms both days. I'm meteorologist Jennifer Wojcicki on 95.3 WBEV, powered by Daily Dodge. Right now, 77.

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Under mainly sunny skies, south winds 5 to 10 miles per hour. Partly cloudy tonight, 54. Partly cloudy tomorrow, daytime highs approaching 85. Temperatures a bit above average Friday and Saturday, with highs from the upper 70s to the low 80s. Thunderstorms both days. I'm meteorologist Jennifer Wojcicki.

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This is the playlist from 95.3 WBEV. Kale Zomer with you on this Wednesday afternoon. If you're looking for something fun to do this Saturday, make sure to head over to Marshfield Medical Center in Beaver Dam, where they're going to be hosting their Safety First Fair. It's going to be a really fun day. That'll be going on from 10 a.m. to 1 p.m. over on their campus right off University Avenue here in Beaver Dam. Lots of stuff to do for the kids. They're going to love it. There's going to be police cars. There'll be fire trucks, ambulances. There's going to be staff on hand. There's going to be a teddy bear clinic. So, you know, if they got a teddy bear that hasn't been feeling the greatest, they can have it checked out. There's going to be a brat fry going on. They'll have a bake sale. They'll be doing car safety seat checks. There'll be some DNR folks out there as well you can interact with. And weather permitting, which we'll see right now, it's kind of on the fence for Saturday. Hopefully going to be able to see a MedFlight helicopter land as well. It's all coming up this Saturday, 10 a.m. to 1 p.m. over at Marshfield Medical Center in Beaver Dam. Is your business celebrating an anniversary, hosting a special event, or looking to drive foot traffic and boost your brand in the community? Then it's time to jump on board with 95.3 WBEV and Daily Dodge Broad Fries. 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
1: ABC News, I'm Michelle Franzen. In the wake of another Supreme Court decision that weakened parts of the Civil Rights Act, justices today ruling in an Alabama case allowing the state to use a 2023 congressional map for the midterm elections. ABC's Devin Dwyer on the dissenting opinion.
2: Strong words from Justice Sonia Sotomayor, joined by the others. She said that the court did unleash chaos because it's so close to the election. In fact, Alabama has already had its primary vote. The governor saying overnight that she is now scheduling a new special primary in August 11th, for these new districts that are going to be implemented.
1: Despite a ceasefire, Iran and the U.S. are trading strikes. This time in Kuwait, the Pentagon says it shot down drones targeting U.S. forces there. California's primary race for L.A.'s mayor still being tallied. Incumbent Karen Bass has received enough votes to move on to November's runoff election, the top second candidate. Results are not yet known, and the governor's race in that state still undecided. This is ABC News.
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0: But last week, Edelman signed an order to hear arguments to reconsider his denial of that dismissal. Today's date in court for Dugan was originally set for her sentencing, which has since been adjourned. Dugan resigned as judge earlier this year.
1: A key legislative committee has signed off on the sale of a historic office building in Madison. The Joint Finance Committee on Tuesday approved the sale of this state office building to a group looking to create an Amtrak station and transit hub downtown Madison. The $10 million sale price is far short of the $16 to $20 million the state was seeking. This is Wisconsin Radio Network.
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5: 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Shop

Temperatures a bit above average Friday and Saturday, with highs from the upper 70s to the low 80s. Thunderstorms both days. I'm meteorologist Jennifer Wojcicki on 95.3 WBEV, powered by Daily Dodge. Right now, 78.

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1: From ABC News, I'm Michelle Franzen. Iran and the U.S. trading strikes, this time in Kuwait. The Pentagon says it shot down drones targeting U.S. forces in Kuwait. Kuwaiti's airport also heavily damaged. ABC's Karen Travers has more on new remarks by President Trump.
2: In a new podcast interview that was released today, the president has said he hadn't made up his mind about making a deal with Iran or potentially going back to major combat operations and major strikes against Iran. He was asked what that would do. He said it would achieve certainty. But I do think it's important to underline here. We've heard the president repeatedly, every time he talks about this situation, say that Iran's military capabilities have been decimated. But what we see with these strikes overnight show that they still have capabilities to carry out something that can have deadly consequences.
1: The Senate could start voting as early as tonight on legislation to fund immigration enforcement agencies. Voting put on hold over bipartisan backlash of President Trump's so-called anti-weaponization fund, created as part of a settlement related to President Trump's IRS case. The president and DOJ have since nixed the fund after a judge put a temporary freeze on the $1.8 billion. Homeland Security Secretary Mark Wayne Mullen on Capitol Hill testifying about immigration operations, along with security.

Highs level off around 82 this afternoon under mainly sunny skies, south winds 5 to 10 miles per hour. Partly cloudy tonight, 54. Partly cloudy tomorrow, daytime highs approaching 85. Temperatures a bit above average Friday and Saturday with highs from the upper 70s to the low 80s. Thunderstorms both days. I'm meteorologist Jennifer Wojcicki on 95.3

0: 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Currently, it's 79 degrees.
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This is the playlist, the best of the 80s, 90s, and early 2000s. Kyle Zomer hanging out with you on this Wednesday afternoon. Well, have you ever traveled and either maybe taken a cab or an Uber or an airplane, and you realize after the fact that you accidentally left something behind? Hate that feeling, right? Well, Uber has released its 10th annual Lost and Found Index, documenting some of the strangest things that were left behind in an Uber this past year, and there definitely are some strange ones. Starting with an ankle monitor. Yeah, I'm sure that was, quote-unquote, accidentally left behind. Sure. Somebody left behind a couple hundred donuts in an Uber. I don't know how you forget that. Somebody forgot an oxygen tank. How about a brand new mini fridge? A live fish? What? A fish? How about a pool stick, a dishwasher, a wizard's wand? I can't believe anybody would forget their wizard's wand. Handcuffs? I'm not going to ask. A toboggan and a meat slicer. That's some pretty strange.

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1: ABC News, I'm Michelle Franzen. At the White House, President Trump says he remains confident Iran wants to make a deal, but says leadership is difficult to deal with. It comes as the U.S. and Iran are trading strikes despite a ceasefire in place. The U.S. Supreme Court ruling Alabama can move forward to use a congressional map for the midterms previously blocked by lower courts. Here's ABC's Devin Dwyer.
2: The bottom line is this is the culmination of years of litigation in Alabama. It is now removing one of those two majority block districts, a seat held by Democrats, and is the latest indication now that these race-based politics, including those that protect minority voters, are starting to give way to a new era.
1: In California, an hours-long hostage and bomb standoff at a bank in downtown Bakersfield ended with the suspect dead. Police say all 10 hostages were released unharmed. The FBI identified the man as Anthony Scott Searles Harris. This is ABC News.
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1: Now this news update on Wisconsin Radio Network. I'm Raymond Newbert. Democratic candidate for Governor Francisca Hong is being sued for nearly $30,000 in credit card debt. As first reported by the Milwaukee Journal Sentinel, court filings show Capital One sued Hong in May, seeking a little more than $29,000 in unpaid charges dating back to 2011. A campaign spokeswoman says the debt has been fully repaid. Hong, a state representative and former Madison restaurant owner, is one of several Democrats in the race for governor. A 28-year-old Janesville man who shot at police who were trying to arrest him in connection with a separate shooting is taking a plea deal. Tyrone Gibson went before Judge John Wood in Rock County Court on Wednesday.
2: The state, as I understand it, would be capped at arguing for a sentence of 20 years of initial confinement and agrees that the sentences in the two cases should run concurrent to one another.
1: Gibson's sentencing is set for August 13th. 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I'm Raymond Newbert. 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

For mainly sunny skies, south winds 5 to 10 miles per hour. Partly cloudy tonight, 54. Partly cloudy tomorrow, daytime highs approaching 85. Temperatures a bit above average Friday and Saturday, with highs from the upper 70s to the low 80s. Thunderstorms both days. I'm meteorologist Jennifer Wojcicki on 95.3 WBEV, powered by Daily Dodge. Currently, it's 79 degrees. Because you

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9: Draft horse enthusiasts from around North America getting ready to head to the Twin Cities area for the World Percheron Congress. I'm PM Yonke. Now, from the Rural Mutual Insurance Farm News Desk, here's what's happening on a Wednesday. Yeah, they're coming from all around North America, both exhibitors and horses, to be a part of the 2026 World Percheron Congress. Jim Day is one of the co-chairs. He's out of Iowa, and he says these horses offer something for everyone. Not only are they great draft horses, they've also been converted to riding horses. And he said when it comes to color of Percherons, well, they've got many to offer there, too.
10: Gray was the most popular Percheron back in the 30s, 40s, and 50s, but the gray has struggled a little bit because when we buy horses for our hitches, black is easy to stay black, and of course the gray starts black and turns white. So the grays probably aren't as dominant now as they used to be. They're probably less than 5 or 10% of the breed now. But yeah, there's also multifaceted. There's roans, there's registered Percheron roan, blues,

0: Jim Day, co-chair of the 2026 World Percheron Congress, bringing draft horses from all around North America to the Minnesota State Fairgrounds in St. Paul. The dates for the show come up July 6th through the 11th. If you're interested in securing tickets or just finding out more about the horse and the competitive events, worldpercheroncongress.us will get you there.
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0: Bank of America, official bank of the FIFA World Cup 2026.
1: Two vehicles caught fire after a crash Tuesday afternoon in the town of Leroy. Dodge County investigators say it happened around 4:05 p.m. on Highway 49 near Panzer Road. A 73-year-old Phillips man was seriously injured and flown to Summit Hospital. The other driver was not hurt. A possible data center moratorium is moving forward for more review in Dodge County. County officials say any enforceable action would require more committee work, public notice, and a public hearing. Officials also note that the county's authority would only apply to unincorporated areas and would not extend into cities or villages. The Dodge County Highway Department has a new commissioner. Nate Minnig has been named to the role after years of county highway experience and earlier road building work in the private sector. Minnig is a lifelong Dodge County resident. Menards is serving as a food pantry drop-off site this summer. Now through July 31st, shoppers can donate non-perishable food items in the collection box near the store's exit doors. Items can also be purchased in-store and donated right away. A Fond du Lac hospital is being recognized nationally for infection prevention. SSM Health St. Agnes Hospital was listed among U.S. hospitals with a zero cauti rate based on federal healthcare associated infection data. I'm Justin Wilski reporting from the Daily Dodge News Center. Submit your news tips at dailydodge.com.
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3: Lows dip down to about 54 tonight under partly cloudy skies, winds out of the south, 5 to 10 miles per hour. Sunshine mixed with clouds at times again. Tomorrow, daytime highs approaching 85. Chance for storms. Tomorrow night, lows around 64, cloudy skies. Storms likely Friday and Saturday, 80 Friday, 83 Saturday. I'm meteorologist Jennifer Wojcicki on 95.3 WBEV, powered by Daily Dodge. Right now, 80.
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0: Don Henley, the boys of summer here on the playlist from 95.3 WBEV, the best of the 80s, 90s, and early 2000s. I'm pretty sure the boys of summer would probably be wanting to be driving around in a nice, clean, shiny car. And if that includes you, you want to do the same thing, make sure you mark your calendars for Saturday, June 13th for the Car Wash for the Kids, being put on by the Noel's Angel Walk, the Smith family. Big shout out to them for helping us out. 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Again, that's coming up Saturday, June 13th, 10 to 2 at Tower Lanes in Beaver Dam. 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We start at 6 a.m. on the 25th. 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
2: ABC News, I'm Michelle Franzen. Moments ago, House lawmakers passing an Iran War Powers resolution to limit President Trump's use of armed forces unless a declaration of war or authorization is enacted.
3: On this vote, the yeas are 215 and the nays are 208. The concurrent resolution is adopted.
2: The resolution is symbolic, but puts House lawmakers on the record, showing a growing rebuke to the president's handling of the war. And despite a ceasefire, the Pentagon confirms U.S. forces shot down Iranian drones targeting U.S. forces in Kuwait overnight. President Trump telling reporters he doesn't think it will impact peace talks.
4: It takes two to tango. You understand that we hit them very hard on something else unrelated. And so they were responding. But they're not very strong.
2: In California, the 15-hour standoff at a bank in Bakersfield ended in the death of a suspect who said he had a bomb. Police say all 10 hostages were released unharmed. And on Wall Street today, stocks ending lower. This is ABC News.
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7: Lows dip down to about 54. Tonight, under partly cloudy skies, winds out of the south, 5 to 10 miles per hour. Sunshine mixed with clouds at times again. Tomorrow, daytime highs approaching 85. Chance for storms. Tomorrow night, lows around 64. Cloudy skies. Storms likely Friday and Saturday, 80. Friday, 83. Saturday. I'm meteorologist Jennifer Wojcicki on 95.3 WBEV, powered by Daily Dodge. Right now, 80.
6: That's your weather, courtesy of Anamart and Beaver Dam. Whether it's sunny strolls or snowy zoomies, Anamart has the food, treats, and gear to keep tails wagging all year long.

0: The best of the 80s, 90s, and early 2000s. You're listening to The Playlist on 95.3 WBEV. Cale Zomer hanging with you on this Wednesday afternoon, and it is already that point of the day. Time for your five random facts before 5 o'clock. Random fact number one today. You ever played tennis? Does the scoring system confuse you? Well, who's to blame for that? Well, we don't really know because no one's actually quite sure the origin of the scoring system, but it has been documented as far back as the 15th century. Random fact number two, it's the age-old debate. When it comes to zebras, are they black with white stripes or white with black stripes? Well, according to scientists, their skin and their default hair color is black, and the white stripes are created by the lack of production of melanin. Somehow, I have a feeling that's not going to bring an end to the debate, though. Random fact number three. When you picture ancient Roman gladiators, what do you think their diet was? I definitely picture them eating a lot of meat, right? Carnivores digging into a steak. Well, actually, turns out they were mostly vegetarian. Their diet consisted mostly of barley, beans, and dried fruit. Random fact number four today. You know those tiny little sugar ball sprinkles that we use? Well, in Australia and the United Kingdom, they don't call them sprinkles. They call them hundreds and thousands. By the way, you may know exactly what I'm talking about because they are part of this viral trend, dot cakes that are going around. I have to try one of those. I feel like they're probably overhyped like many things, but you gotta at least try it, right? And random fact number five today, blue whales and fin whales can interbreed. That doesn't sound like a big deal, but their genetic makeup is actually about the same distance between the genetic makeup of a human and a gorilla. Don't think about that one for too long. Brewers baseball coming up tonight as the Brewers look for the sweep against the Giants, 6:05 for the pregame here on 95.3 WBEV. 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
0: You know what's landing at the Landing Pub and Grill in Beaver Dam? 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
5: Schumacher Farm Park invites visitors to step back into history. When this Dane County Park was created, the goal was to preserve the land and create a living history museum that accurately depicted life on the farm in the 1920s and 30s. At that time, many Wisconsin farms had chickens. Nell Kempfer is the park administrator. She explains that when bringing chickens to the farm, they had to consider the best way to build their chicken coop.
6: Well, we made our run where they're able to get outside larger, so people are able to go in there, interact with them more comfortably. And we also put in 3 new windows. So 2 of them were replacement on one side of the coop, and then we added an additional window on the other side of the coop, 1 to create more airflow, and 2, it also has a lower window so the younger folks can come up and peek in the window and see the chickens.
5: Nell Kempfer, along with us, park administrator at Schumacher Farm Park, says to plan your trip to see the chickens and go to schumacherfarmpark.org. Stick around. We'll take a look at the closing markets right after this.
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5: We saw quite a bit of red ink today on the close from Chicago. Cash corn closed down 9 cents at 431.5. New crop corn down 6 3/4 at 559 3/4. Cash soybeans closed down 11 1/4 at 11.54, while new crop soybeans closed down 10.5 at 11.67 1/4. Those July wheat contracts closed down 15 3/4 cents at 5.87 1/4. Taking a look at some of those dairy markets, July Class 3 milk is trading down 7 cents at 16.69, and August Class 3 milk is trading down 9 cents at 17.21 per hundredweight. 40-pound blocks of cheese closed down 0.75 cents at 146 3/4, and AA butter saw no change, closing at 171. You can find the latest agriculture news on our website at MidwestFarmReport.com. 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
8: All right, Kylie, thank you very much. 5 o'clock at WBEV Beaver Dam, boys, girls, kids of all ages. Did you miss me last night? You don't have to answer that. It's time for the Wednesday night Barn Show Happy Hour.

late, great Don PG and the boys and girls from Burnett kicking off the Barn Show Happy Hour the way they always do. That one from the album Let's Go Dancing. Pretty good idea, right? The Two Blackbirds Polka. Well, we are open for business. Phones are open, 885-4446 for voice calls, 887-9595 to participate on the ever-popular studio text line. Glad to be back. Had a little bit of a heartbreak afternoon yesterday for the Beaver Dam softball team, but a good game was played by both teams. We had the sectional softball yesterday. Beaver Dam was at Wanakee, and Wally Lukashinsky and Ashley Dobrinsky on the call. I was running the board, and the youngsters are doing a good job around here. If I do say so myself, it was kind of fun. Kind of fun to go over to the ESPN side of the building once in a while and help out. Anyway, I am back, and I was going to announce that the Barn Show on Friday was most likely going to be a recorded affair like yesterday was, but it doesn't look like it will be, as we have our golf outing on Friday, weather permitting, but I was assured that I would be able to get back for the Barn Show. So no tape-recorded Barn Shows for the rest of this week anyway. That's going to change next week, but I'll tell you about that as it gets closer on. 82 degrees right now with clear skies. 7 mile an hour southwest winds going on right now. Pressure's at 30.23 inches of mercury with no precipitation. 29% humidity. The sun is going to go down at 8:31 with a waning gibbous moon. Lows will dip down to around 54 tonight under partly cloudy skies. High temps reach 95. Is that right? 85. Got to get my readers out. Under partly cloudy skies, winds out of the south. Lows will level off tomorrow night around 64 under cloudy skies. 80 on Friday. Overcast skies. Scattered thunderstorms possible on Friday. 61 on Friday night. The weekend, though, highs level off around 83 on Saturday.

partly cloudy skies, and partly cloudy on Sunday with a high of 83. Pretty clear sailing as early summer begins at 95.3 WBEV. Well, we've got the Giants at the Brewers for the third night in a row, coming on right after ABC News, 6:05 with the On Deck Show, 6:40 is Batter Up. And let me take a look here. Tomorrow we will have a matinee, as the Giants are still at the Brewers four-game series. 12:35 is the On Deck Show tomorrow afternoon with a 1:10 Batter Up. Catch the Brewers all season long on 95.3 WBEV. This is the show for you for birthdays, anniversary shout-outs, polka requests, just want to cause some trouble. Just give me a call or send me a text and I'll see what I can do. Mary Fitzgerald on today's birthday list. On the anniversary list, we got Dawn and Rich Rudy on the anniversary list. And let's see. Oh, Mary Fitzgerald's birthday was yesterday. Excuse me. Brad Waddell on today's birthday list. Norman March. And anyone else that calls in. Call in anytime during the show for birthdays, and we'll set you up with a birthday song even. Well, up next, Molly B, Squeezebox. We bring on the North Shore Polka on the Wednesday night Barn Show Happy Hour. Jenny!

Ollie being squeezed back to the North Shore Polka. Hey, folks, Knowles Produce is looking forward to getting you ready for the 2026 hay season. 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

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It's Knowles Produce in beautiful downtown Knowles. And their phone number over there at Knowles Produce is 920-853-3747. Knowles Produce, beautiful downtown Knowles. Well, yeah, it was ranting and raving on my Facebook page today. I've been in radio for a long time, and I have never, ever had so much grief from a contest winner as what I had today. Okay, I'm going to come clean. The contest winner was a groundhog, and he was getting an all-expense-paid trip in a live trap far away from Beaver Dam, far away from our transmitter site. And, you know, he had an attitude. He really did. So I told everybody here that I will now be known as Trapper Jeff, because that was my very first. Okay, I'll level with y'all. It was my very first experience trapping a live animal in a live trap and, let's just say, relocating him. So I get him out of the van and I get him where he's going. And I'm like by myself out in the middle of nowhere. And I'm thinking, what if he bites me? What if he attacks me? Then what? So I had my phone ready, and I got him out of the cage. He couldn't get away from me fast enough. So the trap's going to get reset, and who knows? I might be known as Trapper Jeff from now on. Who knows? It might turn into a side job. I don't know. You know. Anyway, Dave Burkhart saw that post. And that gave him the inspiration to request the song that he requested. I won't go hunting with you, Jake. And just mentioning the song the day of the topic was groundhogs, and it must have scared his off. He hasn't seen it since. So there you go. Yeah, angry guest in a cage. That's right, Dave. That's what he was. He was banging his head on the plate, you know, that holds him in. He was chewing on the wires. And I thought, what if he starts chewing on me? That's not going to be any fun. But it all worked out. They make those traps so, A, you don't have to get anywhere near the teeth to get the door open. And, B, you stand, it was a one-way trap, not with a door on both sides. So you stand behind it, you open the chute. And first he was banging his head on the backstop. And even though the door was open, not the smartest animals I noticed, but once he came out of the trap, he was gone. That made me very happy. So here's the top notchman going out to Dave Burkhart. I won't go hunting with you, Jake, but I'll go chasing groundhogs.

There you go. That goes to Trapper Dave and from Trapper Jeff. Brothers with a struggle. That's right. The score so far is Jeff 1, Groundhogs 0. We'll see how many more of them we have out there. Hey, there's no better music than live polka music in my guesstimation. And you can go to Houstonsford Saturday afternoon, June 6th, and see the Gary Brugen Family Band. Dances are from 1 p.m. till 4:30 p.m. Houstonsford Community Hall is located at 316 East Tweedy Street over there in Houstonsford. Admission to get in is $10. So hope to see you there at the Houstonsford Community Hall for their summer polka dance series. Meanwhile, Club 60, 4 miles west of Columbus on Highway 60. Now, they're closed on Tuesdays and Wednesdays. That is Harold and Lori's actual weekend for them, as the club is open all through the weekend. But if you dine in at Club 60 on a Monday night or a Thursday night like tomorrow, try the broasted chicken, barbecue ribs, and smelt. 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Go to the Club 60's Facebook page. 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Man, oh man. Just Cindy Lou and I were out there about a week ago. I made myself a surf and turf. I had a nice slice of prime rib, and I got lobster bites with it. It's deep-fried lobster, and you could get like 7 of them as a side order. And I tell you what, I've been craving those things ever since. Very good, very good. Give them a call for reservations. They're open tomorrow night, 920-623-3113. It's Club 60, 4 miles west of Columbus on Highway 60. Well, on the birthday list, Linda, my music director from Juneau, checking in. Her daughter, Cindy, now I can't read my own writing. Oh, here we go. Cindy Stroshine. And Cindy is from Marshall, and she's having a birthday today, and she really likes the Beer Barrel Polka. Here's Janie and the Downtowners. Crank up your woofers and tweeters there, Cindy.

Downtowners, the Beer Barrel Polka, going out to Cindy Strohshain. That is Linda, my music director from Jefferson's lovely daughter. And Cindy having a birthday today. Likes the Beer Barrel Polka. My kind of girl. My kind of girl. Never met her, but she's my kind of girl. All right. Well, let's see. We got Malik Fisherman Band up next. The name of the album, Take a Ride. This is Johnny's Knockin' Polka.

There you go. That's the Johnny's Knockin' Polka from Malik's Fisherman Band on the Old Barn Show Happy Hour. Well, the text line is starting to light up. Let's see here. Diane would like me to play some local talent, KC and the Moonshine Band. She said she's...

0: is KC and the Moonshine Band. 5 pounds of possum in my windshield tonight. Going out by request on the old text line. That was for Diane, who said she's been away for a while. Well, welcome back from everybody out there in Barn Show Land. All right. Well, it's brushing across the bottom of the 5 o'clock hour at WBEV Beaver Dam. Time for news. Let's start out with the big kids from ABC.
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2: On this vote, the yeas are 215.
1: For the first time since the war with Iran began, House lawmakers passing a war powers resolution to limit President Trump's use of U.S. forces without a declaration of war or authorization. That vote, symbolic, but shows a growing number of Democrats and Republicans now who don't agree with the president's handling of the war, now in its fourth month. President Trump telling reporters he believes a deal with Iran is getting closer and brushed off concerns that the ceasefire won't hold after the Pentagon shot down Iranian drones targeting U.S. forces in Kuwait.
2: On this, yeah, we could go another 2-3 weeks and just wipe everybody out. I'd rather not do that. Very easy to do. They're ready to do it. They want to do it. But if we can get something down in writing which will accomplish the same thing without killing everybody, I'd like to do that.
1: In the wake of another Supreme Court decision that weakened parts of the Civil Rights Act, justices issued a decision today in an Alabama case allowing the state to use a 2023 congressional map for midterms elections. California's primary race for the L.A. mayor is still being tallied. Incumbent Karen Bass receiving enough votes to move on to November's runoff election, but Republican Spencer Pratt leads other candidates to become the opposing candidate. ABC political director Avery Harper has more.
3: It is a warning shot to Karen Bass, the fact that she has to go to a runoff at all. It hasn't been for, at least a couple of decades that an incumbent mayor in Los Angeles has had to go to a runoff because they did not clear that 50% threshold. And we know this is all coming amid widespread criticism of Karen Bass's handling of those fires in L.A. that just devastated parts of the city.
1: The governor's race also still undecided. Excitement is building for game one of the NBA Finals. The San Antonio Spurs hosting the New York Knicks. Tip-off now just a few hours away. It's a repeat of the 1999 Finals between both teams. You're listening to ABC News.
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4: Two vehicles caught fire after a crash Tuesday afternoon in the town of Leroy. Dodge County investigators say it happened around 4:05 on Highway 49 near Panzer Road. A 73-year-old Phillips man was seriously injured and flown to Summit Hospital. The other driver was not hurt. The Dodge County Highway Department has a new commissioner. Nate Minnig has been named to the role after years of county highway experience and earlier road building work within the private sector. Minnig is a lifelong Dodge County resident. Menards is serving as a food pantry drop-off site this summer. Now through July 31st, shoppers can donate non-perishable food items in the collection box near the store's exit doors. Items can also be purchased in-store and donated right away. And finally, a possible data center moratorium is moving forward for more review in Dodge County. County officials say any enforceable action would require the committee to do more work with a public notice and public hearing. Officials also note that the county's authority would apply to unincorporated areas. It would not extend into cities or villages. I'm Justin Wilski with your Barn Show News. Submit your news tips at DailyDodge.com.
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2: Lows dip down to about 54. Tonight, under partly cloudy skies, winds out of the south, 5 to 10 miles per hour. Sunshine mixed with clouds at times again. Tomorrow, daytime highs approaching 85. Chance for storms. Tomorrow night, lows around 64. Cloudy skies. Storms likely Friday and Saturday, 80. Friday, 83. Saturday. I'm meteorologist Jennifer Wojcicki on 95.3 WBEV, powered by Daily Dodge. Right now, 81.
3: 81. It was 82 when we started the Barn Show a mere 35 minutes ago. Well, we got some fresh closing livestock numbers from Peaceful Reeseville at the Milwaukee Stockyard.
4: Cattle were trading steady at the Milwaukee Stockyard on Wednesday at the Coast Trading. High yield lean cutter and utility cows 130 to 150. Premium no row cows 155 to 170. Lean cutter cows $1 to $1.25 with canners and shells below. 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
5: 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Market cows, high yielding cows, 155 to 175. Cutters utilities and lower yielding cows at 95 to 154. And lower yielding canner shells, trim and doubtful health at 30 to 94. Calves sold by the head today, quality Holstein bull calves, 1250 to 1440 per head. That computes the top calf to 1650 per pound. Second cut calves at 900 to 1240 per head. Quality Holstein heifer calves at 700 to 1000 per head. Quality beef and crossbred calves 1400 to 1830 per head, which computes to $23 per pound on the top calf. Our next auction will be Wednesday, June 3rd, starting at 11 a.m. with fed cattle, followed by bulls and cows. Friday, June 5th, we will be having a special dairy sale at 1 p.m. This is Leo Amon, Equity Livestock in Lamira with this marketing update, and we thank you for your business.
3: All right, big thanks to everybody who helps us put on the bottom of the hour news break. We had Justin with the news, Wade with the sports, Jen with the weather, Gary and Leo with those livestock numbers. And we are back. We've got some songs on the list, and we'll get them played between now and that mythical hour of 6 o'clock, guaranteed so far. Well, I've got the results from last night's Euchre game at the Thirsty Beaver, and I'll be opening that envelope after the next song. We probably should get back to music here a little bit. And the mayor of Northern Manchester called, Chumley, and he had two birthdays for me. Mike Kowald's got a birthday today. Melvin Bender's birthday is coming up. And Chumley said, now these two guys laughed at him for the last 9 months, but now they caught up to Chumley's age. And I said to Chumley, well, you know, it's not if, it's when. And he said, yes. And it is, Chumley reminded me, and I totally agree with him, that it is a privilege to become too old to cut the mustard. Jimmy Stern and his orchestra are going out to Mike Kowald and Melvin Bender over there in the Kingston, Dalton, Manchester area.

0: There you go. Birthday shout-outs to Mike Kowal today and Melvin Bender. I think it's tomorrow. From the mayor of Northern Manchester, that would be Chumley Mace. And the mayor of Rolling Prairie having a birthday today. A good Barn Show listener and also a good listener of the All-Star Request Show. All right. Well, let's see. Checking the text line. Well, it's time to go. First of all, it is time to open up the envelope that has the Thirsty Beaver Euchre results from last night's Euchre game. They have that at 500 Madison Street every week from 6 until 8. And tied for first place, Sid the Kid and Leo Loins. Nobody in second place. Tom W. was in third place. Low score of the night last minute was Dave Klutz. And the bartender was the, or babysitter I should say, was Paige last night at the Thirsty Beaver. Now is the dangerous part where I flip this over because I just got it out of the envelope and I know that my Euchre writers won't let me down. And I've even fact-checked them a little bit because I saw Denvis last night. But anyway, enough about me. Four tables last night, 16 players. Denny was fired, relieved of his duties, it says here in parentheses, for abandoning his post. A vote will be taken to possibly reinstate him. Carmen asks, what's Trump? Seven times. Beanbag League is in full swing at the party yard. The end. Okay, well, all right. It was not that inaccurate because Denny did reveal to me last night that he was indeed fired. Anyway, that's no way to treat Denvis on his birthday week, you guys. So anyway, a good time had by all. It gave us the inspiration to do Euchre at the Dodge County Fair on Senior Day. So look for us on Thursday, Senior Day, at the Dodge County Fair as we present Euchre 2.0. All right. Big thanks to the Thirsty Beaver for putting up with us. That is for sure. All right. 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
0: 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Giants at the Brewers tonight, our third night of baseball. Same bat time, same bat channel. 6:05 is the on-deck show. 6:40 is batter up. We'll have an afternooner for you tomorrow with the on-deck show starting at 12:35. Batter up at 1:10. Brewers all season long at 95.3 WBEV. They're going on a road trip this weekend. A short one. They're going to the Rockies for one game. Can that be right? On Friday night. And then Saturday, it is... it's a three-game series. Never mind. It was not a typo, but it was a sequencing issue on my sheet here. Tell you what, you open up the microphone, and if you've never done this before, I've been doing this for 27 years. I still get nervous a sec when I hit that on button because I know that there's a person or two listening out there. All right, well, let's see. Bucksnort says, how about the polka? I was looking back to see if you were looking back to see if I was looking back to see if you were looking back at me.

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0: 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Well, Mups from Watertown checking in. I guess we will probably see him at the Moose Lodge Car Show coming up a week from tomorrow down there in Watertown. My role model, Leroy, the drummer of the Don Peachy band, invited me and to come down and play music and stuff. And Leroy is going to be the bartender for that event, so a good time will be had by all. And I told Mups, when I see you, we will enjoy ourselves because it's later than you think. Chris and the Riverbend Dutchman, as we're just about putting the wraps on another Barn Show Happy Hour.

Enjoy yourself. It's later than you think, Chris and the River Band Dutchman. And that's going out to Mops down there in Watertown. And we'll be seeing him. And hopefully a lot of you guys as well a week from tomorrow at the Moose Lodge in Watertown. Big old car show. Leroy says we get about between 40 and 70, or 50 and 70 cars. Tim Fletcher of the Birthday Ledger fame will be there with cars. I know he's got some really nice Shelbys. And Mops is going to bring his vintage Firebird convertible at a good time. Should be had by all. I'll be there spinning.

and tunes. And this next one goes, our last polka of the evening before Eddie Rivers gets here to play us out. Ryan, Carl, and Denny, the Three Rascals, sending this one out to Joe Weber, who says on the text line, just play me a song. Jeff, thanks, Joe. You bet. I've enjoyed as much of this as I can stand. A Porter Wagoner tune, Knocked Out of the Park by Ryan, Carl, and Denny.

Well, that hour went fast. Of course, they all go fast. Barn Show Happy Hour, produced as always for years and years by Brandon Vick, our bartender tonight, or babysitter, I like to call her, from the Thirsty Beaver, the lovely Paige, and keeping riffraff off the dance floor, Joe Weber. Got two bouncers tonight in case the crowd gets unruly. We got Denny Brush. That would be Denvis. That would be Beaver Dam's answer to the real Elvis. Three different eras Denny can cover, 1956, 1968, and 1973. But don't tell Elvis's people, because there might be licensing issues. You never know. And driving, the Barn Show getaway car, the Checker Cab training vehicle with two steering wheels. I posted it on Facebook. It really does exist. It's yellow, it's ugly, and when you drive the Barn Show getaway car with two steering wheels, and it has two steering wheels because Uncle Bill used to put blind people behind the wheel. I mean, real blind people. Along with someone who could see. And, so I always tell people, when you take the Barn Show getaway car for a drive, and people point at you and laugh, they're laughing with you. They're not laughing at you. Well, kids, that's all the BS I can cram into this hour at WBEV Beaver Dam. ABC News is next, followed by Brewer Baseball. Good Lord willing, Creek Don't Rise. I'll be back. Same bat time, same bat channel tomorrow. We'll do this all over again. So between now and then,

0: Axel is an absolute warrior. Dylan Harper is mature beyond his years, but them two and Wemby, the amount of output that they have been putting forth on both ends of the floor is something to, you know, to look out for in terms of their endurance and being able to recover from the previous series.
1: Would you like to win the series, Jeremy?
0: Who do I want to win the series? You know the answer to that.
1: No. Who do you think is going to win the series?
0: Oh, who do I think is going to win the series? Mm-hmm. I'm thinking my prediction is Spurs. I do think the Spurs will eventually figure it out. And I was, more than anything, what I'm impressed by the Spurs is the mentality. They don't duck from the competition. True. They want it. I saw a different Spurs. You know, I saw Vassell talking trash to Chet.
1: Yep.
0: Chet. I saw Wemby trying to, you know, tell them to play more physical, sending hits out on Jared McCain. And I saw a nastiness to the Spurs. And you see them as a very team-oriented, young, and they love the game, and they're all about the team. But they have some nastiness to them, and that's what you need to win. So I do think that's going to put them over the top once they start to figure out how to handle the bright lights of the finals.
2: Jeremy Lin, if you want to hold up that Larry O'Brien trophy, sometimes you got to be a little bit nasty, don't you?
0: Yeah, absolutely.
2: You got to be a little nasty, don't you, Jeremy? That's all I have for you, Jeremy. I just want you to answer the question. That's all. Sometimes, great things, sometimes you got to be a little nasty to get them. That's all I'm saying, Jeremy.
1: Jeremy, pay Harry Douglas no mind. Jeremy, pay Harry Douglas no mind.
2: And also, I would say this. I really enjoy coming to the Garden and watching you play. Jeremy and my brother Tony Douglas played together.
1: That's right.
2: So shout out to you, man, being the true professional and doing things the way you did it. And you and my brother, y'all's a relationship as well, too. So shout out to you, my man.
0: Oh, man, please tell him I say what's up. That is awesome. Tony was honestly really supportive through the whole run as well. So, you know, I do appreciate having him as a teammate.
1: No doubt. Hey, Jeremy, we appreciate you, my friend. Can't wait to talk to you again as the NBA Finals goes along. Enjoy game one tonight and the rest of the series. We'll talk to you soon, and thanks so much.
0: You too as well. Thanks so much for having me, guys.
1: Outstanding stuff by Jeremy Lin, 2019 NBA champion of the Toronto Raptors, now an ESPN NBA analyst, a great follow on the socials, at JLin7, joining us on Freddie and Harry with Harry Douglas. I'm Freddie Coleman. So who needs to win game one more, and who's going to win the whole shebang at bang with the NBA Finals starting tonight? Our thoughts and predictions come your way if you keep it here on ESPN Radio.
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0: I'm meteorologist Jennifer Wojcicki on 1430 ESPN Beaver Dam. 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

0: just the nuances of the game, we continue to get better throughout the course of it. And obviously we still have the talent for it, but once those things started coming to the forefront and we were able to, I guess, manipulate games, adjust from game to game, I was like, yeah, we have a chance to be really good.
1: Trying to free up Fox. He'll get it over to him right side of the hash mark. Shot clock at 8. Fox guarded by Holiday. Screen Wembanyama. Fox pull up right wing deep. 3. Got it. De'Aaron Fox. Big time 3 from the right side. His second 3 of the night. 15 for D-Fox.
2: Your last series obviously was grueling. You have been through that before in the playoffs. But where are you physically as you navigated your own health through that series and then these last few days? Sort of how do you get yourself right physically and mentally for this challenge?
0: I mean, where I'm at is what it is. We have, maybe 2-ish weeks left of the season? And then I'll think about it after that. But for me, it's, you know, we're thinking about New York. Obviously, we had, you know, success against OKC. We celebrated that night. But once we got home, you know, we shifted to what's in front of us now. And You put that series behind us. You can take some of the good that we did, take some of the bad, and you know those are kind of a little bit, they're pretty similar to some of the things that they do defensively, but we know that we're gonna have our work cut out for us.
1: Bridges gets the inbound pass, swing it to Shaman on the left wing, shot clock at 8. Shaman between the leg dribble, stops, fires against Merrill. The 3 is good. It is 61-32. It's a 31-6 run by the Knicks.
2: The challenge is an interesting one and certainly a little bit different, but a physical basketball team, good size. With your combination of dynamic guards and Victor, as you try to organize your group, what are you prioritizing against the New York Knicks specifically?
0: I think the big thing is rebounding. You know, that's probably what can win or lose your series, especially against this team, that and turnovers. I mean, like I said, that's kind of the same thing with OKC. If you turn the ball over, these are really good offenses, but if you turn the ball over, it's gonna be the best offense that you're ever gonna play against. So those are one of the things to try to obviously mitigate their offense. Don't let our offense hurt our defense. And I think that's where it starts.
1: Brunson with the basketball, defended by Harden. Let's see if he looks to take him to the goal again. He'll back away to the midcourt stripe, puts it on the floor, gets past him easily. Middle of the lane, floater, of course! Brunson again, 36 for Brunson.
3: As an NBA point guard, I'd love your take on how Jalen Brunson plays the position.
0: He's a scorer first and foremost, but you know, people always talk about him being small and this and that, but he's probably one of the most physical point guards that you're gonna play against. And I've been playing against JB since high school. So I've seen it firsthand from high school. I didn't play against him in college, but then obviously all of our years playing against each other in the NBA. He's the head of the snake. That's where it starts for them. It's kind of where it starts and where it finishes for them. You know, try to make his job difficult. And obviously that's easier said than done, but if you're able to do that, then you put yourself in a good position.
4: And don't forget, the Spurs didn't have Fox for the first two games of the conference finals, dealing with that ankle injury. Coming up next on NBA Countdown, presented by SoFi, we'll hear from Fox's former coach, Mike Brown, who's back in the finals as coach for the first time in nearly two decades. Brian Windhorst sheds insight on what he's focused on, and Stephon Castle on youth being the Spurs' advantage. 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